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3: 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Quite simply, power lines and vegetation do not mix. 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
2: And in local sport, it was all Cancers Awareness Round in the North Central League on Saturday, and in Round 8 results, Wedderburn defeated Calder United to remain undefeated this season. Seeley Nandaily had a win over Birchip Watcham, Bort defeated Donald, and Sanana defeated Charlton. That's your local news headlines.
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2: Your four-day forecast for the Mallee. Today, patchy morning fog followed by a partly cloudy day with light winds. Tomorrow we'll see a mostly sunny day with a chance of morning fog reaching a top of 15. Wednesday will be partly cloudy, also with a chance of morning fog reaching 16, while Thursday will be sunny with light winds reaching 16. Today around the Mallee, we're heading for a top of 15 degrees.
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2: Currently, it's 6 degrees.
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On Mix FM, you are with Sarah, and the movie of the moment is quite definitely. And I remembered I loved you. Came back when it mattered, I saw Toy Story 5. Have you seen it yet? What do you think? Let me know. Send me a message to Facebook at Mix1077. I've rewatched all the others in anticipation of it. I've just got to watch that fifth installment. But we're still not over another movie that recently came out, the second installment of The Devil Wears Prada 2. This one was from Lady Gaga and Doechii.

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1: But over the weekend, I was reminded of a ridiculous conversation I once had with my cricket club's canteen lady. And she said to me, she said, Dan, what do you do for a living? And I said, Janice, you know what I do for a living. 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And she said, you get paid for that?
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Jelly Roll on Mix FM, where this morning's smoko time. It might be really good opportunity to try the Swan Hill Bakehouse's award-winning pies. Yeah, they recently took their plain meat pies to the BAA Gold Coast Baking Trade Show and brought home the silver medal. Well done to the Swan Hill Bakehouse team. That is an amazing effort. If you want to go try their award-winning crusty golden goodies, then get there today. I don't know, maybe we should have a pie off around town. Also, how do you get a pie to the Gold Coast? Do you packet it up, bring it there, or bake it there? That's my question.

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0: 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That's where I'll be too, based on this week's weather. I don't want to give anything away, but I have a jumper close by. Your four-day weather forecast is on the way soon. 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
17: Sam College with your local news headlines. With foggy conditions still affecting much of the Mallee, motorists are being reminded to take extra care on the roads and adjust their driving to suit the conditions. Drivers are being reminded to ensure their headlights are switched on to improve visibility and make their vehicles easier for others to see. Reducing speed, increasing following distances and remaining alert can also help improve safety in low visibility conditions. And in local sport, after round 8 of Central Murray football, Nyanaya West United remain undefeated after a win over Mullamine. The Mallee Eagles defeated Kundrook Barham. Hay had a win over the Kahuna Kangas. Warrenine defeated Ultima. Tully Menang moved into the 8 with a win over Swan Hill. Kerrang defeated Lake Boga to move into 9th spot. Tintinda were too good for Wandella, and Balranald put their first win on the board, defeating Murrumbit. That's your local news headlines.
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17: Your four-day forecast for the Mallee. Today, patchy morning fog, followed by a partly cloudy day with light winds. Tomorrow will see a mostly sunny day with a chance of morning fog reaching a top of 15. Wednesday will be partly cloudy, also with a chance of morning fog reaching 16, while Thursday will be sunny with light winds reaching 16. Today around the Mallee, we're heading for a top of 15 degrees.
16: 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LMCT 235.
17: Right now, it's 7 degrees. The Mix

bit of old school Kelly Clarkson reminding us we're going old school for midday right here on Mix FM. You are with Sarah. I got a Dua Lipa song on the way that sums up my brain every time my alarm goes off in the morning. Don't show up. Yeah, that's essentially it. I am my own worst enemy. You'll hear her soon. Ariana Grande's new one first. Hate That I Made You Love Me on Mix FM.

0: Ray. For your Monday on the Mellies at Mix FM, G Flip's new one on the way. She's recently explained how they got her song on at the TV show Off Campus, and I was actually kind of surprised.
1: I feel like I've won the golden ticket, really. When you have a song pop off on a TV show, you don't know the timeline and you don't really know it's coming. I didn't know. I'm not sure. Maybe the off-campus crew knew that, like, this is going to be huge, but, like, I definitely didn't. When earlier this year I got an email saying my song was going to be in the show, I had no idea. I've been trying to build my career in other regions than just Australia. And because it's a, like, US, Canadian-based show, like, these people wouldn't have had their ears on my music if it wasn't for this off-campus moment.
0: Which is so weird, because she just was sent an email saying, we're going to use your song. I thought she had to give permission. Anyway, whether you like it or not, it's coming your way in 10.
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joining us. We're getting closer to an old school lunch from midday. But first, have you entered into Gabby and Dan's Helping Hand? I think it might be my favourite competition they've ever done. 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So if you've got a bill piling up, if you want to take your kids off for a day out but you don't have the money, even just to fill the car with fuel, whatever it is that just will help you get over the line, maybe this week, this month, they're here to help. 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You've got till Friday

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2: The recent wet weather has brought welcome relief to farming communities. Chair of the Birchip Cropping Group, Brett Hosking, says the rain has arrived at the right time and conditions are shaping up well for growers.
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3: Party started, see you at the bar, you was hardly talking. That's when I knew that your heart was scarring. Friends to lovers need a part to star in. Like, wait, babe, let me ask your pardon. This ain't Gucci, this is Prada, darling. If you want something, you can ask me, darling. And you started laughing, cause you think I'm joking. But looking in your eyes, that's the best thing. Great lights giving you the red skin. You was in a bad mood when we stepped in. Girl, you checked out before we even checked in. On the phone, you gon' vent to your best friend, the one who gave me the lecture. But I ain't gon' sweat you, babe, I'm a lecture. Catch up with your boy, undress you, and let me tell you why I'm a blesser.

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15: Sam College with your local news headlines. Farmers raise concerns about trust when negotiating with renewable energy developers. In response, VicGrid has banned the use of mandatory non-disclosure agreements, with CEO Alistair Parker stating landholders should not be prevented from speaking with their neighbouring farms.
16: Some developers, when they signed up landholders, making them sign what's called a non-disclosure agreement that essentially prohibited them from speaking to their neighbours. It also prohibited them speaking to rival companies. And so we've said you just mustn't have an obligation that people can't speak to their neighbours.
15: And in local sport, the two junior Swan Hill Soccer League sides played Spring Gully United on the weekend, with the under-14s having a 1-1 draw, while the under-16s collected a 1-0 win. The men's senior side had a 7-1 win over the Deniliquin Wanderers, which included 3 goals from Cooper Fox and 4 goals from Liam Baldwin. That's your local news headlines.
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15: Your four-day forecast for the Mallee for the rest of today and throughout the afternoon. It's going to remain partly cloudy with light winds. Tomorrow we'll see a mostly sunny day with the chance of morning fog reaching a top of 15. Wednesday will be partly cloudy also with a chance of morning fog reaching 16. While Thursday will be sunny with light winds reaching 16 degrees.
14: 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LMCT 235.
15: Right now it's 9 degrees.
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James Blunt, you're beautiful as we go old school on the Mellies at Mix FM. 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

0: Alex Tina for an old school lunch on the Mellies Mix FM 80s, 90s, noughties, and that one even inspired by an older school song, one from the 40s, the Boogie Woogie Bugle Boy. Yeah, which if you watch the film clip for Christina, she is inspired by the Andrew sisters, even being all three of them in the film clip. Pretty cool, right?
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0: care lately during school, or was that just me? 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Wonder if I could still play it. Probably not. I do have a recorder in my office, so maybe I could give it a go on the recorder. 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

0: for an old school lunch. That's it for the old school lunch this Monday on Mix FM. That's it for me, Sarah, as well. I'll be back tomorrow from 9 with your all-hit workday, the Tuesday edition. Keegs in from 1 o'clock. 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
16: Sam College with your local news headlines. Farmers across the country have had a win against the Albanese government, with Treasurer Jem Chalmers moving to expand access to capital gains tax concessions. NFF President Hamish McIntyre says it's a great relief, with the group working hard to see these changes.
17: It's a great relief, and NFF have been working very, very hard with, as I say, small business groups around Australia to lift this threshold, and we're very relieved that it has occurred.
16: And in local sports, following round 8 of Central Murray football, Balranald collected their first 2026 win, defeating Murrabits. Tintinda defeated Wandella. Kerrang had a win over Lake Boga. Tullymanang moved into the 8 with a win over Swan Hill. Warrenine defeated Ultima. Hay had a win over the Kahuna Kangas. The Mallee Eagles defeated Kundrell Barron, and Nyonya West United remain undefeated after a victory over Mullamine. That's your local news headlines.
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16: Your four-day forecast for the Mallee for the rest of today and throughout the afternoon. It's going to remain partly cloudy with light winds. Tomorrow we'll see a mostly sunny day with the chance of morning fog reaching a top of 15. Wednesday will be partly cloudy also with a chance of morning fog reaching 16. While Thursday will be sunny with light winds reaching 16 degrees.
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16: Currently it's 10 degrees.
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1: The satisfaction asking how you're doing now. 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

0: music that makes you feel good on Mix FM. And MASH are back at it again this weekend. And I'm not talking about Hawkeye and Klinger from that 1970s TV show. I'm talking about the Mallee Arts of Swan Hill for a brush and brew art workshop. They are back doing it this Saturday from 12:30 at the Warrenine South Community Hall. This month, paint a beautiful fairy wren in acrylics while enjoying delicious afternoon tea and great company. 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

0: 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Post Malone. 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
21: 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PowerCorp's Head of Vegetation Management, Ace Cordy, explains the vital work they are doing to keep power lines clear.
22: 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Quite simply, power lines and vegetation do not mix. We do not want any issues arising from either fire starts or reliability issues when trees come in contact with power lines.
21: And in local sport, it was all Cancers Awareness Round in the North Central League on Saturday, and in Round 8 results, Wedderburn defeated Calder United to remain undefeated this season. Seeley Nandaily had a win over Birchip Watcham, Bort defeated Donald, and Sanana defeated Charlton. That's your local news headlines.
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21: Your four-day forecast for the Mallee for the rest of today and throughout the afternoon. It's going to remain partly cloudy with light winds. Tomorrow we'll see a mostly sunny day with the chance of morning fog reaching a top of 15. Wednesday will be partly cloudy also with a chance of morning fog reaching 16. While Thursday will be sunny with light winds reaching 16 degrees.
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21: Right now it's 11 degrees.
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107.7 and 98.7, the Mallee Zone, Mix FM. And big news coming earlier this month with Swan Hill being named as a finalist in the 2026 Victorian Top Tourism Town Awards. 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Also, if you do end up voting, you go on the chance to win a pretty cool prize, a luxurious weekend getaway in Melbourne too. 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Here's Benson Boone on Mix. 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
1: I'm a couple of days late on this, but on Saturday, we celebrated World Wi-Fi Day. Okay, so there may not have been a party, but it's worth reflecting on the invention of Wi-Fi and its profound impact on our lives. Wi-Fi technology was born back in 1997 as a result of the CSIRO's pioneering work in radio astronomy, cracking the problem of radio waves bouncing off surfaces indoors. 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

0: 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In just a few minutes' time, your four-day forecast up soon as well. But of course, first,
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0: Your chance to win $1,000 tomorrow morning comes with the Mad Minutes. You'll need this first, the bonus question and answer, and it goes a little bit something like this. How many noses does a slug have? How many noses does a slug have? Gross. This answer is going to blow you away too, because it's blowing me away. Your answer is 4. A slug has 4 noses. Where does it hide it all? I'm very impressed. Keep that in mind. That is your bonus question and answer for tomorrow's Mad Minute. Good luck. $1,000 could be in your back pocket.
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23: Your four-day forecast for the Mallee for the rest of today and throughout the afternoon. It's going to remain partly cloudy with light winds. Tomorrow we'll see a mostly sunny day with the chance of morning fog reaching a top of 15. Wednesday will be partly cloudy also with a chance of morning fog reaching 16, while Thursday will be sunny with light winds reaching 16 degrees.
24: 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LMCT 235.
23: Right now, it's 11 degrees.
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0: Carrie Bickmore
1: and Tommy Little. This is Carrie and Tommy.
2: Yeah, yeah, yeah. Oh, welcome to it to your Monday. The guys are back. It's Carrie and Tommy.
3: Hi.
4: Hi.
3: How are you?
4: Yeah, I'm pretty good. I mean, I'm a bit disappointed that it's looking like Australia aren't going to win the World Cup.
3: Did you get up on, did you have all your friends and folks around on Saturday morning? Weren't you going to do that at 5 a.m?
4: I was, but that didn't happen, but I did get up.
3: Did you watch it?
4: Yes, I did.
3: Yes.
4: Yeah. It was so, I just don't want, I mean, sorry, I want to see the Aussies win, but I also don't want to see USA win. And so it was like two negatives.
3: Did they win?
4: Oh, sorry. Australia played the USA, Carrie. Yes.
3: I only discovered the other day.
4: Did you not know the result? Surely that enters your world somehow.
3: No, sorry. What entered my world?
4: You've only just found out Australia didn't win on
3: Saturday. No. What entered my world was that Australia lost, but I didn't know who they were playing.
4: Yes.
3: I was aware that Australia lost. I only discovered something from my beautiful friend Fifi the other day.
4: Yes.
3: That Italy is not in the World Cup and hasn't been for years, the home of soccer. So it's full of surprises, this game.
4: Is Italy the birthplace of soccer?
3: Wouldn't it be?
2: Isn't it England?
3: Hold on. I feel like it's Italian game. Isn't it?
4: You just mean a lot of Italians play, right?
5: Is that what Should we check in with our English correspondent?
3: Where did soccer begin?
6: England.
3: Yep. As I said, a very English
2: point
3: game.
2: Point to me. That's why we sing It's Coming Home.
3: I feel
5: and
3: like
5: it never does.
4: Hey, do you want to know the thing that brought me the most joy from the World Cup today?
3: Of course, yes.
4: They put the huge flags out. Have you seen it? So they have flags for each country that literally cover half the pitch, right?
3: Wow.
4: And so then they've got like 40 people and they have to fold up this giant flag, and a dude got caught up in it and he got folded up three times in the Czech Republic flag. It was so good. And I thought, because they did one fold over, like just imagine a giant sheet, but there's a person in one end and they folded him in.
3: Yeah.
4: And then a
3: As a joke or he?
4: No, he fell and got folded in, and then they start running back to fold again. And I'm like, surely they can tell there's a dude in there. Nah, they just fold him over again.
3: Do you remember that happened when we had to pack away the hot air balloon when we were up in Townsville or wherever we were, and we all had to have the job of folding the hot air balloon at the end?
4: Yes.
3: And we kept falling into it and then they kept rolling it up?
4: Yes, and then he made me jump in the inflated bit and then I hit the ground.
3: Yeah, that was good for your ribs. Hey, speaking of World Cup, there is something that a player is doing that has outraged the world.
4: Oh!
3: I don't know how you're going to feel about it, actually. We're going to talk about it next.
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1: What would be the penultimate moment in your career-wise, like stand-up-wise, what would be like the world stage that you could be on?
2: Probably Montreal?
1: Yeah.
2: Is that what you mean?
1: Like as in, like, would it be an appearance on Saturday Night Live? Would it be getting to do a gig at some huge stadium? Like, what would be the thing you would dream for?
2: Yeah, well, I think in terms of things I've done, I think filming a special for American TV, which is what you do when mm-hmm. you're in Montreal, mm-hmm. is probably a career highlight.
1: Mm-hmm.
2: Yeah.
1: Okay.
3: So selling out Madison Square Gardens for a comedy gig?
2: That would be great. Oh, sorry, I haven't done that.
1: Okay, so let's take you to... No, I'm saying what would it be? I didn't assume you'd achieved your highest point yet.
2: No, did you not?
1: Yeah. Oh,
2: that's
1: what?
2: Nice.
1: No, of course not.
2: Oh, I think I'm on the slide.
1: Get him the violins out. What are you talking about?
2: Have you actually got violins?
1: No, but you've got an accordion over there somewhere.
3: Accordion.
1: What's he got?
3: Harmonica.
1: Same.
2: I've got a blues harmonica. Because apparently I wasn't annoying enough without one.
1: I know. I left my children at home and then I come in and have you playing the harmonica on the other side of the desk. Okay, so the reason I ask is if you were in that moment where you're about to sell out Madison Square Gardens mm-hmm. and play there, and then you find out that your wife's due date is going to be on that date, do you pick your wife... like in labour and seeing the birth of your first child, or do you play to Madison Square Gardens?
2: No, I'm going to see the birth of my child.
1: Good, correct answer. Well done.
2: I didn't know there was a right and wrong.
1: Absolutely there is. And the internet will tell you. Because the internet has told a Belgium player, Jeremy Doku, that he is right and that a French presenter is wrong. Because the player has come out and said that if his wife is due early July, if it coincides, the birth, with Belgium's round of 32 or round of 16 match, mm-hmm. that he'll be leaving the tournament to go watch his wife give birth to their first child. And the internet's gone, yeah, like we did for you. Round of applause. Modern age man.
2: So you've just got to say it.
1: Wonderful. You know how the game's played.
3: It hasn't happened yet.
1: So not for France's... Oh, no, his name is France. How funny. His name's France Pierron.
2: That is
1: Pierron?
2: A very French name.
1: Is that his name?
2: Mm-hmm.
1: That can't be his name. Anyway, imagine calling your kid Australia.
2: Yeah, I was just trying to think then. Is there...
4: Or Adelaide.
2: Oh, dear, my God.
1: Oh, yeah. Yep.
2: I can't believe we were walking so blind through that.
1: Yep.
2: Imagine doing that to
1: you. No, but Adelaide's different to Australia. One sounds a lot better, isn't it?
2: Aussie, I know an Aussie.
1: Yeah, Aussie's different again to Australia.
2: He's a really specific rule.
1: Anyway, this French presenter came out and thought that was absolute rubbish. He said, the World Cup's an incredible joy. There are hundreds of footballers who would kill to be in your shoes. It might never happen again in your life. This is where things took a turn for this presenter. He said, you're living...
3: Sorry, France is a woman.
1: Is it?
3: Yeah.
1: Wow. And she has said this. Mm. Well, this is even... Is it?
4: So funny.
1: Is it actually?
4: Carrie's changed.
2: we don't need this story.
1: I find it even more outrageous what she's had to say then. She said, you're living out a childhood dream, yet you're going to walk away from it all to attend the birth of your child. A disgusting moment, if you'll pardon the expression, where the dad is completely useless.
2: So, yeah, some women don't understand quite the joy of childbirth.
1: She said, there are guys who took out loans just to see the match and you're not going, all just to cut an umbilical cord. What about the woman who split her vagina in two to make you a father? Who cares about the guys who've taken out loans? What's wrong? Why is this woman saying these things? You can't call birth disgusting. I mean,
2: it's really
1: the
2: rocked
1: prettiest.
2: You that it's a woman. It's really rocked you. You had all this outrage ready and now it's so, it's so confusing.
1: I need a moment to work out how I feel.
2: Yeah, I could tell.
1: But I think I'm more outraged.
2: I knew at the point when you went, who is this woman? The wheels had well and truly fallen off.
1: No, I'm just surprised.
3: Do you reckon if we briefed Carrie properly before the show, she would have brought us?
2: There's no way we'd be doing this story.
1: So a retired boxer called Brahim, who won the gold medal for, I think he was boxing. Really rad.
5: Wheels are off.
1: Why can't we just stick on? Yes, if he's a retired boxer.
2: Why can't we just stick on France?
1: He said, a baby's your entire life. The World Cup is over when it's over. And I agree with what Brahe, that's a man.
2: Is it you and the boys on this one?
1: 13, 10, 60. I want to hear from people who missed the birth of their child because they went to do something else. Because this is crazy.
2: Do you know my friend's dad missed it because he was at the pub?
1: Well, that's right? Ridiculous.
2: And
1: France would agree that's terrible. She would not like that.
2: It was his second kid, and he was at the pub, and she came early, and then he rocked up to the hospital in time, but drunk. And he got told to go back to the pub.
1: Oh. Really? Because I think people would argue that it's different if it's your first versus your second or third, which I think's crap as well, because every child is a blessing.
2: So you painted yourself into such a funny spot here.
1: Darcy's another woman.
6: And I don't agree with you.
1: You don't? You agree with France, do you?
6: I do. I think
2: maybe it's most of the chicks.
6: Us chicks stick together.
1: Oh, my God, am I with the boys? And the girls all think that he should play at the World Cup. Do you think he should play and not go to the birth of his child?
6: Well, they should have been more careful to start with.
1: Planning it.
6: Yep. Yeah.
1: Yes. That's true. You would have known the World Cup's been at this time for a while.
6: Yeah, and then I think, you could miss it for being at the pub. That's totally wrong. But for the World Cup, maybe it would be okay and you could take someone else in as a support person.
1: But imagine if your husband hadn't been there.
6: Well, he's not a World Cup player.
1: But would you have cared if he'd missed the birth of your child?
6: I would care, but I think if he was playing in the World Cup, maybe.
2: So what do you want to know? 13, 10, 60.
1: Well, maybe,
2: what
1: did you miss? Maybe the sisters actually don't want the husbands at the birth. Maybe I'm on the wrong side of this. I think it's crazy. I think playing that's already telling everybody that.
2: Just so you know, I agree
1: telling
2: with you.
1: But your family that your family does not come first. And I think your family has to come first, even if you are a world soccer player.
2: Yeah, tell it to the. You don't have to convince me.
6: I also think, in the moment of getting the baby out. It wouldn't matter to me.
1: It would not.
2: There's
1: there.
2: Enough going
1: yes,
2: on.
1: Yes, because he chose to be there. If he wasn't there, I reckon he'd hear about
6: different.
1: It for a long time after. 13, 10, 60. First of all, how do you feel about this? And second of all, what did you miss the birth for? Where were you when you should have been? Like, what did you choose to go to over choosing to go to the birth? I'm trying. Help me out.
2: Are you on the boys' team, me and Carrie are on, that you think the men should be at the... Are you on the ladies'
1: team? The journalist, France Pierron, who thinks that it's a disgusting moment.
2: Yeah, give us a call.
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1: Would you miss the birth of your baby to to be in a World Cup final? Mm-hmm. That's the dilemma for, well, it's not really a dilemma for a Belgian player.
2: Decided.
1: He's decided. Jeremy Doku has decided that he is going to go and be at the birth of his baby, much to
2: It's only the blokes who think this is a good
1: idea. The disappointment of a French television presenter called France Pierron. She thinks that the birth of your child is a disgusting moment and the dad's completely useless. And
2: she called it a disgusting moment.
1: She said a disgusting moment. She has issued an apology.
2: But she must mean him leaving is a disgusting moment.
1: No, you're living out a childhood dream, yet you're going to walk away from it all to attend the birth of your child. A disgusting moment, if you'll pardon the expression, where the dad is completely useless.
2: Oh, my God.
1: Then she says, there are guys who took out loans just to see the match and you're not going, all just to cut an umbilical cord.
2: See,
1: she has since issued an apology for her remarks, saying, I understand they may have shocked, offended or hurt some of you. My intention was never to minimise the place or role of fathers with their partners and children. She hasn't apologised for calling it a disgusting moment, though.
2: And we're getting all mad about this and then
1: found out
2: she's a woman. And
1: I think it surprises me even more that she has that stance as a woman.
2: Yeah.
1: Because sure, it's a World Cup, but as a woman that's given birth, I'd like to think that my husband watching what my body has gone through to achieve that is more
2: greater.
1: Important than the fact that some guy's paid, you know, 100 euros to go to a game.
2: Again, Carrie, I agree with you. It's this
1: I'm
2: lady
1: not arguing
2: that does it.
1: With you.
2: Yeah.
1: France is not here, so
2: yeah,
1: I'm arguing.
2: Yeah, but Darcy, the other woman here, also disagrees.
1: Sorry, Darcy
2: with you.
1: Also, she wanted her husband to be in the World Cup. She wished he wasn't there. Yes.
3: And France Pierron has two sons.
1: Does she? Mm. Well, this just gets more and more complicated.
2: G'day, Mimi.
4: Hi.
2: How you going?
4: I'm good.
2: What have you got to add to this?
4: I agree with France, the lady. Listen, I have an argument.
2: Yeah.
4: Only because there's so many flags in the World Cup. There's so many teams, right? If we're going with World Cup, if we're going with that theory, okay? And if you are one of the countries that are up there, the France, the England, the Germany, the Brazil, come on, man. If I'm married to a Ronaldo, I'm like, tell me when he wins. Don't worry about the birth of the baby. I want the millions of dollars coming in.
3: He does.
4: He does get paid
3: about $100,000 per week.
2: Sure.
1: How much would he get paid for that game, do we think?
5: Can I tell you something about the World Cup?
1: Yeah.
5: That I get paid for the World Cup.
1: Yeah.
5: It's
1: well, he's not
5: duty.
1: Going there to get paid.
2: Can I ask Mimi a question?
1: Mm-hmm.
2: Mimi, if it was your husband and you said, go play in the World Cup, honestly, I'm fine, do you not think that at a fight 20 years down
1: Absolutely.
2: The track, you would happen
4: always.
2: To go, you know what, you weren't even it. There
4: I'll
2: for the birth?
1: Yeah. Always.
4: We will always pull it.
2: Thank you, Mimi.
1: What about Anne? Anne, what are your thoughts?
6: I'm with Fran.
2: This is so funny.
6: I'm thinking that, you know, the date of your birth, bring it on early.
1: But you don't know the date always, do you?
6: You either have it 2 weeks early or 2 weeks late.
1: You don't always have it 2 weeks early. What are you talking about, Anne? You don't always know when it's coming.
6: Well, you do. They go, oh, your baby's due on the 4th of July, blah, blah. And you go, okay, you wait for that date. But you don't have it sometimes on that date. But you can always get induced 2 weeks early and then you can still go to the World Cup. Geez, my husband was drunk sitting in a corner eating while I was
1: You'd rather him at the World Cup, wouldn't you, Anne?
6: Yeah.
1: Just watching.
2: And do you remember what this is just to complete the picture. Do you remember what he was eating?
1: Where's Anne gone?
5: Anne?
6: No. I'm here.
2: Sorry. Anne, do you remember what your husband was drunk in the corner eating? Was it? Because I'm picturing hot chips.
6: She was, it was cereal.
2: Thank you, Anne. G'day, Tate.
7: I am. How are you?
2: Yeah, I am too. What have you got to add, Tate?
7: I missed the birth of my first child.
2: Mm-hmm.
7: I was away working. My wife got induced and I thought, I'll be able to get a quick job in the morning before having to go off. Got the call saying it was getting pretty close, so I packed up from the job site, went home and had a shower. And during the shower, I got the call to say, baby has arrived.
1: Why a shower, Tate? That feels unnecessary in that moment.
7: I just didn't want to be dirty when I held my baby for the first time.
1: I know, it's such a clean experience, as France will tell you.
2: Tate, did that? Has that moment been brought up in fights in the future?
7: Oh, not so much fights. My wife's very understanding, but it was definitely, when I had my second child, I was definitely there for that one, and it sort of gets thrown back a bit that maybe the second one's a favourite.
1: Do you regret not being there for the first one, Tate, or it's fine?
7: Oh, absolutely, yeah. If I could have changed it, I definitely would have.
1: Not had a shower, yeah.
8: Good on your Tate.
1: What about Riley? Hey, Riley.
9: How you doing?
1: Yeah, we're good. Why did you miss the birth of your baby?
9: So it was the second baby, and a bit earlier, me and the boys went on a fishing trip, or deciding a fishing trip, and 2 days before the due date was when the trip was.
1: Makes sense.
2: Yeah, sneak it in.
9: The first baby was 2 weeks after the due date, so I thought I had plenty of time, but not everything works the same. And on the way to the, when we were out on the water, actually, funny enough, I must have been getting a few missed calls at the water break, but I didn't get them, and then the boat actually capsized. So.
2: Oh my gosh. Was everyone okay?
9: Oh, everyone ended up being okay after swimming for about 3 or 4 hours out in the water.
2: Whoa.
1: Tell me you came back from that and complained about how exhausted you were.
9: I had no idea she was in labour because the phone went under too. I didn't have my phone, nothing, no rods.
2: So when did you
9: get back from the trip?
2: Yeah.
9: And I go back to my parents' house, funny enough, first. My mum's like, what are you doing here? Your partner's in the hospital, just had a baby. What are you bloody doing? Now, I thought they were lying, so as I do, I've just gone, get out of it. No, she's not, you know, playing it off. But, yeah, she actually was in the hospital just recovering from labour.
2: And so, funnily enough. So when did you made it to the hospital and the birth's over, done?
9: Yeah, it was long done. I was probably in the water swimming when the actual baby was getting delivered.
2: How long did you wait before telling her the capsizing story?
9: Well, she still doesn't believe me to this day. She thinks we all got too drunk and then just decided to party out on the water and turn our phones off. But I'm hoping one day she'll believe it.
1: Has she forgiven you, more to the point, Riley?
9: Oh, it's better not to ask for forgiveness.
2: I don't think that's the saying.
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0: you're enjoying your Monday drive home with Carrie and Tommy, and you can also enjoy the new Cadbury Dairy Milk Picnic Frozen Treat. 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It's loaded with wafer pieces,
1: yum,
0: peanuts,
1: yum,
0: and caramel syrup.
1: Yes.
0: So good, guaranteed not to last.
1: They are bloody good.
2: Speaking of food, I have been cooking for the better part of 25 years.
1: Mm-hmm.
2: And why are you laughing?
1: I'm not.
2: I discovered something about my cooking. And it's really upset me.
1: Okay.
2: We're going to talk about it next.
1: Great. 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
1: Or you go to my own, Bit More Carrie.
2: Yeah, the personal plug. Get it in there.
1: It's been a while. You know, it's good to boost the numbers. So it's been stagnant for a little while.
2: Yeah.
1: I think it could be to do with my content.
2: So, okay, what do you think in particular?
1: I think it's around my food content.
2: Too many thirst traps. Too many things so where you pretended you bumped your head. And
1: no,
2: then
1: today's not a thirst trap. I posted my tummy today. Not like a bikini tummy, like my roly-poly tummy.
2: Okay, so we're taking a day off the first trap and going the other way, are we?
3: You've got to pick your audience, Karen.
2: Is this once you've got them trapped, then you give them tummy shots? Is that what it is?
1: No, it was just a cute video. Anyway, okay. No, my issue is with my food, with my cooking. Mm-hmm. It looks really unattractive. So I, on the weekend, went to post. I thought I would film me making this pasta. And you obviously post pics all the time of the food you make. I saw one you posted the other day. You'd made this salmon thing that, I mean, my kids wouldn't even look at it twice. There's no way they'd eat it, but it looked delicious.
2: It was so good.
1: So I thought I'd make this meatball pasta. And then I filmed me making it because I was going to put it on Insta. And then
2: Carrie, I think you were a great cook. Those meatballs are the worst looking things I've ever seen in my life.
1: And
2: they
1: then
2: looked
1: I edited
2: like
1: it together.
2: Turds.
1: I edited it together.
2: Were they chicken meatballs?
1: And I was like, yes.
2: Why were they grey? Yeah.
1: Yeah, they were chicken meatballs. And also, they weren't fully cooked at that point because then you put them in the pan, they do the rest of the cooking
2: did you
1: in the
2: film
1: pan.
2: Then?
1: Because I wanted to show all the steps. And then when I looked at it at the end, I was like, that's just the grossest looking food anyone's ever seen. And I served it to my family.
2: I don't think food should be grey.
1: It was grey, wasn't it?
2: Yeah, they were grey.
1: The pasta was the multicoloured pasta. Like there was orange pasta in there, there was green pasta, but it still looked grey. It all looked grey.
2: Yeah, you...
1: And my peas. So my peas, when I put them in, they were green. By the time I served them up, they were grey.
2: So I think, I don't know what it is when you snap into food photography mode, but it's like you've never used a camera. You take it too close up. Mm. There's no, like, angle. It's just basically a bird's eye view from above. So
1: but
2: it
1: isn't
2: all
1: that
2: looks...
1: what all the food people do? Like, how do you do yours? Why do yours look good? Have you boosted the colour on your salmon? Because it was so colourful. The colours of the cooking were so bright.
2: You just cook stuff with colours.
1: You just describe mine as prison food, and I think it's pretty accurate.
2: Yeah.
1: And then producer Sammy saw one of my old posts that I did a post a few months ago. It didn't get as much traction as I thought it would, and it's me cooking a chicken lasagna, and then I dropped the chicken breast in the middle of it. And Sammy said, is this...
2: Satire.
1: Yeah. Is it a joke post? I said, no, I just filmed myself making my chicken lasagna, and he's like, nah, that ship sailed. That's not... You got to make that funny now because your cooking can't be taken seriously.
2: So is the problem, Carrie, I'm trying to work out what problem we're fixing, is it the photography side of things or is it the quality of food that you're making?
1: Well, the reason it's bothering me is because I wanted to bring out a...
2: Oh, my gosh. Hey, I've never seen a cookbook for grey food.
1: I wanted to bring out a cookbook.
3: Hey, she'll save on printing, black and white.
2: Yeah, that's very true.
1: So I started filming my meals with my kids because I wanted
2: to
1: bring...
2: You're filming them... With the hope of turning it into something.
1: No,
2: that's not. This is not a money maker.
1: To see if I get a good reaction online, to see whether it would be good to bring.
2: What you earn? What are the early signs?
1: Not good.
2: No. 13, 10, 60. Would you like Carrie to bring out a cookbook?
1: But I make just everyday meals. Your meals take 5.5 hours to. By the time I'd serve up a meal that you would make, my family would have gone hungry to bed. So I'm making
2: that's
1: quick
2: salmon.
1: And easily family meals.
2: That salmon I made took 15 minutes.
1: No, it didn't. It had like radish and fennel and a whole lot of other things in it.
2: It honestly took 15 minutes.
1: It can't have.
2: It did.
1: You've never made a meal in your life that's taken 15 minutes.
2: I think I'm getting quicker.
1: No, you're not. You made us once. Remember when you made us pizza?
2: Yeah.
1: In the office? It took an hour and a half.
2: I was cooking. Your kids were slowing me down.
1: It wasn't their fault at all.
2: No, I'm not saying it's their fault. I'm just saying, you know.
1: Anyway,
2: you include
1: I'm
2: them in
1: feeling
2: the process.
1: Like my dream of a cookbook's now
2: we'll
1: not
2: get
1: within
2: people,
1: reach anymore.
2: Hang on, give people an idea of what kind of recipes you'd
1: like
2: find in
1: tuna
2: there.
1: Tuna Mornay.
2: Yuck. Yuck, yuck. Do you think there is a market for Carrie's prison cookbook?
1: The chicken lasagna was delicious. Even the grey food I made on Saturday night It was really yummy. It was chicken meatballs with pasta with peas.
2: In the chicken.
1: Sounds disgusting.
2: Yeah.
1: But it had like hidden zucchini and stuff that I'd pureed.
2: Hidden zucchini.
3: There's the colour. She's hiding it.
2: Yeah, that's my favourite type of zucchini. Hidden.
1: If you're a kid, yes, that is your favourite type of zucchini.
2: So is the cookbook for kids?
1: I haven't worked it out yet. I think it's like cooking for families.
2: 30.
1: Because there's not enough of them out there.
2: For colourblind families.
1: No, because I wanted to make a cookbook. Originally, Ollie used to cook, right? And so I thought I'd make a cookbook like kids learning to cook for their families. Mm. And it was going to be called Kids Can Cook Too. Are you yawning, Sam?
3: I'm just trying to keep it in.
1: Are you jet lagged or is this boring you?
3: No, I'm really enjoying this chat.
2: Does Ollie cook better than you?
3: Al dente.
1: Well, he doesn't cook anymore, so now I'm back on the tools making plans, great food.
2: 13 10 60. Is there a market for Carrie to put out a cookbook of grey food for the colourblind? Give us a call and let us know what you think.

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1: I'm going to prove you wrong now. I'm going to bring out the best-selling cookbook you've ever seen.
2: Whoa. Carrie, did you think, over Nagi.
1: Do you use a lot of her recipes?
2: Well, I was going to ask, where are the recipes coming from?
1: Well, they're going to come from my head. So the one I made on Saturday night that you think looks like prison slop,
2: that
1: was from my head. Mm. So it'll be more like that.
2: Shane, are you interested in a book of prison slop recipes?
3: Oh, well, I was actually thinking we could use the non-colour as a colouring book.
2: That is such a good idea, Shane.
1: So it's a recipe book that you can colour in what you would have liked the food.
3: Well, you could do it that way. Or as, okay, kids, what colour do you think Mum made?
2: That's great.
3: And let the kids colour it in.
2: That's great.
1: Oh, God.
2: Because
1: I don't know what's wrong with me, Shane. Like, I've cooked for 25 years. And honestly, like, I am a good cook. I know I'm a good cook.
2: Prisons have made slop for a long time.
1: But it just doesn't look good when I cook it.
3: You'll get there one day.
1: Yeah. Thank you, Shane.
2: Hey, Shane, what about, we had an idea off air that Carrie could combine her two things that she loves posting and it could be a thirsty cookbook. So it's just...
1: In fact, this is how the conversation went, Shane. Tommy suggested that I do a MILF cookbook where I cook and try and be like sexy and hot at the same time. And then producer Sammy said, how would you get yourself in the book?
2: Yeah, but how would you
1: get involved? And I was very offended.
3: Yeah, you can be offended. That doesn't really matter.
2: Good on you, Shane. Thank
1: you. Not giving me quite
2: G'day, the Phil.
1: Pump up I wanted.
2: Filthy.
4: Hey, how you going, Tom?
2: Yeah, good, good, good. What do you think? Are you interested in Carrie's grey cookbook?
4: No, terrible idea, mate.
2: Okay.
4: If you want to know about family food, you ask your grandma or you ask your mum. You don't go to a cookbook.
2: Yeah, okay.
1: No, it's not like generational food. The recipe hasn't been passed. The tuna mornay my grandma used to make and my mum used to make, which is why I think I love it. Maybe it is generational.
2: Your food have been having generations of prison slop.
1: No, that's my good. Mum.
4: I love family food, but you just don't go to a cookbook make family food. Mm.
1: My mum was the most amazing cook. She went through an Asian phase where all she did, Asian food phase, and all she did was...
2: Thank you for clarifying. We're not talking about the other phase of Asian men that your mum decided to go through.
1: She started making a heap of Asian food.
2: Yes.
1: And so given night of the week, we'd have like beef and black bean, or we'd have like, you know... chicken stir fries,
2: Carrie,
1: and cashew chicken. It was delicious.
2: You said that way they were like, they're wonderful dishes. But
1: yes.
2: You said that like that was cutting it. That's the most.
1: What do you mean? You had sausages every night for dinner.
2: Yeah, I know.
1: Back in the 90s, a mum who was serving you beef and black bean, like made from scratch, was pretty good.
2: It's pretty good. Yeah. I did have sausages. Let's not forget, I also had cold sausage sandwiches for lunch every day,
1: yes.
2: Mum.
1: Michael.
5: How are we?
1: Good. Do you want my cookbook that I haven't made yet?
5: I reckon it would be an amazing idea to do a cookbook.
1: Yeah.
5: And call it Carrie Bickmore's 50 Shades of Cooking.

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15: Your four-day forecast for the Mallee for the rest of today and throughout the afternoon. It's going to remain partly cloudy with light winds. Tomorrow we'll see a mostly sunny day with the chance of morning fog reaching a top of 15. Wednesday will be partly cloudy also with a chance of morning fog reaching 16, while Thursday will be sunny with light winds reaching 16 degrees.
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15: Right now, it's 11 degrees.
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1: Now, because sometimes you hear things, and I don't know what your reaction to this was at first.
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1: I have not.
0: I have not.
2: Haven't you?
1: No.
2: What?
1: No. I think this is just you, Gary.
2: This is not the bit of the story that was outrageous, by the way. This was. No. I was about to get into the bit that was outrageous.
1: Yeah.
2: Okay, so I haven't either.
0: Wasn't there a piano or something?
2: Oh, my gosh. Leroy.
1: He's having a ripper show. There's been some real on air.
0: I've loosened up after a week.
2: So I was going to say, and what you normally see is just a bit of rolling around, bit of kissing and hugging under the blankets.
1: We didn't. Right? We didn't.
2: Only we heard a story today about walking in on mum and dad doing something that you can't unhear or think of. And I don't know whether to laugh or put myself in that position to be horrified.
1: It's so funny. It made me feel boring. Because I've never tried what these people were attempting. And it made me think, what else am I missing out on?
2: Cosplay, for starters.
1: Yes. Leroy, would you mind painting the picture for us?
0: Yeah, so a distant cousin of mine in a long-term relationship, they had a bit of time in the afternoon while the kids were at school and decided to do some dress-ups. They like doing dress-ups.
1: Yes.
0: In the bedroom.
2: Yeah.
0: So his partner...
2: And we'll keep this PG.
0: Yes, was tied to the bed. Is that PG?
1: That's so funny.
0: Consensually.
1: Yeah.
3: Yes, it's just like, PG.
1: You know, you learn how to do knots and you want to use them.
2: What a sentence. We'll keep this PG. So his partner was tied to the bed.
0: And in the birthday suit.
1: Yes.
0: And the partner was dressed up as Superman.
1: You do.
0: Yeah.
1: It's tight, spandex.
0: Yeah.
2: And that's what every woman was.
1: Well, apparently, again, this may be where I'm missing a trick.
0: He wanted to save the day, so he climbed on top of a wardrobe to do a Superman move and jump from the wardrobe onto the bed.
2: Was he going to jump fly on top of her?
0: Mm. Oh, I didn't ask.
2: But, no, like that would hurt.
0: I'd imagine.
2: I'm force of him jumping. Where's he landing?
0: A bit of role play.
1: I assume he just wants to fly like Superman fly to her.
2: Yeah, yes,
1: no, sorry, Carrie. I'm also aware that humans don't have the ability to fly.
2: He just land on the bed.
1: Yeah, I assume.
2: That's why you haven't tried it, because you've got a brain. You know what I mean?
1: This all sounds pretty fun to me so far.
0: So it turns out the wardrobe was his kryptonite as he got on top of the...
2: Yeah.
0: And it caved in and he fell into the wardrobe.
1: And so then he's...
2: So Superman's now in the wardrobe.
1: So he's stuck inside the wardrobe.
0: Wardrobe.
1: And she's restrained, so has no keys to these handcuffs.
0: That's the PG way of saying it, yep.
1: Yes.
2: So she's laying there.
1: And
2: he's just in the cupboard.
1: Oh, my God. And you just hear muffled. And Superman...
2: Honey, can you help me? Yeah. I can't. I'm stuck.
1: And
2: well, can you help me? Unlock me. I can't. I'm stuck. So then what happens?
0: They have to wait until someone comes home, which is
1: from
0: the
1: school.
0: Children. Yeah.
2: Oh, my God. And then the kids, what? They walk in?
0: I believe they yelled out, get help, but don't open the door.
1: And then the kids would be on the phone to, like, cops or something, and they'd be like, can you describe what's happening? Mum, what's happening? Superman's in the cupboard, and he's stuck. He's done a mischief.
2: And I can't find the keys.
1: Yeah, and I'm tired up.
0: I believe it was the grandma that then came later and...
2: Oh, my God, stop. That's even worse.
0: Yeah,
2: what would you want, your mum or your kids seeing you?
3: See, whose side?
1: A nana would find that funny.
2: I don't want my mum walking in on that at all.
1: Oh. No, sorry. This is not the desired outcome. Yeah. This wasn't part of the role play. Okay, hon, you get dressed up as Batman and buckle yourself in there into the wardrobe. 13, 10, 60.
2: Yeah.
1: What did you walk in on?
2: Yeah. What did you walk in on?
1: Yeah.
2: I don't think it even has to be saucy time.
1: Yeah, funny.
2: Just what did you walk in on? 13, 10, 60. Mix FM's Carrie and Tommy. I'm friends.

0: Drive Home. You're with Carrie and Tommy taking your calls.
1: Song.
0: 131060.
1: Yeah. She's such a weapon.
2: Absolute tone. On 131060, we're asking, what did you walk in on? Because Leroy's distant cousin.
0: Very distant.
2: Very, very distant. Might even live on another continent.
1: They were having some fun little role play.
2: Yes, one was dressed as Superman and the other one was...
1: Tied up in the bed.
2: Yes.
0: Consensually.
2: Yes.
1: And
2: Superman tried to dive off the top
1: wardrobe
2: of the cupboard.
1: And fell through it.
2: Yeah, and trapped himself in.
1: And then the kids came home and found mum and dad in a precarious situation. Actually, no, I think they weren't allowed in the room. Grandma's the one that found them in the precarious
2: I haven't seen the episode of Superman where he falls through the cupboard. G'day, Tammy.
3: Hi, Tommy and Carrie. Glad to see you here. You're back, Carrie.
1: Oh, lovely thanks, to hear your Tammy. Voice. Nice to be back. What happened?
3: I just spoke to you guys recently about my husband passing away. So it's funny about him and I. My daughter, who's now 27, was 3 at the time, walked in on us in a peculiar situation position.
2: Yes.
3: And she said, "Oh, my God, what are you doing?" And Daddy goes, "Oh, I'm just giving Mummy a massage. She's got a sore back."
1: So this is this was your husband that passed away, Tammy?
3: Yeah, just recently, So she walked in on that.
2: Did the massage excuse work well?
1: She was 3.
3: It did. It worked really well.
2: Yes.
3: Really, really well.
1: Yeah, 3, I could imagine that would...
3: You go jump back in the bed and Mummy will be there in a minute.
1: Mummy will come in a minute.
2: Thank you for getting involved, Tammy. Nice to hear your voice. G'day, Nicole.
4: Hi, how are you guys?
1: Actually, can we just pause for a second? I love that obviously Tammy's had a tough time with her husband passing away, but that still gives her so much joy to ring
2: it's
1: up
2: wonderful.
1: And tell us about the time that they were doing the do.
2: Yeah, it's wonderful.
1: Good on you, Tammy.
2: Yeah.
5: I was just going to say quickly that we didn't get to Tammy last time, but the time she called was to do with she didn't quite make it to the toilet and had to poop somewhere. Do you remember that?
2: Yes.
5: We never got to her, but it is a good story, so maybe we can hear it later.
2: Felt like an off-air conversation to me, Sammy.
0: Good producing, Sammy.
2: G'day, Nicole.
4: Hey, guys.
2: Sorry to go. Sammy has hit me for an absolute sticks with what sounded like an all-staff email but set into a microphone on national radio. any more stuff you want to get out there, Sammy?
1: No, we also had a caller once who wanted to talk to us about the time she grew up. Anyway, we could possibly get back to her.
2: Yeah, Sammy, any more stuff that didn't make it to the radio that you wanted to?
5: I thought you were revisiting Tammy, so I was like, oh, well, she has another good story to tell. So, but we'll not. Will not come back.
1: Nicole, what did you walk in on?
4: Well, it was more where I walked in on.
1: Okay, who did you see? Yes.
4: Well, it was growing a few years back, but back at schoolies, I went to cave in and use a portaloo and open the door. The door wasn't even locked, by the way. And 2 people were in there.
2: Doing it.
1: Wouldn't be quite a common place, I would have thought? Like, wouldn't that happen?
2: Portaloos are gross.
1: But wouldn't that, I mean, I'm not saying that I'm here for it. I'm just saying, wouldn't that be common practice at, like, festivals and stuff?
2: Wouldn't it? I'm not doing the do in a portaloo.
4: Yeah, not on a portaloo.
2: Yeah. Because this could...
1: I'm just saying that I don't think it's as shocking a place as we all think it is.
2: How many times have
1: you... Like, if everyone in this room puts their hand up...
2: Who's done it
1: in the portaloo? Oh, Dust.
2: Yes. Yes.
1: What about Jared? Hey, Jared.
6: Yeah, hey, guys. How are you?
1: Good. What did you walk in on?
6: Yeah, so I walked in on, in a public toilet, a man washing his bare bum in the hand sink.
2: Oh.
6: Yeah.
2: What do you think? Yeah. What did you... Because obviously you've had some time to sit and stew with this. What do you think he was going to or from or...
6: Oh, look, I really don't know.
1: There did he have an accident?
6: I really have no idea. I didn't stop and ask him. I just laughed and got out of there.
2: Because he could just be European and used to bidets.
6: Yeah, it could have been.
1: Was he shocked when he saw you or embarrassed or not at all?
6: I don't think he was too embarrassed, no.
2: Jared, was it quite the feat too? Because I'm picturing getting your bum up into the sink and then...
6: 100%.
2: Yeah,
6: It's quite acrobatic.
2: I'm less disgusted and... Quite impressed with the acrobatics, yes.
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0: home for your Monday. 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
1: So I've got one episode left of Off Campus to go.
2: You've really got good bang for buck out of this.
1: No,
2: you've stretched it out.
1: So I won't watch it. I've just decided not to watch it yet because I don't want it to be over.
2: Just go watch it all again.
1: No, it doesn't work like that. I can't really rewatch things. Other than Love Actually, I can't really rewatch anything that I've seen. Anyway, so instead I've just gone and delved into their personal lives, and so now I'm living their actual lives rather than just their off-campus lives.
2: How many?
1: Oh, there's a few of them. God, they're so adorable altogether.
2: I feel like we're dancing around the actual thing here.
1: What's the actual thing?
2: I feel like you're mainly just following the really hot guy that everyone's obsessed with.
1: No, because there's two really hot guys. I'm not. I like all of them. So apparently, Garrett, everyone will know who I'm talking about. He has been with his...
3: Don't show hands.
1: No, apparently they've all got girlfriends. He's been with his girlfriend since last year or something, and she was a writer on Emily in Paris, and so he's taken...
2: Is he the real hot one?
1: He's the gorgeous one, yes. Yeah. But then there's an Aussie guy who's real hot, and his name is...
2: Who was the one who danced with Kid Laroi?
1: That's Garrett.
2: Yeah, right.
4: Justin.
1: Oh, that video is so good. Justin is apparently dating... Who's he dating? I don't forget their names. Ali, who is the gorgeous little girl in it. Apparently they've been seen together in Paris having a little canoodle.
2: Whoa.
1: Yeah, a producer who works on a network said a friend of hers works at a bar and saw them together at the bar.
2: No way.
1: Yeah, and she was, when the show started, she was engaged to be married.
2: But to someone different?
1: Yeah, and now she's single. And now

0: been with his girlfriend since school.
1: Boring.
0: So he's off the market. Okay. So anyway, the only Well, this is my thing. How long before they're all back on the market?
1: I reckon after you've just done it. Is it his first hit show?
0: I think it's all of their first hit shows.
1: Suddenly you're looking for upgrades, I reckon.
0: But that's so cliched.
2: It's also his fiancé, not his girlfriend.
0: Yeah. Fiancé,
1: yeah.
0: Yes.
1: Yeah.
0: Mm, does that matter? Or she's looking for so really, really, the wedding is coming up quicker than it was planned.
1: We have seen this time and time again. When people get famous, they leave their partner, both ways.
0: Yes, because all of a sudden the world is their oyster and they're like
1: hey, I've left Terry because Brad Pitt is actually showing a bit of an interest.
0: Do you know what I was thinking about the other day, funnily enough, about Brad Pitt, how some of the hottest men in the world have just the most unhot names, like Brad, George, Callum.
1: I don't think Brad's an unhot name.
0: You don't think? Brad's not like, I don't know.
1: Because I think of Brad Pitt.
0: But that's why you think it's hot.
1: Yeah.
0: But Brad, you're just going to go date Brad. Brad from sales.
1: Yeah, because even when you say that, I'm like, it might look like Brad Pitt.
0: Okay, yeah. I'll give you another one. George. You're going to go, George is hot.
1: Funny. George is funny.
0: Yeah, Clooney.
1: Yeah.
0: What about, what's the guy that's from Hangover?
1: What is his name?
3: Bradley.
0: Oh, Bradley's so hot. Yeah. Bradley Cooper is hot, but when you say Bradley, it doesn't sound hot.
3: It's a longer form of Brad.
0: I know, but it's Brad Lee. It's even
1: that's true. Actually, yeah, Brad is even hotter.
0: What
4: you said, Lee?
5: Are
4: you saying I make it
0: Lee
4: uglier?
0: No, I just give me. Give me a hot Lee. You're Leroy. Give me a famous Lee.
1: I think you can take it to HR.
0: No,
1: yeah.
0: I meant give me a famous Lee.
4: There's my pay, Ross.
0: You can't, can you?
5: Lee Kernaghan,
1: one of the dreamboats from back
4: Lee
1: in the
4: Kernaghan?
1: Day.
4: Lee Kernaghan?
5: That was a Kernaghan.
4: Kernaghan. Yeah.
0: Yeah, okay. Anyway, I rest my case.
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1: Now, Deal or No Deal is on at 6:30 p.m. on weeknights on Channel 10. And the host with the most joins us now, Grant Denyer. G'day, Grant.

0: you sexy human beings.
1: Oh, it's so nice to see you. We have an admission. Are you going to admit?
2: Which thing?
0: which thing, Your Honour, and how much evidence do you have?
1: Deal or No Deal is a show loved all across the country.
2: How long has it been on in Australia?
0: For 12 years prior on a different network,
2: yep.
0: And then 3 on the network 10 where it currently is.
1: 15 all up.
0: Mm. I don't do maths, but that sounds pretty good.
1: Yeah. Thousands of episodes. And I've seen so many of the episodes. Carrie, would you like to admit to Grant what you said?
2: Because this sounds like it's negative about the show, but yes. it's more because I'm a busy woman.
0: Mm. Yeah, you are.
2: I have never seen an episode.
0: In 15 years?
1: Carrie doesn't know how it works.
2: I have no idea. I want to give my disclaimer.
0: Yeah.
2: It's because I used to be on air at 6:30 at night,
0: okay.
2: And I'd be in rehearsals and getting ready for the show mm-hmm. all afternoon and mm-hmm. across the 4:35, 5:36 mm-hmm. time slot when mm-hmm. these game shows are on.
0: Hang on.
2: So that is why I haven't seen it.
0: Show was on right before your show.
2: Yes.
0: I threw to you yes. and you answered, thanks, Grant.
1: Yeah, but
2: that wasn't real. You know that.
0: You didn't mean it?
2: And so I was always like working, and so I've never seen an episode. So how does it work? Just for people listening that have never seen it.
0: The Gold Logie winning TV show we all know as Deal or No Deal goes like this. You choose a case, whatever is in it is yours.
2: So you don't just take home a suitcase?
0: No.
1: Carrie thought people were leaving with suitcases. She thought it was basically a luggage giveaway.
2: Those July
0: tonight
2: suitcases,
0: you win a
2: I'd
0: Samsonite
2: love one.
0: Again.
2: A Samsonite. Oops, sorry. Yeah.
0: So we got 22 cases, different amounts of money
2: and
0: in
2: each
0: one.
2: I could only guess one.
0: You choose one, whatever number
2: from
0: is your favourite.
2: From the beginning of my episode, I just pick one.
0: First thing you do.
2: Okay.
0: 1 to 22. Yep. You say, I'll choose, say, 8.
2: Yep.
0: You get it. Now, what we do now is we slow reveal. We open all the others one by one. You choose
2: that's
0: which one
2: you
0: like.
2: That's the whole show. You just wait as you
1: Carrie,
2: open.
1: It's gripping.
0: Don't undersell it.
1: Yeah, it's wonderful.
0: But then you might have a massive amount of money in your case, right?
2: Yeah.
0: So the banker, every now and then, maybe every 3 or 4 cases, is going to tempt you with the amount of money to leave now, right? He's worried you've got the big bucks.
2: Are you ever shuffling the money behind the scenes?
0: Look, I'm not involved in that kind of stuff. We have some sort of banker at a very high level,
2: sure.
0: You know, who smells like cottage cheese and sort of got crumbles on his his mahogany office.
2: Yeah, yes, right.
0: Sitting back with the calculator.
2: Okay.
1: I reckon he'd have that split in his shirt front where you can see his gut.
0: Where it's just the belly button's popping out.
1: You can see a bit of a slab of flesh.
2: And how often does someone get the actual amount, the one right? Like, what's the chances, really?
0: I guess it's one in 22.
1: This is amazing.
3: Is the banker one person?
0: Yes. Yeah, it is.
3: And does it remain the same person?
0: All the time, yeah. Okay. So there's consistency. And he can dial up or dial down how much money he wants to offer you based on whether he likes you or not, for funsies.
2: Do you know from the beginning whether they're right or wrong?
0: No, I don't know where anything is either. I can't be trusted with that information. Yeah. And I want to go along for the ride as well, right?
2: But we
0: give away so much more money than every other game show on Australian television. It's not funny. Like crazy amounts of money. So there's people winning $80,000, $50,000, you know, every single night. Yeah, that's right before I threw to your show is when that would happen. So
2: sounds like a great show.
1: Stick around, Grant, because we have a surprise guest for you. Up next, more with Grant Denyer.
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1: 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Grant Denyer's with us.
2: Yes. Now, Mr. Denyer, I know you would have had thousands of people on the show over the years.
3: Yeah.
2: But Leroy here, I'm not sure if you remember. Leroy has been
3: that
2: on.
3: That Leroy?
2: Yes. Do you remember? I know this is a once in a bloom. Do you expect Grant to?
3: Dude, we make 195 episodes a year. A year. Five a day.
4: Okay. 20 He's pretty a memorable week. Though. Look at him.
3: Leroy.
1: February last year, Grant. Yeah. I was up here, you were down here on the screen. You made me look big on TV.
3: I was at your groin height, which was, I was looking at you eye to eye, so to speak.
1: You can't forget that.
3: I can't forget the fact that you're also from Tasmania. Yeah.
2: No!
3: Tasmania.
4: Do you actually remember?
3: Yeah, I do. You won money too, didn't you? Hang on.
4: What's happening here? Did you word him up?
3: You're from Tasmania. You're from Rosebery.
1: Yes.
3: Tasmania. Because I did a Target Tasmania car race through there.
1: Yes.
3: You know what I do remember? We both had parents who had ice cream vans.
1: Correct.
3: We did.
2: That is very impressive.
3: Yeah, let me see if I can.
1: This is like a psychic reading. I'm not
4: believing this. There's something happening, and I'm not a part of.
3: Normally, we have someone you could, because there's a lot at stake. It's big money. You could win $100,000 very easily. So normally, we get people to bring on family members for support when you're going to make big decisions. And I think you had two people. You had your partner,
1: correct, Amy,
3: and your
2: boom.
3: It was your mum,
1: correct.
2: That is very impressive.
3: Your mum.
4: Do you remember if he won money or not?
3: Yeah, every single person wins money. It's just the amount that varies.
2: Carrie doesn't understand the game.
3: You.
4: So no one loses.
3: Hang on, you. This is just coming back to me now.
4: Nah, this is not. This is something's happening.
3: You had a massive amount of money in your case, which you took an offer, though. You took $13,000.
1: Oh.
3: $13,000 from the bank.
4: This is a stitch up. Who's stitching you up here?
3: No. And you were doing it. Hang on.
4: You're all in on this and you want me to be shocked by this, don't you?
1: Where did I want to go with the money? Do you remember that?
3: Augusta.
1: Oh.
3: America. Golf. And that's coming back to me now too. It was in honour of your brother, your late brother.
1: Number 8 is my brother's favourite number.
3: Yeah.
1: Unfortunately, he passed away late 2023 at the age of 40. He had a brain tumour. He had it for 15 years, so he lived his life prosperously from the age of 25 to 40. His dream was to go to the Masters at Augusta, and I want to fulfil his dream.
3: Yeah.
1: So if I can get some coin to do that and take the whole family over, it would be just sensational. To me, Augusta's heaven on earth, and if he's going to meet me someplace, it's going to be that place.
3: Yeah, okay.
2: Grant, that's a...
4: That is beautiful.
2: That's also a... Sorry, that is beautiful, Leroy.
1: Thank you.
2: It's very beautiful.
1: Just a little disclaimer on that.
4: Yeah.
1: Couldn't get tickets to the Masters, so if anyone does or can get me tickets, 13 10 60.
4: What did you do with the money?
3: You do know he's got $13,000.
1: Yeah. Just renovated the kitchen.
3: Oh, good.
4: That's what your brother would have wanted.
1: Yeah.
3: Didn't you have? What did you have? You had $75,000 in your case, didn't you? When you opened it up at the end.
1: This was the big decision.
5: 13, 8, 8, 8, hey?
6: Yeah, look, you got a 1 in 3 chance. You got 75,000 there, but it could also be 750. And of course, if you say no to this and you accidentally eliminate the 75,000, look how far we fall. We fall all the way down to just like a maximum of $1,000.
1: Yep. Amy?
7: I'd honestly deal it because I think you would regret it if you knock the 75 out.
1: What do you reckon, Mum?
6: Yeah. I will go one more.
2: Good on your mum.
1: Mum's always right.
3: No way. I do remember that.
1: And I had the 75K in the number 8.
3: 75,000.
1: I took the offer.
2: Are you not blown away that Grant remembers?
1: Absolutely. Unless our producers have teed him up.
4: The problem with all of this is I want to call bullshit in the whole thing, but once I heard that your brother had passed away, it's making this whole segment sad and bullshit at the same time. So I'm
2: Stop swearing. We're on radio.
3: The only thing I'm disappointed.
4: I don't know what to do with all of this because that's really sad and I'm so glad you got the money, but there's absolutely no way you remember all that.
3: I take my job very seriously, Carrie. I'm lucky to have the job that I have and I appreciate it every single day that I get to do it. And so every single person that comes on the show has a place in my heart I feel very deeply for, except you told me I was your first and... You've been on Millionaire Hot Seat, haven't you?
1: You have been,
3: weren't you? You were with that dirty Eddie Maguire who broke your game show, Jerry. Is this true?
1: That is true. And I'm also auditioning for Tipping Point shortly.
4: You're a game show slut.
2: Grant and I may have had a chat before coming on the show.
4: Oh, my God. It was like, what's happening?
2: But also, Carrie, I thought someone worded you up. And so when you started to swear, I'm like, Bickers, this is the whole bit.
4: I was like, I couldn't work out because I said to you before, are we going to do anything with this? And you said no. So then I was confused what was happening.
3: Do you have a clearer understanding of now how the game works?
4: No.
2: Make sure you check out Deal or No Deal. It's on at 6:30 p.m.

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1: G'day, Sam Fantasia with the latest in sport thanks to Powercore, working in all conditions to keep your power connected. Carlton won't approach interim coach Josh Fraser for the top job unless he puts his hand up for the position. Since taking the reins from Michael Voss as head coach, Fraser has led the Blues to 4 wins in a row. Head of football Chris Davies confirming he's currently ruled out of the race.
2: From that standpoint, yeah, we want people who want the job. Take Josh on face value right now that he doesn't think he is the guy, but what I can say is he's doing a very good job.
1: Three-club player Taylor Adams has announced his immediate retirement. The 229-game veteran has had a tough run with injuries this year at the Swans, leading to him calling time on a 15-year career. He suffered a partial Achilles tear in the preseason before doing his hamstring twice since April. And Crows great Tony Modra has been released from intensive care after undergoing surgery on his jaw, cheekbone and eye socket following a car accident last week. That's sport thanks to Powercore. Before bad weather hits, be prepared and sign up for SMS outage alerts all at powercore.com.au.
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21: Your four-day forecast for the Mallee. Partly cloudy tonight, light winds and a low of 4 degrees. Tomorrow, patchy morning fog to start, clearing to a mostly sunny afternoon. Light winds throughout. Wednesday, frost to start, mostly sunny, light winds and 16. Thursday, chance of fog, mostly sunny, light winds and 17. Friday, partly cloudy, heading for a top of 16 degrees. Tomorrow, across the Mallee, a top of 15 degrees.
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1: and Tommy Little.
0: This is Carrie and Tommy.
2: Yeah, yeah, yeah.
3: Yeah, the gang's all here for a Stitch Up Monday. You're with Carrie and Tommy.
4: So, 20-somethings, what are they? Millennials?
5: Oh, I thought I was like, well, they're in their 20s.
4: I get confused where we're at.
5: Oh,
4: or is millennials 30s? What's 20-something?
5: I think I'm a millennial.
6: I think they're Gen Zs now because they're Gen Zs are born 1997 to 2012.
4: Well, Gen Zs are no longer having one-night stands.
5: That's not true.
4: No, apparently they're not.
5: You reckon? Why?
4: I saw it on my Instagram.
5: Oh, well, there you go. Sorry. What are they saying?
4: There's lots of different reasons they've said. Let me get up the reasons.
5: Is it because they're not drinking as much? Because I heard that there's, basically generationally we're going down and down in terms of levels of drinking.
4: Yes, that is absolutely true. Here we go. The death of the one-night stand. I saw it on Mamma Mia. It says apparently because people are meeting up on Hinge and dating apps and not going to bars, it means they're not just having a sudden hookup that, you know, get drunk and it ends up with going home together. They're being more deliberate in their choice of dates. So they might meet up for a coffee, then they might meet up for a drink. And then, so by the time they get to the third or fourth time meeting each other, it's no longer a one-night stand. You're That's one of the reasons.
5: They're being smarter.
4: They are. They're saying that a lot of them have had really bad encounters with men and now they find that they don't want disrespectful relationships. So now they're being very deliberate in their choice of who they're intimate with. And they said, most of them have said one-night stands have left them feeling disappointed and dissatisfied and with trauma that they weren't aware of until a long time after the fact. And so they tell their friends about it and their friends are like, nah, I'm not going to have one either. And so generationally, they're all not having them.
5: Well, valet to the one-night stand. Yes, producer Kieran.
6: I've just Googled this study and there's a great quote that one woman says she never had another one-night stand after she was doing things with a boy in Portugal who just kept whispering, I love to pleasure a woman in her ear.
4: I mean, it's not the worst thing that someone could
5: but
4: say.
5: But it's weird saying it's like a hobby and not the thing you're actually doing now. You would be like, well, shut up and do it.
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2: 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So good, it's guaranteed not to last.
3: Do you know something else that should be guaranteed not to last? Mm. Is the ongoingness of this segment.
4: What do you mean you don't like it?
3: I think it should be put out to pasture, see Vic
4: Moore.
3: Do you? I do.
4: Why don't you like
3: and
4: it?
3: And shot in the head.
4: Well, you come up with the alternative.
5: All thanks to Cadbury chocolate. Yes.
4: That should never be put out to pasture.
5: No.
3: I would like to eat enough of them to be put out to pasture. And then everyone goes, he's been in a good pasture field.
4: Yes. Yes. No one wants ever to hear that about themselves.
6: Let's put it under review and loop back.
3: Okay. Leroy is going to give us a song word and we have to try and use it in a new and original song that no one's ever heard before.
4: Oh, hold on. Hmm? No, isn't this just where we sing a song?
3: No, you make it up. You make one up.
4: No, I think you make them up. Mm. It's meant to just be like proper songs we know.
3: No, this is meant to be a creative game.
4: That's what you want it to be.
3: Yes.
4: This is not what it is.
6: All right, first word is hate.
3: Hate it or love it, or what's going to be and where's going to come from and who's going to be too.
4: Haters going to hate, hate, hate, hate, hate. That's your and my personality summed up in one. That was.
3: I don't understand the point of this
4: game. Hey, why don't you play your game and I'll play mine?
3: Okay. Do I get a point then?
6: Yeah. Gary does.
3: You have mine there. You can play it from your system. Okay. Right. Second word.
6: Second one. The opposite of hate. Love.
3: Love it or don't. And do when you won't. Love it or don't. And you do when you won't. Love it or you don't. And you do when you won't.
5: Why don't you just sing your first song again? Because you love started with hate it or love it.
6: Yeah, was it for your ballroom, was it?
3: I hate to break you, but I've forgotten.
6: JP
3: Wine. I don't think this is radio.
4: Number three.
6: All right. Let's go with something different. Texas.
3: Texas is where I'm from and where
4: all
3: I'm going to be going.
4: Exactly the same.
3: I know. I'm trying to kill this segment.
4: Texas sun, won't you come?
3: Sorry? That's black hot sun. <song. laughs> that Texas one, the one that's big at the moment.
4: Yeah.
3: The girl.
4: What about Texas Hold'em?
3: I'm down in Texas or something. Yeah, this one.
6: No, you want this one. She's
3: from Texas. That's the one. Tommy gets a point.
4: Her song sound a bit like your song. I think country might be your jam. Don't start again. Don't. No more singing.
3: Well, they're a little miss here. Hey, would you like to hear a little ditty?
4: No.
3: Here's one I prepared earlier.
4: Timmy, big problems. This is giving me real.
3: You won't believe what I happened to find here in the dang studio. Oh, God, that's so bad even for my ears. This song's called I'm in Love with My Goat.
4: Okay. Okay.
5: Gary's filming.
3: Gary, you know we've got cameras.
4: I'm just filming this for my own content.
3: Well, I fell in love with a goat like me, a goat like me, a goat like me. I fell in love with a goat like me. It's true love, can't you see? Home.
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0: felt out a bit of riding solo in my head to Jace. I think he would understand as a fellow performer.
26: I reckon that'll just aggravate the sharks.
25: Speak to you after Carrie and Tommy tonight at 6 p.m.

0: Now, because I don't think anyone has featured Rod Stewart more on their radio show than we have.
1: Rod Stewart and Jay Shetty get a pretty good run.
0: Don't they?
1: Yeah.
0: Well, Rod Stewart has made news again. Did you see that he cancelled a concert and then he went to the World Cup the next day?
1: Sorry, why are we doing this whole segment without you speaking like Rod?
0: The only reason I like hearing about Rod is...
1: Rob's
0: running a couple of minutes late, so I was going to invite him in.
1: Okay, sorry. So, no, I didn't hear about him cancelling his concert.
0: Yeah, he's had some health troubles, so he cancelled gig, and then he was criticised because the next day he went to the World Cup and he was shown on all the screen, and everyone was like, come on, Rod, you've just cancelled a show. You can't be there cheering away. Anyway, he's gone back on stage, and thank God he did, because he needed an oxygen tank halfway through the show.
1: Oh, no.
0: Yeah.
1: So maybe he actually, there's a difference between watching something and performing. Maybe he actually wasn't up to performing.
0: He's 81 years old.
1: Yeah, I'd need an oxygen tank at 80.
0: He performed the rest of the gig on a chair.
1: With the oxygen just at his disposal.
0: I think the oxygen was just there on the side. We've got him here talking. And then he stayed sitting for the rest of the show. Oh, he's just walked in.
1: When
0: now,
1: I went to see Phil Collins, he sat the whole time.
2: Who's that?
1: Hey, Rod.
2: Hello, Rod Stewart.
1: Yeah, you're up and about walking.
2: Yeah, I am with a bit of assistance. But it's funny how the times have changed. You know, I used to leave the birds breathless, and now I'm just breathless constantly. And the truth is, I don't know where I am half the time.
1: I know, we can see, Rod.
2: Where are we?
1: You're at the Carrying Tommy show.
2: In what country?
1: You're in Africa.
2: I mean, where am I?
1: I don't know why.
3: Africa's not a country.
1: I don't know why is it Africa?
3: South Africa.
2: Maybe give her a suck of the oxygen. What do you think I was going to say? There we go. I've taken the woman's breath away again. Old Rod's still got it.
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0: spend a Monday afternoon with five songs in a row. It's back to back with Carrie and Tommy.
1: So last night, I've got a girlfriend at the moment who is trying to find a partner.
2: Yes.
1: And she hasn't had the best luck. If I spent time talking to you about some of the people she'd been on dates with, honest to God, I don't know how they're even allowed on a dating app. Like some criminally, I'm like, how are you even allowed on there? Anyway.
2: What's she on, Plenty of Fish or something? What is it?
1: I don't know if we should name it. Should we name it? Anyway, she was on one of the popular ones and I said to her, give it to me. I'm going to find you a man, right? So I start scrolling.
2: As every friend does.
1: Okay.
2: Ever.
1: What is going on?
2: What's happening?
1: What do people think? So first of all, one of them was, there was a picture of a guy and look, he was fine. But I'm trying to be more open-minded for her and be, you know, I'm like, you can't just go on looks, you know.
2: So you've taken the net out and you're letting anyone through.
1: And so it says, what do you enjoy doing?
2: Yeah.
1: This is on a dating app.
2: That's what he messaged.
1: No, it says on the app, like it says, you know, your Hinge. Hobbies and your things.
2: Yeah. Well, Hinge is the only one that does that.
1: Okay. Well,
2: I don't know why we're beating around the bush.
1: And it said, what do you enjoy? What do you enjoy? Yeah. And he'd written alone time.
2: That's funny.
1: It wasn't a joke.
2: How do you know?
1: I saw his face. He wasn't joking.
2: That's pretty funny. Writing alone time on a dating app is pretty funny.
3: That's funny.
1: It would be funny if it was you as a comedian on there. This guy just likes alone time.
2: Maybe
1: that's why he's getting a lot of alone time.
2: He could be an up and comer.
1: Then
2: funny.
1: There was another guy that said, what can you expect dating me? And his answer was, I will take you on the most simplest of dates.
2: That's funny too.
1: It's not appealing in

0: Anyway.
1: You know what I love about these questions? On that app, you get to pick the questions for yourself. They haven't sprung them on you.
0: Oh,
1: so this
0: right?
1: is their best answers.
0: Well, then one said, what are you looking for? And he wrote, a woman.
1: That's good.
0: But then someone
1: who's been fooled before.
0: But then there was a man whose photo, like I get you want to put your best foot photo.
1: You want to put your foot photo up, foot pics or nothing.
0: Your best foot forward. And I get for men, they've probably only got one or two suit pics. If you don't work in finance, you've only got one or two good suit pics.
1: Also, usually it's their past marriage.
0: Okay, this is what I was going to say.
1: Yeah.
0: There was a guy up there on his wedding day and he put an emoji over his ex-wife's face. I'm like, you can't use that as your dating profile pic.
1: But you know what also happens? Women are like, oh, guys are scared of commitment. And he's like, well, this will show I'm not.
0: Here's the last one I ditched. Anyway, but then we get to this new thing I didn't know was a thing.
1: Mm.
0: And it's where instead of them writing it, they can choose to say what they would like, to do and to describe themselves.
1: Yeah. So you leave a voice note.
0: So for fun, I clicked on this guy's profile and this is the voice note that accompanied it. He chose this.
1: Have you left out his name?
0: I didn't say his name.
1: No, it's just
0: his. Oh, no, it's just now him talking.
1: Okay.
0: I can do that, can't I?
1: Oh, I don't know.
0: It's not his name.
2: It'd be fun.
0: Okay, here we go.
3: Together we could do anything and everything or absolutely nothing.
1: Where did you get producer Kieran's voice note? That is a spitting image of the mouth of the South over there.
0: Oh, my God. Let's just again, ladies. This is what is out there.
3: Together we could do anything and everything or absolutely nothing.
0: It's the bit at the end.
1: I kind of like
0: it. No, sorry, this is what we were debating in the office. He's not being funny again. Stop saying these people that don't have a sense of humor are being funny.
1: He laughs at the
0: end.
1: It's
0: like when you think my mum's funny.
1: Your mum's really funny.
0: She's accidentally funny. She's not trying to be funny.
1: Your mum's really funny.
0: But then we were having an argument whether if it was a hot man or a hot woman, like if a hot woman said, we can do anything or everything or absolutely nothing.
1: And the laugh?
0: Do you think it matters who the person is?
1: Like, I think all of this is good stuff. So I'm the wrong person. This is all everyone play on.
0: So you give that to us. If you were going to say that phrase, right? And don't be creep. Don't you do a comedy version?
1: I won't.
0: Don't. I can see it in your face already that you're going to do a comedy version.
1: I won't. So you want me to deliver it
0: as hot as you can give it.
4: We could do everything or absolutely nothing.
0: Play it again. I want to know 13, 10, 16.
1: Can I give you one more?
0: First of all, I want to know.
1: Can I give you one more?
0: If ladies, if you heard that, would that get you? Stop licking your lips like you're about to do another voice. Would that get you in the bedroom quicker if you heard that? And do you think it depends on the voice? Because someone might be listening going, I could absolutely make that the hottest phrase of all time. Play it to us again.
1: Okay.
3: Together we could do anything and everything or absolutely nothing.
1: I tell you what, Carrie, for a woman who says she doesn't like it, you've played it about 5 times.
0: Again, because I find it funny.
1: See, I agree. It's funny.
0: But he's not being funny.
1: It's tricky, isn't it?
0: Go on, give us the one you wanted to do. Not the same one again. You did that one before.
4: Together we can do everything or absolutely nothing.
0: Why? Sometimes I just like you to take something seriously.
4: I was.
0: 13, 10, 60. Ladies.
1: What do you want?
0: I want to know if...
4: Oh, they can speak to me?
0: You came across that man.
4: I could talk with the ladies.
0: No.
4: Please, Carrie, please.
0: Whether you find that sentence hot.
4: Let me chat.
0: Can I go back home?
2: Yeah, you can go now.
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4: What do you mean? I'm right here.
0: 131060. Ladies, we need to discuss this. Call me.
4: Call me.
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1: So I want to know on 131060, ladies, if you came across on a dating site a man and this was the message he'd left on the site, because apparently you can leave little voice notes now. This is real. This is not make-believe.
2: Do it again?
1: No, I don't want your version. Would you find this hot or not?
3: Together we could do anything and everything or absolutely nothing.
1: Sorry, that laughter at the end is me filming it as my friend and I listen to it together.
2: I think it kind of sounds like Clive Owen, notorious heartthrob.
1: So I guess that's interesting, depending on what the head is on that voice.
2: You know who I'm talking about?
1: No.
2: Gorgeously handsome actor. He was in Closer. He's played the leading man in a lot of movies. I'll show you a picture of him.
1: Meanwhile, let's go to ladies 131060. Call us. But Anne, thoughts?
4: Definitely Ted Bundy, serial killer vibe. <Yeah. laughs>
1: Do you think? I know. But if that was like Brad Pitt doing that, and he did the laugh at the end, how would you go with that?
4: No, it's still ick. No.
1: Yeah.
4: That's creepy.
2: What if he looked like, do you know Clive Owen, Anne?
4: Yes, I do.
2: Yeah, he's a gorgeous man, isn't he?
4: Yes, but it's still that at the end.
1: You give it to us, Anne. No, the whole thing. Tell us, Anne, in your sexiest voice, we could do anything, everything, or absolutely nothing. Give it to me.
4: We could do everything, anything, or absolutely nothing.
2: I really love it, Anne.
4: Anne, that's creepy. That's creepy.
2: Great work by you, Anne. That is wonderful.
1: Oh, good on you, Anne. What about Michelle? Hey, Michelle.
5: Hey, how you going?
1: Are we dating this guy?
5: Well, let's have a look at the looks first and then we'll go from there.
2: Yeah.
1: So you would be prepared to date that voice if it had a good head?
5: Oh, God, yeah, and a good body.
2: What's more important, the body or the head?
5: Can we have a bit of both and mix it up a bit?
2: Yeah, that's a fair thing to ask.
1: Too
2: for,
1: much
2: Michelle.
1: To ask as a woman, Michelle. Too much to ask.
2: You only get one.
5: I know.
2: Michelle, have you ever been put off by a man's voice?
5: Yes.
2: Like it's, and was the rest of the package good?
5: Not quite, no. It was a bit of a case of the voice matched the package.
2: Yeah, okay. Yeah.
1: What is that, do you think?
2: What's that?
1: Do you think there is a... No, because David Beckham's gorgeous,
2: I think the same,
1: and his voice
2: I think
1: put
2: the
1: people off
2: the same voice, if it comes out of a head that you're in love with, that becomes the thing you love about them. Makes them uniquely them, and you're like, isn't that wonderful?
1: Yes, right.
2: If you had it on a different head that you're unfamiliar with, that you'd be like... Bleh, bleh.
1: Hey, Mel.
6: Oh, yeah. Hi, guys. How are you?
1: Oh, yeah, Mel.
6: I just want to say, guys, I've got a bit of an odd... I actually think he sounds very sexy, and I definitely, if I heard that, I don't know if that's my weirdness, I would be getting Christian Grey vibes, and I'd super like that because it's raw, it's honest, and there's some mystery behind that.
1: Hold on, Mel. Wait till the end.
2: There's a lid to every pot, Mel.
1: Wait till the end, Mel. Let's hear it.
6: that's the one me over.
2: Yeah. Good on you, Mel.
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1: Bye.
2: See ya.
8: 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Three club player Taylor Adams has announced his immediate retirement. The 229-game veteran has had a tough run with injuries this year at the Swans, leading to him calling time on a 15-year career. He suffered a partial Achilles tear in the preseason before doing his hamstring twice since April. Carlton won't approach interim coach Josh Fraser for the top job unless he puts his hand up for the position. Since taking the reins from Michael Voss as head coach, Fraser has led the Blues to 4 wins in a row. Head football Chris Davies confirming he's currently ruled out of the race.
9: From that standpoint, yeah, we want people who want the job. Take Josh on face value right now that he doesn't think he is the guy, but what I can say is he's doing a very good job.
8: And Crows great Tony Modra has been released from intensive care after undergoing surgery on his jaw, cheekbone and eye socket following a car accident last week. That's sport thanks to PowerCore. 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
20: Your four-day forecast for the Mallee. Partly cloudy tonight, light winds and a low of 4 degrees. Tomorrow, patchy morning fog to start, clearing to a mostly sunny afternoon. Light winds throughout. Wednesday, frost to start, mostly sunny, light winds and 16. Thursday, chance of fog, mostly sunny, light winds and 17. Friday, partly cloudy, heading for a top of 16 degrees. Tomorrow across the Mallee, a top of 15 degrees.
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0: We've made it, guys. The end of your first day of the week, Monday evening, and how good is it to welcome in you three, Fifi, Fev, and Nick?
1: Good afternoon.
2: Oh, good afternoon, guys. What is it, Monday? Two more sleeps till my one night only.
1: Pretty much 2 days right now of this time.
2: Sold out venue.
1: Nerves?
2: No, not really. Should I? When do nerves kick in? I should ask Adele, Mariah, Celine.
0: Jason Derulo.
2: Barbara. Yeah, Jace. Let's ask Jason.
0: In fact, Fee, coming up in about half an hour from now, live.
3: The Aussie version.
0: Please, Fee, can you sing to him today? Please just sing his name or something.
2: If I was a betting person, and I'm not, I would bet my whole house that I will sing to Jason Derulo.
1: That's a massive joint, too.
3: Sing at.
0: He has sharks in there as well. Like, he's been all over the news for that. Actually, sharks in a tank in his house.
1: Yeah. I'm going to ask him that because he's got a lot in common with Fee. Both singers, both perform. Fee's got a moat with alligators. He's got a shark.
0: We'll speak to him very soon. Up next, though, what a treat this is. We're about to play Defying Gravity from Wicked the Musical. Fee, I know you're a big fan of this song, and you're a big fan of our next guest. Yeah, why are you performing this?
2: Because it's one of the best show tunes of all time, and I get to sing with the original Glinda from the Australian stage show, Lucy Durack.
0: Who'll be performing with you in a couple nights from now. Let's see how she's feeling about you taking over her song. After this,
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0: and Nick. How exciting, guys. We're only 2 seats away from this.
1: Fifi Box for one night only.
2: One night only.
3: I want another karaoke night where we can all just sing, sing, sing.
1: It's Fifi Box and her famous friends, Kate Soprano.
3: Kate Soprano!
4: You can handle the heat.
1: Joanne.
5: We have to make it happen.
1: Casey Donovan.
6: Thought I'd pop in.
1: Lucy Durant.
7: We'll be singing Defying Gravity.
6: Oh, well, obviously.
1: Rob Millsy Mills.
8: Singing actually makes you feel good.
1: And more.
0: Shannon!
9: I'm
1: going to
9: come down and be a part of it for you, mate, for sure.
1: At the plenary, just for one night.
3: Wow. Fab, who are you on the phone to?
10: Well, I'm on hold to Windscreen O'Brien's.
3: Oh, just okay.
10: All the windows just
3: good here. We did just play Defying Gravity, yeah. And I have my co-star in the studio, Lucy Durant.
10: Yeah, and you nailed that, Lucy.
11: I love that. That was...
10: You were. That's how you perform.
12: Yeah, wicked meet putrid. Well, that was.
11: I think you guys are being a bit mean. But actually, Thief did so well, and it's such a hard song. You know, really, there's very few people who can actually sing that. Like, I can't really sing that either. Like, I can just have a go. That's what this is about. And then when I was listening to all the people that you've got coming in, you know what's so great is they're great singers, but they're all really nice people.
10: Yes.
11: So it's going to be really fun because everyone's just going to be, the good vibes are going to be going, singing in a group. There's no one judging anyone except for you guys here.
3: And no judgment.
10: It's great that you and all your friends that are coming, Kate Soprano, Rob Mills.
11: Lucy's bringing her own glee club.
10: And you've got your own glee club.
11: Bringing a bunch. I went to my glee
10: club. Kids' wish come true. Well done.
11: We're so excited. We were like, I said to people, do you want to come? And everybody was like, yes. So much so that I've had to keep calling, you know, your producers and go, hey, can we have some more people?
3: Now, Lucy, it's funny. You said that is a hard song to sing.
11: So hard.
3: And it is arguably everyone's favourite.
11: Oh, the best.
3: And you are Glinda.
11: Yes.
3: You sold out around Australia. You are Glinda. You know that song.
11: I do.
3: I was practising in the car the other day, and a couple of things. One, I realised it's far more me than you. Like, it's far more Elphaba, which made me feel a bit, I feel like the thousands of people at the plenary will want to see more Lucy Durack.
11: Well, look, I'll back you up. It's like I can be your backup singer, Thief. Like, it's going to be great. I love being a backup singer. I'm a very supportive person.
3: You are supportive. And you, because the original Elphaba, Gemma Ricks, was your co-star.
11: Yeah.
3: And I'm just like, I worry people in the crowd will go, oh, imagine if that was Gemma and Lucy.
11: God.
3: I think...
12: It's going to be Fee. It's going to be Elphaba Bad.
10: I'm surprised you're singing it while driving because you can't do that either.
3: The other thing too, Lucy, now I need to get you involved in this.
11: Rude.
3: So.
12: It's a real beatdown, isn't it?
3: That is a great long song.
11: Huge.
3: There's dialogue in it and I've been practicing my acting.
11: Great.
3: And then our stage manager, Leon, DJ Shergs, he told me we're doing the radio edit.
11: Okay.
3: Oh. I mean,
11: what are we? Are we doing the Cynthia Erivo version?
3: I would, yes, we're doing Cynthia Erivo because that's the only one I can
11: do. Great.
3: But I wanted all the act. It's supposed to go for about 10 minutes.
11: Yeah.
3: Leon's trying to condense it to 4.
11: Well, you know, in the movie, it goes for like 45 minutes.
3: Yeah, that's what I
11: They stretch it out.
12: That's
11: this is going to be Fee and I on stage, but everyone's going to be like, yeah, I mean, this is.
10: For 10 minutes because she'll pass out. A couple minutes in.
11: I'll stand close by so I can catch
3: please
11: you.
3: Please catch me. That's a very Glinda thing to do.
11: Isn't it?
3: Yeah. And, or do we share a bit? Do you do a bit more Elphaba?
11: Look, I mean, I do know it because I did, like, watch it 1,300 times.
3: 1,300 times!
10: Wow.
11: So I know it via osmosis. You know, the way that you know nursery rhymes? I know Defying Gravity.
3: So while we're on stage, if I wink at you, that is...
11: I'll pick it up.
3: Swoop in and Elphaba this for me.
10: Why don't you just swap
11: parts? You're very Glinda. Glinda.
12: Why don't we give Lucy 2 mics and she sings both parts?
11: I should just call Gemma and be like, hey, are you busy?
3: Well,
11: who knows?
3: Gemma's not busy. I know it's a lot to drop everything.
10: Isn't she Elsa?
3: She has been Elsa.
10: We
3: saw her in that.
10: She's got a bit on.
11: She's good.
10: Why don't you just swap bits? Because You get all the good. We want her to have the good bits. I want Lucy to have
3: no,
10: the good
3: I agree.
11: It can be, you know, a combined. It's a group effort. Like, I'm pretty sure that all of the people in the crowd, not just going to be you and I. It's going to be everyone
3: You're
11: singing
3: so
11: it.
3: So true. Look at me. This is a supportive friend and co-star, and you two talking about Windows O'Brien and smashing windows with my voice. I am doing this for the people who've been told they can't sing.
10: Yeah, and
3: we get a moment too, you know.
11: We all get a moment, and you know what? Talking about Windows O'Brien, that's why my husband and I reckoned we'd have children so we could sing that jingle, so we could have at least three of us. So you can go, it's worth having kids just for that, isn't it?
3: So Wednesday, should we
11: let's get together,
3: practice,
11: have a little go through it. Yeah, I'll come straight after Glee Club.
10: Why don't you go to Glee Club?
12: Yeah, I should go to Glee Club.
11: You are always welcome.
10: Why don't you join it?
3: I'm seriously thinking about this.
12: Because you'll turn it into Fee Club. Step aside, everyone. One mic, one lady.
11: Fee's Glee Club, it writes itself.
12: Well, we have two sleeps to go. More tickets right throughout the Lucy Drill. We cannot wait to have you on Wednesday.
11: It's so great. I can't wait to sing with all of you and all the people in the crowd. It's going to be really, really fun.
12: Thanks, Luce.
11: Thanks, guys. Mix FM.

0: Happy Hour. How good is this? Hope you had a beautiful day. It is Feeky, Feb, and Nick.
1: Celebra News.
2: Okay, I have to talk about this. Katie Price. We all know Katie Price. Glamour, Page Three girl, was Jordan, now Katie Price, married Peter Andre, yada, yada, yada. Lots of plastic surgery. Looks completely different. Changed her completely.
3: Like, has not stopped.
2: She's in Turkey. Like, she should move to Turkey for all her Turkey cosmetic work. But
3: Turkey
2: back
3: name.
2: In January, married this guy, Lee Andrews, after 3 days. Mm-hmm. And everyone came out of the woodwork and said he is worse than the Tinder swindler. He fleeces money off women. Get away from him. Get away from him. Women that he owes hundreds of thousands of dollars to.
3: Mm-hmm.
2: Now, about 3 or 4 weeks ago, he was supposed to fly to the UK to do a television interview with her. He didn't turn up. She was on the telly by herself. And she said, you won't believe it. No, she's not talking about her son. She said, you won't believe it. Lee has been kidnapped. He was on FaceTime. They put a bag, like a blanket over his head. They threw him in the back of a van. And then for 2 weeks, where's Lee? He's been kidnapped. Then it was revealed, no, he's in a Dubai jail. Mm. He's in jail on fraud charges. And no one knew where he was. Well, guys, last Friday, Lee was out of jail out of being kidnapped. And his first stories on Instagram were in the hair salon where he was getting his hair styled. Mm. And when I say getting his hair styled, his brand new hair. Mm.
4: He'd been to Turkey.
2: He's the first man to be released from kidnappers with a brand new head of hair.
3: Normally jail, the stress, your hair would fall out. Mm. But he's got a brand new hairline.
4: And you're walking beautiful.
2: New hairline. And his hair got longer.
4: It did.
2: It unbelievably went from a crew cut to being about, I don't know, 10 centimetres long. It's been styled. And then he did the weirdest thing. He was in his hotel room and he just started on Instagram doing birthday messages for people because he said the demand was so big for him to do personal messages.
5: This message is for Donna, aka Wolfie. I hear it's her birthday today. So this message is for Lisa Sanders from Jody. A very happy birthday.
2: Just remember, random guy. He's not a TV star. No. He has no public profile, but he's now doing birthday
4: cashing
2: messages.
4: In.
2: Well, then, after about 10 of these birthday messages on his Instagram, he then said, guys, because of the demand, I've had to move it to a platform called Cameo.
4: Yeah.
2: So now, if you want messages from me, you have to go on to Cameo. Ka-ching, ka-ching. Remember, Tinder swindler. So what I love about this is I've been in a wormhole, but there's so many other people who are doing research on him. Well, let's find out from this woman from the UK. Was it genuine interest or was he faking it?
6: He's like, right, guys, I can't keep wishing everyone happy birthday on Instagram, so sign up to me Cameo. So basically, I've created some fake interest of wishing some people happy birthday. So now I'm trying to drag people over to Cameo. But what's hilarious is this girl on TikTok, and she noticed as well that Lee's asking everyone happy birthday. So she's like, nah. So she's messaged one of the girls, how do I get Lee to wish me a happy birthday? She put, no clue, sorry, he accidentally tagged me. I don't even know who he is.
2: He's tagging random people on Instagram, wishing them happy birthday.
4: What a legend.
2: To create fake interest. And now he's got a whole Cameo page. And I woke up this morning, I looked at his Instagram and he did a thank you everyone because his views on Instagram were over 100 million views on Instagram. Contributing to his fame where he gets to keep swindling people.
4: He's literally taking money from people after lying.
2: Yes.
4: Oh, my God. Hey, funny you say that, Fee, because I heard from Lee as well.
5: So then, Fifi, this is from Fev and Nick. And I believe you are very much obsessed with me and my story. Now, it's all going to come out sooner or later in a massive interview, so you'll get to know the nitty-gritty. But I can tell you that I'm safe and sound. I wasn't for a moment. I did scare people, so I completely understand if you were concerned. I know what obsession feels like because I have it with Kay and she has it with me.
2: Aww.
5: And I want to congratulate you and at least give you some pep talk because I know you've got big nerves. You've got the theatre. I know it's for one night only. I can't wait to see it or hear about it. I'll try and follow it up from my side. Be in the moment, be yourself, and don't care what anyone thinks. And you've got this. Thank you for being obsessed. Again, I know how that feels. And lovely to meet you. Thank you.
4: You're welcome.
3: Another one of Fev's famous Instagram purchases.
2: You paid him money.
4: Yeah, we paid him money.
2: He's a grifter.
4: Yeah, we paid him, and you're obsessed with him.
2: Oh,
4: Now he thinks you're obsessed. He would have Googled you. He's going to put that on all his followers. You're going to be part of that 100 million, literally.
2: No. Oh, I feel sick. Fun first, everything else later.

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12: Pretty great.
10: great Monday, great first day of the week. We're rounding it out for you now. Fifi, Fev and Nick, we have been mentioning it all show. We are Two Sleeps Away Fee, one of Australia's biggest venues, best venues. You're going to be performing there live. Now, there is one man I reckon you could get a bit of advice from, and he's joining us next.
12: Well, he's got his own tour coming to Australia, Jason Derulo, and now that we're peers and we both perform to sell out crowds, I just feel like we've got quite a bit in common.
10: All right, tell him, Fee, and sing to him. Why not? It is a Monday.
13: Fev, there's only two more nights of this. Yeah. That's all we're going to get through.
14: But when she nails it, it's going to be forever.
10: Oh. Yeah. Derulo on the other side of Derulo.
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0: right across Australia. How good is it, Fifi Fevenick, for your Monday evening? Pump for this.
1: Jason Derulo. Welcome back to Fifi, Fev and Nick. Now, Jason, you are without doubt, whenever we interview any superstars like yourself around the world, you always have the best setup for your Zoom. That backdrop is outstanding.
2: Oh, thank you so much. I appreciate that. No, you're doing a great job.
1: I love it. Where are you? You're at home?
2: I am home, yes.
1: That's a great room you've got there.
2: Thank you. Yes, I got a pool table, a little bar vibe. But the wall is I like this wall because it's real. So, you know, when I walk outside of my room, you kind of get like a sense of the earth and greenery.
3: Pretty much got a nightclub in his house. He's got the pool table, the bar, and then when he walks out, he's like, yeah, I'm outside.
1: It's perfect. Now, Jason, we are so excited because you're coming back. You're bringing your The Last Dance World Tour to Australia this September. Go to teglive.com.au. You've got to get your hands on these tickets. You are a vibe. You are going to go off, and we're just so pumped to have you back down under.
2: And I'm so excited to be coming back. I mean, it's been way, way, way too long. You know, Oz has always been one of my favorite places on planet Earth. So every time I come, I had a time of my life, but bringing my show there is even more special. As you can imagine, my show is my baby, you know, so excited to be bringing it to one of my favorite places.
3: Well, I think the last time you were here, I believe, was R&B Fridays Live.
2: That's right.
3: When you rocked
0: that
3: it out.
0: That was awesome.
3: That was sick.
0: Big night.
2: Yeah, no, we had an amazing time there for sure.
1: Now, Chase, it's obviously huge news. You're coming down.
3: Don't bring up your news.
1: TGLive.com.au is going to melt down today with everyone wanting tickets.
0: Fee, don't do this. To Jason Derulo.
3: He's an actual star.
1: Now, like you, Jason.
0: Oh, no.
1: I just in 2 nights. I am doing my own Fifi Box One Night Only show.
0: Oh, but you can't sing, Jace.

0: sold out. People were clamoring for tickets. I had to turn people away.
1: That's
0: you
1: true.
0: Know what that's like.
2: Oh, wow. Congratulations. That's incredible.
0: Thank you, Jace. And now, you sing and dance. What happened the last time I tried to sing, and it wasn't my birthday party, which was a karaoke night, I passed out. I literally fainted. Have you got any tips for when you're singing on stage and you're dancing? And you're,
1: that was one song in.
0: You're delivering for the people. How do you do it? Because you're fit as anything.
2: Well, make sure you have any electrolytes.
0: Okay. Gatorade.
3: Yep.
2: No, so I eat pretty healthy. I try to stay as hydrated as possible. Like between songs, I'm having coconut water. I'm having teas that have honey in it, so it's an energy boost. I'm having caffeine during the show as well. So I stay pretty pumped. I mean, it's a very very high energy show. I would say one of the highest energy shows in the world. Mm-hmm. So it's. It takes a lot out of you, for sure.
1: And you can sing, bro. Like, you can sing. Like, Fee, she can't sing. That's the whole point.
3: Fee's going to be high energy, low talent.
1: Yes.
3: What do you recommend there?
2: I mean, that's so me. Come on. I'm sure the show is amazing.
0: Well, Jace, I didn't know whether I needed to seek your approval because I am picking my song list, and I won't admit there's two Jason Derulo songs I want to sing. So I'm thinking, in my head, I see you all over me. In my head, you fulfill my destiny. In my head, you'll be screaming.
1: Yeah. We just lost Jason.
3: Wow. Unfortunately, you can hear that in his ears, which is a problem.
2: Wow. I would pay good money.
0: Thank you.
2: Not to see that.
3: Oh, yeah!
1: She's going to be great. We're going to be up there. She's actually going to be performing with some of Australia's premier talent who all can sing. So we'll just turn her mic off and then she can think that she is singing. Hey, I did see something about you in the news during the week, Jason, and I loved it. And I'm very scared of sharks. Now, you've got a shark in your living. As you walk into the door, you've got a shark tank. There's a live shark swimming around the floor.
2: It's a very large tank. I don't know where people got that it's a small tank, but it's actually a very, very large tank. I'm trying to figure out how to better serve aqua life, you know, on a higher level. And this is a way better living situation that they had than before.
1: Of course.
0: How many sharks have you got?
2: Two.
0: Two sharks.
2: That being said, I'm going forward trying to do what's best for the shark first.
0: Oh, you're so good.
2: Amazing team of people that take care of them, you know, at the highest level.
3: Hey, do you have any boring rooms in your house? Like in my house, there's a room that's got some spare boxes and a spare bed in there. Do you have any, like every one of your rooms seems to be incredible.
2: I don't think I have any boring rooms, if I'm being honest. Every room has like some sort of vibe to it. I think the guest house, though, has some boring rooms in it.
1: Yeah, chuck them in there, and if they annoy you, just chuck them to the sharks. Perfect.
2: Yeah, that way people don't stay too long.
0: Well, Jace, we are so excited.
1: Yeah,
0: you're coming back to Australia. We love you here. And the Last Dance World Tour will be here this September. For tour details, head to teglive.com.au. And I consider my Fifi Box One Night Only as a warm-up for all your fans. Ooh. They can come and see me first.
2: Ooh, that's an interesting warm-up.
3: Set the bar low. Jason Derulo, thank you.
2: Thank you, guys.
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0: Across Australia, it is your Monday evening. Hope you had a great day. And People First Bank is knowing you with a bank that helps you while also helping local community groups across Australia. It's a bank that's all kinds of good. Hello, it is Fifi Fever, Nick.
1: World Cup update. Yeah, World Cup's on over in the States, in Canada, in Mexico. And the Aussies lost. We need to talk about that.
2: So what does that mean for us?
3: Still group stage.
1: Yeah, we're like 90% chance to make it through because the way, like, Turkey's out, and if we draw or win, we're through. And even if we draw, we're through.
2: What if we lose?
1: If we lose, we pretty much will go through, I think, because of the...
2: Paraguay we're taking on.
1: Yeah, we're taking on Paraguay. But anyway, we'll worry about that when it comes up.
2: When are we doing that?
1: I think it's Friday.
3: Midday.
1: Yeah, midday Friday.
3: Oh, nice.
1: Now, World Cup has been shaken up. Everyone's on edge because this...
2: Italy's not in it?
1: No, it's got nothing to do with Italy.
2: Still me.
1: Especially when we talk about the Hard Rock Stadium in Florida, in Miami, which is, there's a game coming up between Brazil and Scotland. Ooh. And we love the Scots. The Scots have been going nuts over there in America.
3: And they're loving them up in Boston.
1: They loved them. They drank them out of alcohol.
2: Wow. And we love Brazil. Who doesn't love Brazil? I reckon Brazil would have to be unanimously the most loved place.
1: Yeah.
2: Like, who has a problem with Brazil?
1: Just heaps of hot people and hot weather. Now, a Brazilian lady, speaking about Brazil, self-proclaimed psychic has claimed that an alien invasion is just days away, with thousands of people being at risk in this game in Miami. Now, she thinks she had a dream that the mothership came over the stadium when the game was on, and he's going to take 700 people, including players, suck them up into the mothership and take off. And the only reason this has got a little bit of credit is because...
3: Slow news day or...?
1: No. This Brazilian has also... She's got a massive following because in her home country, she claimed to have predicted events including natural disasters. She picked it before it happened, like a year out. Celebrity deaths. She said these people are going to die, and they died on planes. They've been murdered. And political unrest. And she's... predicted
2: so
1: that
2: she's been right.
1: Everything she's predicted, she's been right.
2: And
1: she
2: for some
1: missed.
2: Reason, she's gone into UFOs and alien motherships.
1: She said she was inside the ship. They rose when it hovered over the ground and sucked everyone up, and then it took.
2: Wow. When's this game?
1: The game's in like 2 days. The 24th.
3: I'll watch,
1: mate. Yeah. Of course, people are going to watch. The only reason I half believe it is because she's predicted everything else. So what?
3: But I reckon she would have been wrong heaps of times.
2: Mm.
1: But she hasn't been.
2: She's definitely gone out on a limb.
1: Yeah. The stuff that she's thrown out, she's been right. She hasn't thrown out much that hasn't been right.
2: Like our mate John Edwards.
3: I think she's about to have one.
2: He stays in
1: there. Well, you just don't know.
2: He doesn't go. Psychics shouldn't go too far out. Stick around the letter M, the letter S. Like, don't go. I don't hear John Edward ever saying, I can see an X or a Z. I feel like this is what that lady's just done.
3: Oh, what are you saying? He's playing the odds.
1: No, she dreamed it. She's dreamt it before.
3: And is your great-great-grandpa dead? Yeah, how'd you know? How'd you know my great-great-great-grandpa was dead? Oh, I just felt it. I can see him.
1: She said that the aircraft's got reptilians in it.
2: Do you know what I think this psychic should do? I think she should start hanging out with Brittany.
1: Well, you'll be...
2: There used to be a safe place for these kind of people.
1: You both have egg on your face when...
2: Mothership sucks everyone at the Florida Stadium.
1: No, not everyone. Only 700. They need 700 people.
3: I think, Fee and I, if a spaceship goes over the stadium in a couple of days and sucks up 700 people, including players, I don't think the first thought Fee and I will have is embarrassment.
1: Yeah, it will be.
3: I think there'll be bigger feelings.
1: No, you'll be like, geez, Fev was right. Whoa. The large mothership just took thousands
3: an alien
1: of people
3: attack.
1: On the soccer field.
3: Alien
1: oh
3: attack on the
1: God.
3: World Cup. Oh, geez.
2: I'm interested in what she's going to say the day after.
3: Don't I feel like a goose?

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0: Taylor Swift is where it's at for everything music. We're turning up the hot
1: hits. With Nick and Lauren. Oh, let's go for another week, shall we?
2: Yes, please.
1: You all hydrated over there now?
2: Yes, just had a big sip of water.
1: Wonderful news. TMI, but I just realised I haven't had enough water today after I went for a little wee.
2: Oh, yeah. Isn't that a confronting sight?
1: Yes.
2: But it does feel very good when you are fully hydrated.
1: 100%. Guys, if you have water in front of you, pop it in your gob right
2: let's
1: now.
2: Let's all have a team sip, Australia. If you've got water in your hand, ready, let's all have a sip and stay hydrated. Here we go. Nicholas, you did not sip your water.
3: I don't have any water. I've only got empty coffee cup.
2: Well, we were all doing a sip.
1: Should have been thought about beforehand, guys. Someone should have had a bit of water in my hand.
2: Well, this is not how this show does things.
1: We can be better than that.
2: Yeah.
1: You know who's going to make us better tonight on the show? This is going to be lovely. Mr. Fantasy is going to be here. Going to bring you inside his fantasy land. Of course, his identity remains a secret.
2: Yes.
1: Plenty of rumours online, though.
2: Yeah, but we're not going to ask him about that because we respect his privacy.
1: Well, especially because Mr. Fantasy and I now have a very special relationship.
2: I know.
4: Love you very much. Nicholas, I'm coming for you.
2: Him making that noise or you?
1: It was me making that noise. I don't know how to feel in the moment. Mr. Fantasy will be by. We're also going to ask you what your favourite biscuit is.
2: Very important. And it, all right, we'll talk about it at the time, but savoury or sweet?
5: We'll talk about it at the time.
2: Okay. It's just gone seven, and these are the hottest seven songs in the world
1: right now. Seven. You'll all be pleased to know I won't be talking about British politics tonight, even though it is a very big night in British politics.
2: You've been giddy. You've had the live stream going since I arrived here today.
1: Yeah, man, because I said he was going to talk about 7 o'clock. Prime Minister Keir Starmer has set out a timeline for his resignation, everybody.
2: Ah.
1: Thanks. Hot 7. Shall we do it?
2: Yes, please.
1: Hottest songs of the week on our Hot 20 the other day. Yes, we have two hot countdowns. G Flip was our number one. With Bed on Fire, of course, out of Off Campus, having a huge moment. And they start the hot hits with Nick and Lauren for a Monday night.

0: 6 in our Hot 7 at 7 here at the Hot Hits with Nick and Lauren tonight. More Grab Milky Just the Way You Are. Stick around. Nicole Kidman has broken her silence about Keith Urban. Thanks. It's coming up hot off the press. Two Hot Hits from now. In the meantime,
1: you know it's getting hot.
2: The Hot Hits with Nick and Lauren.
1: You know we're about to drop.
2: Hot drop.
0: I do enjoy that we were just complaining about clickbait headlines here in this studio because we got duped by news.com.au again, and then here's me trying to dupe you with a bloody clickbait headline.
3: Hey, it's all part of it.
0: It's part of the game, mate. Now, you first got to know this artist. We are hot dropping tonight from this huge hit. And I'm not talking about Zara Larsson.
3: No.
0: I'm talking about the other guy on this. MNEK is his name.
3: Or my neck, my back.
0: It's his last name. Sound it out. MNEK. Uzo MNEK.
3: That's right.

0: aware, but also, and with less radio airplay, been releasing some of the best pop music of the last decade, including this. Sexy and sultry.
1: It's hitting a certain part of my, like, insides. I'm not sure where, but it's hitting it.
0: Wait till you see the video.
1: I'm into it.
0: This huge one, At Night I Think About You. Night I Think About You. Have you worked out where yet?
1: I was not really. It was like my chest and my stomach. And
0: this is his first Albert. New music. So he made all of Zara Larsson's most recent album with her.
1: Okay.
0: He's done stuff with Little Mix. The list goes on and on. Grammy winner, et cetera, et cetera. This new song from him is so sexy and so much fun. Mm-hmm. And it's got kind of like a throwback to the 90s in there.
1: Is it as good as that one that just hit me in a part of my body that I wasn't sure where?
0: Well, what I'm going to do is I'm going to show you that one again. Okay. This incredible song called Tongue. Is it the voice?
1: I don't know what it is.
0: It's all of it.
1: Feel it.
0: Yeah. Type in this name to your Spotify, Apple Music, and save this song if you need a bop in your life. MNEK. Spell it out. The song is Reverse, and it's our hot drop tonight on the Hot Hits with Nick and Laura. Let's go. I can make a thug, really twerk. I can make a thug.

0: Ghost.
1: Never ends, does it?
0: Ella Langley, number five tonight. Just when I thought. Shoes in Texas and the Hot Hits, Hot 7 at 7.
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3: Well, Dua Lipa's got her professional snaps back from the wedding.
0: How long does she have to wait? Because you know some of these people get married and they get them 9 months later.
3: Oh, and then it's for Grandma's birthday. Here's me at my wedding.
0: Screw your birthday. You've had enough of them.
3: Yeah, we've seen your wedding photos. I love weddings, though.
0: On the projector. She looks great.
3: She looks great.
0: She looked great, but she looks extra great.
3: Yep, she's shared the professional ones from her Sicilian island wedding on June 6th.
0: So this is why it's extra impressive she's already got them back, because my friends who got married over in Italy had to wait 14 months for their after movie to come back and 6 months for the photos.
3: The movies take a while, the little movies, but, I mean, mate, they're not Dua Lipa.
0: Bailey could have made it in 3 minutes on Canva.
3: But my point is they're not Dua Lipa.
0: If you're
3: shooting Dua Lipa's wedding, you're getting them to her immediately.
0: I mean, how many weeks ago did she get married? It's still about a 2 week turnaround, isn't it? Slap it all in CapCut.
4: June 6th. Said June 6th, so it's over 2 weeks.
0: Yeah.
4: Nearly three.
0: How much do you reckon she paid for them? How much are wedding photos?
3: Depends.
0: None of us are married, so we wouldn't know.
3: Heaps.
4: Few grand.
3: Yeah. There's different packages and stuff.
0: Such as the confidence in you.
4: Yeah, I know.
0: few grand.
3: It would be, though. Mate, pop some disposable cameras on your table and be done with it.
0: I've always said that. It's actually so much fun. Next.
3: Isn't it? Liam Payne, and I don't even know why this is a news story, to be honest. His 9-year-old son, Bear, is set to inherit his father's entire $41 million fortune following his tragic passing. Liam did not have a will at the time of his death and was not married or in a civil partnership, meaning that under UK law, his son, Bear, was always set to inherit everything when he turned 18.
0: Wow.
3: Last year, Bear's mother, Cheryl, and lawyer Richard Bray were named as administrators allowed to collect and preserve Payne's estate, but newly released probate documents lodged with the UK's High Court detailed how parts of the estate can now be used to benefit Bear before then, but until then, it will be in a trust for when he's 18.
0: Okay, yeah. Good to know. And good on Cheryl for, you know, that can't be easy, doing the whole guarantor of the will thing.
3: I know, but I mean, I think, you know, it's pretty straightforward. Yeah. Everything would just be going to him and
0: to Bear.
3: Yeah.
0: On your Bear.
3: And that's exactly what Liam would want, I imagine. I would say this is a non-news story. Nicole Kidman and Keith Urban have publicly acknowledged each other for the first time since their high-profile split.
0: Yeah.
3: Nicole and Keith finalised their divorce in January after 19 years of marriage.
0: Yeah, it was a long one.
3: Well, that is quite long.
0: It's long. That's a successful marriage. I think we said this at the time.
3: We did.
0: Success.
3: Citing irreconcilable differences.
0: Thank you.
3: Now, in a surprising move, Keith posted a birthday message for Nicole on Instagram over the weekend. Now,
0: I did not know this part.
3: Yes, it was like, you know when you just do a word thing on your story and you do the rainbow colour background?
0: Yep.
3: And all he wrote was, "Happy birthday, Nicole Mary!" Exclamation mark, exclamation mark, exclamation mark. All lowercase.
0: What a strange post.
3: Isn't it strange? I mean, you don't want to pop a photo up there?
0: Wait, so it was just words?
3: Yes.
0: Oh, he's a Facebook boomer, isn't he? That's some Facebook stuff, I've ever heard it.
3: But then Nicole shared a public Father's Day tribute to Keith on Sunday because it's Father's Day over there in the US.
0: What day is Father's Day? Father's Day.
4: Happy Father's Day.
0: Father's Day.
3: Alongside a throwback picture of herself with her father, she posted on a photo of Keith with their daughters, Sunday Rose and Margaret.
0: How lovely.
3: Both Margaret.
0: Lovely and civil.
3: Very.
0: That was basically just a round of, what do they call it? Hatches, matches and dispatches. Just all stuff about people getting married and not.
3: Hey, that's what half our show is.
0: Mate, that's so true.
3: Who's together? Who's not? That's the story.
0: Got any news?
3: Huh. Yeah, there's a new Prime Minister's resigned.
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0: Right across Australia on the hot hits, Nick and Lauren. It's our hot 7 at 7. There's your number 4 tonight. You finally have had a chance to listen to a bit of the Olivia Rodrigo album.
1: No, I was in an Uber the other day, and he had this song on, and I said to him, "Excuse me, what is this song? It's beautiful, and I must add it to my liked songs on Spotify." It's this one. Begged.
0: She really can do it all, man.
1: Yeah.
0: Because how good is, like, big rock song like Drop Dead?

0: How beautiful.
1: That sounds like it would be perfect just before beg for you, burn for you, rather, at the end of your kitchen parties.
0: I was just thinking that is going to be a fantastic kitchen party addition.
1: It's a good landing spot, isn't it?
0: Once my life has calmed down a bit and I can enjoy them again.
1: Just want to stay in this vibe for a second. But we can't.
0: Why?
1: Commercial radio, man. Not a test. Let's do this. Malcolm Todd is 22 years old out of the US, having a huge viral moment at the moment with this. Earrings, number 3 tonight, the hot hits.

0: Not it. Right across the country, it is Nick and Lauren, number two in our Hot 7 at 7 tonight.
1: Yeah.
0: It's just Big John posting
1: the internet. Yeah, we're just laughing at Big John.
0: If you're not on Big John yet, he's been on the show. You have to be on Big John.
1: Yeah.
0: Just announced his intention to be the next Prime Minister of the United Kingdom.
1: He says, ready to put chicken balls first.
0: Hell yeah, man.
2: Turn it up.
3: Let's get it. The Hot Hits, Hot 7 at 7.
0: All right, in just a sec, we're going to do the easiest phone topic on Australian radio today.
1: Yeah.
0: What's your favourite Bicky? Get your answers ready.
1: Okay.
0: Packet of biscuits for our favourite caller.
1: Ooh, okay.
0: Put that up there. I'll pay for it with my own money. You know, Kyle used to give people cars and like $20,000 to fix their lives. I'll give you Bickies.
1: Hey, and Bickies is what makes the world turn. Nothing like a good Bicky.
0: Rule number 308 of the show.
1: Yes.
0: Gracie Abrams and Hit the Wall in the Meantime is your number one song tonight, Australia, in the Hot 7 at 7.

0: Lauren.
1: Now, I came strolling into the office today with a great phoner idea, and then Nick turned to me and he said, tonight on the show we're doing... What's your favourite Bicky?
2: That's right.
1: Biscuit.
2: It's a hot hits heat map. We want to get you on 131060, and the only question you need to answer is what's your favourite biscuit?
1: And you asked me when I walked in, you said, well, what's your favourite biscuit? I said, sweet or savoury. He said, doesn't matter. I said, without thinking, this is how much I love them and I don't eat them enough because I will eat at the whole box, Cheds.
2: And then I thought I didn't think of Cheds.
1: Cheds are just so delicious.
2: The reason we're doing this is because Canstar have surveyed 2,390 Australians. You happy with that sample size?
1: I
2: think we've got to add to, that's why we've got to add to it on 131060. Yeah. They have revealed that the Scotch Finger has taken out the top spots.
1: Scotch Finger. I mean, I do love me a Scotch Finger.
2: Not bad. So Cheds for you. May Cheds. I raise you?
1: Yeah.
2: Two salty wafers with a layer of lemon cream in the middle, otherwise known as the lemon crisp.
1: Yuck! You hate fruit.
2: Mate, have you had a lemon crisp?
1: What is a lemon crisp?
2: Salty wafer, lemon cream in the middle.
1: Is it
2: delicious?
1: Is it Arnott's?
2: It's an Arnott's product. Sure, you can get some knockoff brand ones as well.
1: Sweet biscuits, I think for me, I do love... I'm just not really a sweet tooth. I like...
2: Let's get some inspiration from Zach, shall we? Zach, what's your favourite biscuit?
3: Absolutely, Tim
1: Tams. Tim Tams. I mean, honestly. Yeah.
2: Smart man.
1: It's just, it's straight to the point. Yep. I think in terms of sweet, I would go Tim Tam as my favourite. Yeah.
3: Yeah, it has to be the best thing in the world, surely.
1: I agree. And would you like a double coated or an original or a caramel? What are you feeling, Zach?
3: More of just the original. You know, you can't beat the original,
2: That's
1: so true.
2: Stop reinventing the wheel. What was that red velvet one they made?
1: Oh, yeah.
2: Dreadful stuff.
1: Dreadful stuff, says the lemon crisp man.
2: Mate, I need some lemon crisp, people. 131060 is the number. We are doing a hot hits heat map. Let us know, what is your favourite biscuit?
1: Sweet or not?
2: We are not... I know that this is a very rudimentary phone topic to do on national radio.
1: Yeah.
2: However, I think it's important, and I think that the people surveyed by Canstar have it wrong.
1: Yeah, well,
2: Scotchy's fine.
1: But it's a bit basic.
2: Favourite 131060.
1: I mean, chocolate teddy bears, better than a Scotch Finger.
2: Mate, actually, no, I disagree with that one strongly.
1: Are you serious? Chocolate, like the big chalky teddy bears?
2: You get big teddy bears?
1: Yeah, you know the big chalky teddy bears. And they're the same as the regular teddy bears, but they're covered in chocolate.
2: Not across their work.
1: Oh, you must be.
2: 131060. What is your favourite biscuit? Yes, we're asking this on the Hot Hits with Nick and Lauren.
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0: The hot hit.
1: This is hot. Nick and Lauren.
2: Isn't it?
1: Yep, we've asked on 131060, what's your favourite biscuit?
0: Yep.
1: Pretty simple stuff.
0: Good topic for a Monday, I think.
1: I think so too.
0: Get your brain turned back on. The best biscuit in Australia has been crowned by the good people at Canstar. They surveyed 2,400 Australians and discovered that it was the Scotch Finger.
1: These things should be a part of the census.
0: Mate, this is so true. You know what's the census here?
1: What?
0: I had this conversation the other day.
1: Are you serious?
0: It is a census year. No one knows it's a census year. It's in like 2 months. I feel like it was like a 5-year build-up last time.
1: Remember when they started it online and it was just an absolute disaster and then they had to do it by stages or something?
0: Oh my God, that was abysmal, wasn't it? Anyway, we're not here to talk about census, guys. We're here to do the census of biscuits, the hot hits heat map. Evie, best biscuit, go.
3: Hi, guys. Hi. I reckon it's going to be the iced Vovos.
1: Oh, that would be a common one, I think, the iced Vovo.
0: Yep.
3: It's so delicious.
1: Yeah.
3: That's
0: got to
3: be the top.
0: So, hang on, remind me of the iced Vovo. I haven't had an iced Vovo in a while. It's a softer biscuit, yeah?
3: Yeah, it's a softer biscuit with a pink icing, and it's like got a jam underneath it as well.
1: Yeah.
3: With, like, coconut sprinkles.
1: Bit of coconut.
0: Okay.
1: Quite partial to a Monte Carlo, which is a bit...
0: No. Hard, sticky things. Jack, best biscuit?
4: It's got to be a nice, hot, fresh Anzac biscuit.
1: Oh, my God. Yes,
0: now,
1: Jack.
0: Now we're talking.
1: Like, homemade?
4: Homemade. Yeah. Like, it just cannot go wrong. Let's be real.
1: Yep.
0: See, this is a difficult thing about choosing the best biscuit. When you bring the concept of homemade and fresh into it, you can't be making a homemade fresh iced Vovo, can you?
1: No, but this is Jack's personal preference.
0: Jack, very smart from you. Very good.
1: It.
0: Hold on the line because you might be winning a packet of biscuits. Laura.
5: Yeah.
1: Hi, Laura. What's your favourite biscuit?
5: A gooey Tim Tam.
1: Oh, yeah.
5: Gooey caramel Tim Tam.
1: See, this is the thing. The caramel Tim Tams are...
0: No.
1: Why not?
0: No caramel Tim Tams.
5: It has to be room temperature. It can't be cold. Fresh from Coles or Woolies.
1: Yep, I agree. People that keep... And I'm look, chocolate in the fridge is one thing, but Tim Tams in the fridge is diabolical.
0: Yeah.
1: Would you agree, Laura?
5: Yeah, I agree.
1: Yep.
5: My partner has his chocolate and Tim Tams in the freezer.
1: Dump him.
0: What?
5: I know.
1: Time to go.
0: For what purpose?
1: Does he just like to suck on it?
5: I'll ask him. Okay. Why do you have your ice cream in the freezer?
6: It's better.
1: All right.
0: He's lost his mind.
1: Okay.
0: Sorry. Christine. Sorry, we've got so many people to get through with their favourite biscuit. Christine, what's your favourite biscuit?
7: I have to agree with you, Nick. It's definitely the lemon crisp.
0: That is my girl, and you will be receiving a packet of lemon crisps in the post very soon, Christine.
7: The best part is that no one else likes them because they're too... I want to try lemon. And so because I don't like them, no one else eats them and I get to keep them for myself.
0: Christine, you and
1: Christine's cracked the code, I suppose.
0: Christine, you have cracked the code. They're good, aren't they? The saltiness of them, right?
7: Yep, the sweet and salty. It's just like the sweet and salty popcorn.
0: Smart woman.
7: Perfect.
1: I don't know about it.
0: Thank you, Christine. Thank you. Someone gets
1: me. I haven't had any savoury ones. Heather, what's your favourite Bicky, please?
8: It has to be kids.
1: Kids! Heather! I actually can't have them in the house, Heather, because I will eat the whole box.
8: Same here. Oh, same.
1: Something about that. It's like that thick, the seasoning on it is like big bits of, yummy.
8: Oh, it's the best.
1: Yep, Heather, woman of my heart.
8: And chocolate teddy bear biscuits.
1: Yep, Heather. I feel like I'm talking to myself
0: both
1: in the future.
0: Wrong.
8: And they've got to be in the fridge.
1: Okay, well, that we can disagree on, but I love your work, Heather.
0: So
1: biscuits
0: bizarre.
1: For Heather, please. Maria.
9: Yes, hello.
1: Hello, Maria. What's your favourite biscuit?
9: Well, my favourite biscuit is Kingston.
1: Oh, yeah, good choice.
9: But my daughter's arguing with me.
5: Tim Tam!
1: See, this is what's happening in the cars around Australia.
0: I think Tim Tam might be a winner.
1: Do you have a preference of the Tim Tam?
5: Tim Tam, they have to be very nice in the fridge.
1: Yep.
5: Very cold.
1: Very cold. So you're a fridge Tim Tam girl.
0: We've got a lot of fridge people around here.
1: All right. Well.
0: All right. So I think the winner is a refrigerated Tim Tam.
1: Cheds.
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28: With Nick and Lauren.
0: Internet sensation Mr. Fantasy's joining us in two Hot Hits time.
1: Yeah.
0: Internet and music sensation, we should say.
1: Yes.
0: And sex symbol, international.
1: Well, yes, he is. But congratulations are in order for our Logie nominations for 2026.
0: It always comes around faster than you expect, doesn't it?
1: It does. Sampang not hosting this year.
0: Yeah.
1: Robert Irwin is my mate.
0: Your mate hosting this year. And up for the Gold Logie. He could be presenting the Gold Logie to himself.
1: I don't think so. Gold Logie nominations are as follows. Ali Langdon.
0: Strong. Good journalist.
1: Oh, yes. Julia Morris.
0: Strong. Funny woman.
1: Has she won a Gold Logie yet? I don't think so.
0: No. I know she's been nominated.
1: ABC's Lisa Miller.
0: Queen.
1: Po Lin Yao.
0: Queen.
1: 2 years in a row
0: nominated. Robert Irwin.
1: Yeah. Now, my money's
0: sorry,
1: on...
0: Sorry, hit the wrong one.
1: My money's on this next one. Sampang.
0: 100%.
1: That man doesn't win this Gold Logie. I'll eat my hat that I'm not wearing.
0: The good thing about it is that it is publicly voted.
1: Correct.
0: There's no way the Pang can't win.
1: And finally, Todd Woodbridge.
0: Good for him.
1: I like Carrot.
30: This is the fifth time Julia Morris has been up for a Gold Logie.
0: And never won it?
30: No.
0: Fifth time?
1: Oh, gosh.
0: Maybe it's got to be.
1: She's the Glenn Close of Australia.
0: So beautifully said. I reckon it could be Morris's year.
1: Do you?
0: Well, maybe not, with I'm a Celeb not happening.
1: But people, I mean, she's so beloved.
0: Beloved.
1: by the people.
0: But possibly too beloved. Maybe I like Sam Pang in the same way I liked Tom Gleason that year. Underdog vibes, you know?
1: Well, but he also did that massive campaign, didn't he?
0: Yeah, he did. And you know what Pang's like? He won't do the campaign.
1: Exactly.
0: He'll reluctantly do some press.
1: He'll do nothing.
0: And he'll win.
1: Yeah. The Bert Newton Award for most popular presenter. Amanda Keller, Hamish Blake, Julia Morris, Larry Emder, Lisa Miller and Robert Irwin.
0: Lisa Miller for me.
1: Yeah, I reckon.
0: Good luck to all, of course.
1: Well, what's a category you'd like to hear?
0: The sports one's interesting.
1: Oh, yes, because the Bruce McAvaney Award for Most Popular Sports Presenter is what it's called now.
0: And who's nominated for it?
1: Bruce McAvaney.
0: Yeah, of course he is. Why would he be?
1: Danica Mason.
0: Danica.
1: Woman of My Heart. Eddie Maguire. James Bracey.
0: Good fit. Brace. One of the great men.
1: Is he? Good. Yelena Dokic.
0: Yeah.
1: And Ricky Ponting.
0: Good for punter.
1: Yes.
0: It's just me with the sports names, guys.
1: Oh, Jacob Elordi is nominated for a Logie. I wonder if he'll attend.
0: Good luck.
1: Sam Neill.
0: Oh, I really hope he does attend. That would be good. Look, a lot of people say the Logies is tacky. I disagree. I enjoy it every time. It's funny. It's a fun little night.
1: I've never watched it.
0: You know what I'm like with award shows, though.
1: Yeah, but I love award shows. But for some reason, the Logies, I don't know. Come but I love the Logies.
0: Mate. It's going to be good. Shall we play Tobias?
1: Yes.
0: Little bop here. Stay with me through the night. Stay with us through the night for more Hot Hits. Yeah. Nick and Lauren, including Mr. Fantasy, jumping in the Hot Hits Zoom room in a couple of

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2: Let's get the party started. See you at the bar, you was hardly talking. That's when I knew that your heart was scarring. Friends to lovers need a part to star in. Like, wait, babe, let me ask your pardon. This ain't Gucci, this is Prada, darling. If you want something, you can ask.

0: guys.
1: Dave and Thames and Raynance, Hot Hits with Nick and Lauren. Dave continues his tour around Australia. The shows have been amazing so far, apparently.
2: Yes, I'm hearing excellent things. Pyrotechnics.
1: Yeah.
2: Specifically at the moment he says brown eyes.
1: Is that actually true?
2: Yeah, Sean told me.
1: Oh, that's really cool. 5'9".
2: Brown
1: eyes.
2: Yeah, literally like that.
1: Like that. That's cool. Hey, we're going to hang out with a... We're not got to hang out with. We want to hang out with a man who started posting these... I don't want to say ominous, but these eccentric videos all over TikTok about a year and a half ago. Mm-hmm. And then all of a sudden he had millions and millions and hundreds of millions of views. And Mr. Fantasy was born, baby.
2: Yep. There's rumours of who Mr. Fantasy is. None that we are going to indulge on the radio, and nor would we ever ask who he actually is.
1: Because it's all about Mr. Fantasy.
2: Correct.
1: Please welcome the effervescent.
3: Hi, I'm Mr. Fantasy, and I am just an ape in a zoo, and I love you. But you were the
1: first to me. Mr. Fantasy, hello.
4: Hi there. Hi there, Nick. How are you, mate?
1: Oh, fantastic.
2: Hi.
1: Nice to hear you say my name. It feels right.
4: Lauren, how are you?
2: I'm fabulous. I'm even better now that we're talking to you.
4: Can you hear the coyotes?
1: I'm trying to hear.
2: No, I can't.
1: No, no.
4: You can't hear that.
1: You
4: must have there's coyotes barking in the distance there.
2: Oh, wow. You're in coyote land. Oh, dear.
4: Yeah, we're in Los Angeles, babe. That there's a lot of wild things out here, isn't there, to keep you on your toes.
2: You know what I find so funny about in America? They talk about us and all of our crazy animals here in Australia. I'm like, guys, you have bears, coyotes, wolves. You keep that to yourself, please.
4: Yeah. I drove to John's house the other day, and he lives out in wherever he lives. I don't know why he lives out there, to be honest. No. But I drove to his house about an hour away, and I saw in the space of 30 seconds a peacock and a bear. Can you believe that? And he sort of lives in this little town away from all the people and stuff. He's a recluse, John, and he doesn't like to be around society. And but that's, you know, his brain, do you know what I mean? He's just growing by the minute, and he's sort of coming up with all of these great ideas that he gives to me, and I sort of go, that's brilliant, John, how do you think of that? And he sort of just looks at me and goes, I don't know. I just say, brilliant. You're hired every day. Love him.
1: John,
4: sorry, what were you guys saying?
1: John may not like to live in, you know, around society, but you love to be around society, right? You love to be around people. Is that right?
4: I can't live without people and connection and sort of love and sexual intercourse and things like that and manifestation and sort of coyotes barking in the distance is something that makes me smile. Not the fact that they're celebrating a kill of someone's dog, but more just being able to hear the workings of the environment, the natural environment around me. That's why it's beautiful to be living in Los Angeles. We're in a desert. Before there were humans here, what was going on? I don't know.
1: Just coyotes.
4: But I'm just a sort of coyotes, exactly, things like that, yeah. If you don't keep asking me questions, I'm just going to keep talking, by the way.
2: I'm in one of those moods. It makes our job so easy. So,
1: I mean, this is helping us to understand more about the, you know, the process behind this record that you've made, this beautiful, brilliant record. It feels like sexual intercourse listening to it. Is that what you were intending?
4: No, I was not intending for anything other than what was coming through me from up above. And if that's what your experience is, then so be it, my friend. I was just merely writing what comes to me and working with other brilliant musicians to bring it to life.
2: Nice. I love it. It feels like at one point when you were writing this record that the spirit of George Michael came upon you and entered you and then put that into the record. Would you agree with that?
4: Well, I think that's a fabulous reference, and I'm very flattered to hear that because George Michael is one of the sexiest guys I've ever seen in my life. Mm-hmm. Do you know what I mean?
1: Who else and what else was entering your being in the creation of this album?
4: Well, a lot of the time, you know, I spend my days, as much as I do love people and stuff like that, when I'm writing music, I like to be alone and sort of write alone. And I create something that I'm able to feel good about and then open up for musicians. I was just saying earlier to other musicians who are very good at playing these types of instruments that I'm not as, you know, good at playing. I'm so lucky to have a lot of these amazing musicians and a great producer, Florian Guello, the French monkey himself, who's also a very kind, talented, tall, mustache man.
2: You were talking about human connection before. Would you agree with me when I say I think human connection is one of the most important things on the planet?
4: Well, yeah, I do. I do think it is. Have you ever felt lonely?
2: Yeah, I have.
4: Yeah, and when do you feel most lonely, do you think?
2: Well, actually, sometimes it's when I'm around a big group of people, which is unfortunate.
4: Yeah. Isn't that interesting? Isn't that interesting, though?
2: Yep.
4: Yeah. It's the type of connection, isn't it? It's the quality of the connection. And that's what I'm starting to realise myself, too, is as I've gotten older and people have passed on to the other life, I want my relationships to mean something to me. And a lot of the time, it's what activities am I engaging in with the people that I love and stuff like that, because that's important, too. And, you know, the great saying, you are who you hang out with, I think is very true. Because a lot of the time I'll hang out with certain people in my past and start doing things that I'm like, I don't really feel that proud of doing. Do you know what I mean? I start thinking, I'm only doing that because I'm bloody hanging out with this guy. Do you know what I mean?
1: Yeah. Because you're hanging out with John.
4: My friend, well, John is my new guy. Yeah, I was talking about someone from years ago. But John is a brilliant person for me to be around because I feel like we sort of give each other the best and we bring the best out of each other. Don't we, John?
0: We do.
1: Yeah. I'm really enjoying John's interview.
4: John. He's got a he's injured his eye. We were shooting in the studio and he looked into the laser, the bloody idiot. He looked into the laser, it's burned a hole in his eye. He can't see.
1: John,
2: actually. John is scallywag.
1: John, you idiot. Silly. John's gonna hang around.
2: Yeah, I'm not quite sure actually who John is, but we were kept referencing John.
1: Mr. Fantasy Lore, apparently.
2: Okay.
1: He is hanging out with us. The brand new album is coming out. His debut this Friday. And from it, this is Do Me Right. Coming up next, the chat turns a little bit saucy.
2: Ooh.
1: With Mr. Fantasy joining the Hot Hits with Nick and Laura.

0: Mr. Fantasy and his Do Me Rights. The brand new album is out on Friday and he's still with us.
1: Hi, I'm Mr. Fantasy and I am just an ape in a zoo and I love you.
0: Fantasy, I need to know. Obviously, Mr. Fantasy, in terms of song, became such a massive global phenomena. When did you decide you were going to make a whole album out of this music? When was the tipping point for you?
1: You know what, Nick? That is a bloody good question. You have a gold star.
0: Thank you.
1: But actually, the answer to that question isn't what you think it is, is it? The answer to that question is, I was not particularly knowing that I was writing a bloody album. I was just writing music, and then I opened my eyes one day and I said, what am I going to do with all this music? I guess I'm going to release it all. And not all the songs were written in the past year. Songs have been living in me for a decade or something like that, you know, when I was back in England and stuff, and I decided to put them down. I was never thinking, I'm going to write an album. No, never crossed my mind. I was just doing what I do. An album would bring the intention of that I had, you know, I was not aware that I was making a bloody album. Nick. Yeah. Just kidding.
0: I love that was the most aggressive part of the whole sentence, was the my name part.
1: And by the way, I would never want to have that mentality. I'm going to go in and I'm going to write an album, because you put an enormous amount of pressure on yourself to do something like that. Yeah. It's better to just go with the flow of life, isn't it?
2: Yeah.
1: And maybe for the next year, I won't have the thought to make music. I don't know. Bollocks. I don't know what's going on. I'm just doing what I like to do and what life tells me to do. Do you know what I mean?
2: Yeah. I feel like with you, it's like the album will come to you when it needs to come to you. You know, it's just a pressure. Get that out of here. We'll put the album out whenever we have it.
1: Exactly right. Exactly right. You've nailed it there, Lauren. Actually, you've nailed it there.
0: It's beautifully said. Mr. Fantasy, I must know, are there any plans to bring the Mr. Fantasy experience, you and your friends at Mr. Fantasy Enterprises? Will you be bringing this to Australia at any point to perform it in a live setting, perhaps?
1: Nick, I'd just like to, you know, what kind of question is that? Obviously, yes, I am. Do you know what I mean? Not to, you know, offend you or anything, but
0: no, of course.
1: That one there was, I will definitely be there, yeah, Nick.
2: Yeah.
1: And you're the first person I'm going to come see. And I'm going to say and do a lot of things to you that you are going to love personally.
0: Thank you. Oh, you have free reign to do whatever you wish to me, Mr. Fantasy.
2: What would a Mr. Fantasy show?
1: If you
2: show?
1: Speak with that accent and that moustache, I will be there in a jiffy.
0: Lauren, you can take a bow. You can bow out of this now. This is.
2: Do you want me to leave, guys?
0: Yes,
2: I'll leave you to it.
0: This is our territory here.
1: Yeah, let me just say simply, I'm interested in you.
0: Thank you. I am more than interested in you, my friend.
2: Mr. Fantasy, you've made his year.
0: Yeah, I needed this.
2: This is amazing. What would a Mr. Fantasy show look like when it does eventually come to our shores, please?
1: What would it look like? I've got no idea. But right. I do know what it's going to feel like.
2: Yes.
1: I operate in the world of feel. I do not operate in the world of look. And I can say, it's going to feel. Words cannot bring the articulation to my mind, but it's going to feel like pure love. Do you know what it feels like to be an ape in a zoo? Sort of just watching the tourists walking by, wondering what he's thinking.
2: Sometimes we have people walking past in suits that just come and stare at us in the studio, and that's when I know exactly what it feels like to be an ape in a zoo.
1: Exactly right, and he's sort of just wondering, everyone's trying to guess what he's thinking, aren't they? They're all trying to guess what this ape is thinking, and guess what? You'll never know. He's sitting there doing his own thing, probably eating some piece of bamboo, watching everyone going by, and everyone's thinking, what is that guy thinking? No one knows. I'm not sure why I even brought that up. I can't remember.
2: What's it going to feel like at the show?
1: It was alluding to... Yeah, because when people ask me questions of what is going to happen in the show, I feel like an ape in a zoo because everyone's trying to guess what I'm thinking. And in a lot of ways, we are all just apes in a zoo, trying to get by.
2: Yep.
0: What a beautiful way to wrap this conversation on such a poignant note. We thank you very much for your time today. Go and tame those coyotes now.
2: Yes. Rein them in.
1: Love you very much. Nicholas, I'm coming for you.
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0: Now we know that Carrie and Tommy do their flip it and reverse the game. This is different.
1: Do they?
0: Yeah, they just play songs backwards. We're going to do it in a different way.
1: Yeah.
0: Basically, the way this works.
1: Yeah. So we get given either like a phrase, a word, or a lyric that we have to sing. One of us has to say it forward. Then we play it in reverse and the other person has to copy it how it sounds in reverse, then play it forward and see how close we are.
0: Exactly. Producer K-Dot's in the room. You've come up with a bunch of phrases you want us to say and reverse and then reverse them back. And
2: I do.
0: Okay.
2: Two of them are ones that you have to say and then the final one, you guys are going to have to sing it backwards.
1: Oh, jeez.
2: I'm very, very intrigued to see how this is going to go. We're getting open and made up for this for next time.
1: Great.
2: Lauren, do you want to start us off, actually?
1: Okay.
2: With your first line.
1: All right. Are you ready, Dickie?
0: Ready to roll.
1: Hello, Nick. It's Lauren here.
0: All right, so it sounds like this in reverse.
1: Hello, Nick. It's Lauren here.
2: No, that's forward.
0: Sounds like this in reverse.
1: Hi, Hinerolstikinola.
0: Oh, that's hard.
1: Do you want to have another listen?
0: One more time.
1: Hi, Hinerolstikinola. Okay.
0: Hi, Hinerolstikinola. All right, now we see how that sounds reversed. Hi, ladies, this Lauren, yeah.
1: Terrible.
2: The second half was close.
0: Really? I heard Lauren in there, but nothing else.
1: Yeah.
0: All right, that's a fail.
1: All right, my turn.
0: Your first phrase, my darling.
1: Yeah.
0: Hello, Lauren, it's Nick here.
1: Okay.
0: So it sounds like this in reverse.
1: Yeah.
0: Higgins, the neural. Oh, that's hard.
1: One more again.
0: Yeah. Higgins, the neural.
1: Okay. Hey, neural here.
2: They both sounded backwards. How?
0: Also, guys, in rehearsal,
1: we were so good. Like, unbelievably good.
2: But can I make a suggestion?
0: Yeah.
2: Say it slower.
1: Yeah.
2: Say the word slower.
1: Okay.
0: Agreed.
2: And all really right. over-enunciate it,
1: all right.
2: I reckon.
1: Okay.
2: Lauren, hit us with number two.
1: Okay.
2: This is a song lyric, but to be read, not sung.
1: Okay.
0: Spoken song lyric. Go for it.
1: Oops, I did it again. I played with your heart.
0: I hit stop before the second part.
2: Great.
0: But that's better. So, this is what she said.
1: Oops, I did it again.
0: And in reverse, it sounds like.
1: I made that titties down. Ooh.
0: Lay them titties down.
1: I made that titties down. Ooh.
0: Lay them titties down. Ooh. And we reverse that. Oops, I did it again.
2: No.
0: Mommy, what you said again?
1: Oops, I did it again.
0: Oops, I did it again.
1: It's not bad.
0: It's a bit of a oops, I did it again.
1: Yeah.
0: It's sort of the vibe there.
2: I must say, Lauren is probably winning so far. But sorry, go again.
0: I got a feeling that tonight's going to be a good night.
1: Oh.
0: So in reverse.
1: Down,
0: look, they've been down. This is nearly so go.
1: Well, hang on, you cut off mine before.
0: What if I just say tonight's going to be a good night?
1: Yes.
0: All right. Tonight's going to be a good night. All right. That in reverse. Sounds like this. Sound, look, they've been
1: down. One more time.
0: Sound, look, they've been down.
1: Okay. Snow, nook, means, nigga, snow.
0: Ooh. I think it would have been. The only problem is some of these things are reversed and pretty close to words that are not allowed the radio. However, let's see how you did. I swear to God, some of the ones we did in rehearsal.
1: They were unbelievable.
0: Were
1: the singing ones are going to be impossible.
2: These are going to be impossible. I don't think you guys are going to be able to do this.
1: No, I reckon you can.
0: All right, go for it. What's your lyric?
1: Hey, ready? You can stand under my umbrella, Ella. Ella,
0: Cool. All right. That's good. That's good. Now, in reverse, it sounds like this.
1: Whoa.
0: Okay, do that one more time. Okay. Let's see how that... I'm pretty confident on this.
2: Yeah, yeah.
0: All right. Yeah. I'm very confident. Moment of truth.

0: I mean, the Ella, you know, it's like...
1: The Ella, I worked out, but I had to, like, reverse the kind of tone of it. All right.
0: Okay.
1: Ready?
0: Yeah.
1: Can't read my poker face.
0: Okay.
1: So I like that you're doing the ones of repetition.
2: Thank you.
1: Here we go. One more time.
2: Wow.
1: All right, your moment of truth, my friends. Are you ready for this?
0: Yeah.
2: I don't think that was very good.
1: We try anyway. Here we go. Moment of truth. Can we get one that sounds remotely like the original phrase?
0: I need my face.
1: You got face at least.
2: No winner this week, I don't think. That was no good.
1: But we will persevere and we will bring it back. Don't you worry about that. Right now, Alex Warren, Fever Dream on the hot hits of Nick and Lauren. Then producer Bailey's going to come in and tell you how to be safer with AI online. What's that all about?

0: Get it? Because it's going in reverse there. Repeat it. Martin Garrix, Ed Sheeran, Hot.
1: It's tech time.
2: Is that? Well, I've never heard that before.
0: It's tech time.
2: With Bailey.
0: Yeah. Bailey's here.
3: Well, it's not my segment. No. I have my own segment.
0: Yeah, but you are taking it over this week. Bailey's Corner, of course, back on Wednesday. Don't forget it. But you went on a very exciting
2: Destination listening.
0: Yes, of course. You went on an excursion on Friday. Please tell everyone where you went.
3: I went to the TikTok headquarters in Sydney.
0: Must be nice.
3: Yes, it was very cool to go there.
2: You said it was very it's very private how they do things.
3: It's very private and, like, you can't take your phone out to take videos of the office area. It's very, like, modern office, though.
0: That's so cool.
3: Yeah.
0: Anyway, you're probably not allowed to tell what the office looks like on the radio either.
3: You know, I'll take a risk.
0: Top secret.
3: It looks very cool.
0: Okay. Why were you there?
3: I was there because TikTok has dropped a song with Dom Litterich. Litterich.
0: Also known as Big Twisty?
3: Yeah,
0: Big Twisty.
3: Is he? That's his name.
0: Is he inspired Twisty's, unemployed?
2: Yeah. He is, that's.
3: He released a song to combat the well, I'm going to read
0: it. Just read it word for word.
3: We live in a digital world. Oh, that's not the word I should read.
2: You're fine.
3: I wish I could pause.
2: Now you're fine.
3: I don't know. Well, it's basically just to teach people about checking videos and content
0: online. Whether they're real or not.
3: Whether they're real or not, made by AI.
0: Shall we have a listen to a bit of the song?
2: Yes.
0: This is it.

0: There you go.
1: It was like something they show in school, like to like a anti-drinking or like peer pressure sort of song.
0: It's educational. And sometimes the best way to get education across is through the power of song.
2: Yes. It reminds me of the ABC 3 songs that they used to play that they would make with the ABC 3 host. Do you know that? No?
1: I only had ABC 1. Oh, okay. It came in a bit later.
2: No, there's some great songs that they made.
1: Okay, nice.
2: Yeah.
1: You know that fruit one?
0: Oh, the bloody fruit. Nightmares.
2: Wait, like the stop motion one?
0: Yeah.
2: Oh my gosh, I love that.
0: Soup opera.
1: Soup opera. Oh my gosh.
0: The nightmares I felt with that thing.
2: So, yeah.
1: That's so true. That would have been so triggering.
0: Terrifying. Oh, yeah, not just from the fact it was fruit.
2: It was always at the end of the night, though, as well. Yeah. It wasn't in the, like, normal hours.
1: No, it was like when they were about to transition to weird programming.
2: Yeah.
1: We love. Anyway.
2: So their catchphrase is catch, check, and choose. It's catch yourself before reacting. Okay. So that's like when you're scrolling.
0: So don't immediately get angry.
2: You don't get angry. You check the facts.
1: Yeah.
2: Check if it's a real account. Check if it's like AI, if it says AI or if people in the comments are saying that. And then you choose what to do next if you want to share it or not share it.
1: Yeah, with the knowledge of being AI.
0: Isn't that important?
2: Yeah, Dom had some things to say about how AI affects the music industry as well.
1: Is this an exclusive?
3: With AI and music, I feel like with anything creative, you can't quite replicate that personal emotion that comes from it. I'm sure AI has a place in certain aspects of life, but I feel like it can't give that personal emotion that humans can. So I feel like no matter how advanced and how developed AI gets, I think that people and true art will always have a place in the creative world.
1: Well said.
2: Now, I want to
0: know exactly what you've done here. Check and choose.
1: What? Is that AI?
2: Do you think that was AI or not?
1: I think it was, actually.
2: So,
1: are you serious?
2: A small error happened on the day of recording. I got these new mics from Insta360.
0: Oh, no, Bailey.
2: And they were set to record. And unfortunately, and I was using a camera.
0: Was it user error?
2: It may have been user error. And unfortunately, they did not record properly.
0: So you've used AI to enhance his voice.
1: Enhance, though.
2: Enhance. Yeah, his real voice. That is his real voice, but it's just in here. It sounded so bad.
1: Okay. But that's okay, but you haven't changed his words.
2: No, I have not.
0: And that is the ethical use of artificial intelligence, my friend.
2: Exactly, yeah. I also want to give a shout out to other AI from Adobe. Yeah. Adobe has added a chatbot into their programs now, and it can edit for you now.
0: What?
2: So I've been experimenting with it today to find clips and stuff.
0: Don't tell the highs up here about that.
1: No, keep that to yourself, mate. Yeah. You'd be out of a job.
0: Oh, no. I know we've got another bit of audio here, but we have banged on.
2: Yeah.
0: Thank you for bringing that to us. Thank you for going on your first excursion.
1: Yes.
0: Our intrepid on the streets reporter.
1: I love it.
2: I've done stuff before.
1: Yeah, I know. What are you doing?
0: I don't remember anything.
1: He's done heaps.
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0: there's a sign to go and see Toy Story 5 this week. Taylor Swift, I knew it, I knew you. Hot hits with Nick and Lauren. Are you going to see it?
1: Toy Story 5?
0: Yeah.
1: I didn't actually see Toy Story 4.
0: So, oh, yeah, we've got some catch-up to do, don't we?
1: Yeah.
0: I think I saw Toy Story 3.
1: Oh, no, Toy Story 3 is excellent.
0: Oh, we had this chat last week, didn't we?
1: Yeah. I saw a headline the other day that said, Taylor Swift's Toy Story 5, and I was like,
0: come on, guys!
1: What are we doing?
0: That's an internet. That's just someone looking for people to click on their story.
1: Yeah. Randy Newman's Toy Story 1.
0: Thank you.
1: It was Randy Newman, wasn't
0: Randy
1: it?
0: Randy Newman was the composer, I think.
1: You got a friend in me. Yeah.
0: Oh, I see what you're talking about now.
1: Yeah.
0: Cool. Hot hits.
2: From the big hits you know to the new Australian stars you'll love.
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0: Sometimes music that comes from across the ditch is so good that we plug it into the Local List.
1: Yeah.
0: And this guy is absolutely one of them.
1: He's allowed.
0: Luca George. Introduces himself to us a few times with songs like Crying in the Bathroom, Flowers for You. Gorgeous New Zealand artist who wears his heart on his sleeve.
1: Yeah.
0: And watch out if you want to be in a relationship with him.
1: Oh.
0: Because he's coming for you.
5: If you're choosing to, like, enter my life as, like, a friend or, like, a partner or, like, a family member or anything like that, you have to be prepared to, like, be, like, processed in that way, because that's literally how I do it.
0: He is mining his life for content, baby. Hello.
1: Sorry,
0: I looked away for you.
1: No.
0: This is a song about wishing you could stay young forever. It plays the idea of growing down instead of growing up.
1: Aww.
0: I've heard anyone talk like that before. That's cool.
1: You know, we all have those moments where we go, damn, I didn't appreciate my time when I was younger.
0: Yeah. Oh, God, don't start me.
1: Don't start me.
0: Let's do it. Luca George, gorgeous stuff out of Aotearoa, New Zealand. This is Grow Down on the Hot Hits with Nick and Lauren. I can't see.

0: 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We've got the latest hits.
1: Let's get the party started. See you at the bar, you was hardly talking. That's when I knew that your heart was scarring.

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12: 3 for all.
13: 3 songs in a row that all have something in common. Tonight's theme, nudes.
14: Yeah, it's celebrities who maybe they've accidentally uploaded a nude of themselves.
13: Yeah, it happens.
14: It happens. It's my biggest fear in life. Well, being dropped in the middle of the ocean, but that's a pretty big one.
13: Isn't there that story about you that you once sent one with a censored bar and on the recipient's end, the censored bar was not there?
14: Yeah. I sent, one day I woke up feeling pretty good about myself. This is honestly probably more than 10 years ago. And it was right when Kim Kardashian had uploaded that photo with, she had the black bars across her boobs and her vagine.
13: Yeah.
14: And I was like, that's funny, I'm going to do that. stupidly didn't put on any underwear. And I wasn't even sending it to be sexy. I literally sent it to all my girlfriends and my gay friends.
13: To be this is a bit of fun.
14: Yeah. And it was right when Snapchat had done some kind of update. And I sent it. And I have the original. It's carrot. It's worse than you could even imagine. I had the original. And what had happened was I started getting messages back being like, oh, that's a bit much for a Monday morning. I was like, what do you mean? Everything's covered. And then I called my friend, I called my cousin Jess, and I said, I need you to open the Snapchat I've just sent you and you need to tell me what it is. What had happened was the bars, the emoji bars that I'd put across my tatas and my vagine had ever so slightly shifted up. So you just saw just a hint of everything.
12: No.
14: So it was almost worse because it was just like up and so it was just this little bit.
13: Yeah, that's tough.
12: I think I'd prefer to be dropped in the ocean. I honestly think I genuinely would.
14: When I say my blood ran cold.
13: Now, this has happened not in such extreme circumstances, however, to a celebrity.
14: Nicola Peltz, Brooklyn Beckham's wife.
13: Yeah.
14: She accidentally revealed some nude photos of her and her husband, Brooklyn, as she shared a picture of their dog. These are sort of like photos that are on their wall.
13: Yeah.
14: And they're not super nude, but
13: they're just hugging. They're holding each other's bodies to each other.
14: Yeah, but they're fully nude. And she's popped them up on Instagram. So we thought in celebration of that, we'll just celebrate all the nudes.
13: Now, who in this collection of people uploaded a nudie image?
14: Usher. Yeah.
13: How do you do that?
14: I don't know. What happened? Snapchat instantly. Let me try and find the actual.
12: I thought you meant the people in this studio.
14: That's right. This one. Usher.
13: He's
14: on the toilet or something.
13: On the toilet. Oh, that's like the time that person we know sent the bath photo, remember?
14: Who was that again?
13: I won't be able to say that here. Hang on, I'll mute mics. Ready?
14: Oh, my God.
13: That's good stuff. Right, let's do it. Usher, this banger. We haven't played this in a while.

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2: 3 for All.
0: Three artists who've accidentally had a nude photograph
3: now,
0: of themselves on the internet.
3: Katy Perry wasn't the nudie.
0: Ah, she posted one.
3: No.
0: Of Orlando.
3: She was with him. Remember on their little supping venture? Yeah.
0: Two great images involving water. That one and the Justin Bieber ones. Remember those ones?
3: I don't think I've seen them. Sean was telling me about them before.
0: Have you not seen them?
3: Jared, please pull them up on the work computer.
2: I will not.
3: Okay, I'll look.
0: I'll pull them up on the work computer.
2: Justin Bieber Wiener.
0: Justin Wiener.
2: Justin Wiener.
3: Nude beach. Was he at the beach?
0: I think it was a beach. Beach or a sort of rock formation of sorts.
3: Oh, my God. Well, he certainly is nude.
0: Yeah. Full starkers.
3: Wow.
0: Yeah. Were they pap shots? Did it work out? Like, that wasn't a leak. That was someone.
3: Oh, that's sad.
0: Taking pap
3: I don't
0: shots.
3: Like that.
0: No, I hate that.
2: Who does that? What's
3: that's really,
2: people,
3: that's man? Really, that's really terrible.
0: Yeah, it's awful.
3: Orlando looked like he was welcoming pap shots.
0: Cardi B.
3: Yeah, she accidentally put up one on her Instagram and then went, oopsie, sorry, as in Cardi fashion. God love her. Oh, it's a risky little game you're playing, everyone.
0: It's a risky business, isn't it? Wouldn't mind if Bad Bunny accidentally put one up.
3: Yeah.
0: He's on this song. I like it. Cardi B, the nudie 3-for-all. Nudie run 3-for-all. Call it that.
3: Nudie B.
0: One of our favourites, Boy Soda, is going to come and hang out in a second as well.

0: Australia. This is the Hot Hits. It is Nick, it is Lauren, and welcoming back another one of our favourites.
1: Yeah.
0: Man behind one of the best R&B albums in Australia this decade. Oh, yeah, baby. That is Boy Soda. He has been our little obsession. The stank face on you right now is a sight to behold, my friend.
1: I got stank face because I'm just
0: vibing at this. Now, the great news is he's released a deluxe version of this incredible

0: 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Please welcome our boy, Soda.
1: Soda, and you're listening to The Hot Hits with Nick and Lauren.
0: Boy, Soda's back in the building, yeah, baby.
2: Hello, darling.
0: Hello, darling. How are you, darling?
2: I'm good. Thanks for having me.
0: Thank you for speaking the Queen's English. Lovely to hear it. So last time you were in this building was just before Soul Star dropped your incredible debut album, which, netted you an ARIA Award. Well, the song netted you an ARIA Award, technically, didn't it?
2: The album might still. We'll see.
0: Well, this is that is definitely a thought process, isn't it? That album... I mean, you could be the clean sweeper.
2: Look, who knows? It's an album full of music that's been changing my life. So yeah, if it continues to do that, I wouldn't be surprised.
0: Talk to me about that. In what ways has it changed your life since this record came out?
2: I think I've always been working towards a life that is just as filled with music as much as possible, and wanting that to be my entire focus and my entire job. And, you know, I'm getting closer and closer to that every day. So just being able to have so much music all the time and be able to really focus on it has been a blessing, man. And the journey has been journeying, truly.
0: A life filled with music.
2: Mm.
0: What a lovely concept.
2: Mm. That's the goal, man.
0: I felt something when you said that, bro. Because, that's it. And that's what you've always been striving for. In what ways does that manifest? What does a day-to-day life filled with music look like? And how does an album as good as this open that up for you?
2: I think it's just kind of generated its own orbit and things that orbit it. And that's like, you know, certain rooms that I'm in now because of the music, or places that the music takes me to go and perform it live, is just these days that don't look the same. And that's kind of why I picked this. I don't even know why I love being an artist, because I don't want my days to look the same. And I want my job to just be pushing buttons and twisting knobs and seeing what they do, and just having fun on some inner child kind of, connection. And that's what I think responsibilities and stresses kind of pull you away from. So if it can just be a life of music and figuring that out, then it's all I can really ask for. It's kind of the dream.
0: Here's a thought. If your life is filled with music and you really do get to that place where it is your entire orbit, could it affect the songwriting process? Are you maybe not able to live as much life as you once were and write songs in the same way? Does that make sense?
2: Maybe not live as much life because you're busy, but not live as much life because you're so indulged in the artistic experience and people coming to you to ask what you want things to look like. Or I think it's kind of the opposite of that. It's like, you forget to keep your feet in the ground and stay 10 toes down, deep in the mud, stay grounded, you know? Like, as you become more successful as an artist, things like a day job, which is the thing that's holding you, your feet to the ground, tethered in this human experience. You're like, you know, working Christmases, watching people really excited to get presents 5 years ago, and now they're tapping their card, like, kind of wincing because the things have changed, you know? Like, just having an awareness of that and talking to people that you wouldn't normally come across, like, I think that's what you have to keep actively searching for, because that's where all the life and all the music comes from. It doesn't come from, like, the product of delivering the music. You get to deliver the music if you've soul-searched hard enough.
0: That is beautifully put, dude. It makes sense, because I've literally just come from recording something with a bunch of fans in the room and hearing the stories of how they got there. One's driven from Canberra with their auntie today. Right. And I just think, like, that's the real life that this music touches, right?
2: Mm-hmm.
0: It soundtracks those moments where things are a struggle and things are difficult to get to and nothing is handed to you. And when you're making the music, you've got to kind of be in that orbit as well a little bit.
2: And that's an insane thing to experience. Like, people really have free will. They can go wherever they want at any given time. So for someone to be invested in art as that much, and the person that much, to want to travel, things are so easy now and accessible and kind of instant. If we want something, there's someone that can drive it to us. The tactility of building an audience and having this artistic existence where someone wants to give up their day to drive and come and see you, that's kind of why we do it, right? To have this world of connection. And I think right now it's super important too, because very technology kind of world, we're going to want to lean into the opposite of that, the more human experience. It's incredible. And that's like, it's truly, truly why we do it.
0: Stick around, boy. Soda is hanging out on The Hot Hits with Nick and Lauren tonight. This new music from the deluxe version of Soul Star, it's Belter. 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
2: I want to just talk about the shows for a second because I got to come and experience one of your shows. I've experienced a few shows from you over the journey. Mm. I think you did the Heaps Normal Place, right? That was tactile as hell. That was real shit. And I think I feel that every time I come and see you, it is so real and doesn't feel rehearsed, even though I'm sure it is because you've got 18 billion people up there with you. I'm sure some kind of rehearsal has to happen. But the live experience for you with billions of people on stage and, you know, just jamming, it feels like a jam. It's special, right?
1: It's the best thing in the world. And, you know, we rehearse to an extent, but the beauty of those players is that they're on stage because they're truly the best people for the job. And they happen to be my friends, but you want to give them enough space to kind of to play around. Like, if you're like, this is the canvas, don't go outside of these borders because that's the song, but please paint. You know?
0: And the way you talk about
1: paint,
0: music,
1: they do.
0: It's beautiful, dude, the way you talk about music. I know we've talked about it a lot, but yeah, you have a very wonderful way of articulating yourself around this stuff.
1: Oh, thank you, man.
0: And it is something you do in those shows. You really give people their moment, even though there are. How many members in a normal Boy Soda show now?
1: You've 8 or 9?
0: Yeah.
1: Yeah. Horns and.
0: And you give them all a moment to shine.
1: Of course.
0: You give them all their moment in the sun. You come out feeling like everyone got their bits.
1: Absolutely. Because these people work so hard outside of the shows, like the gigs that they play, the genres that they play across, like their technical ability is just incredible. Like, they're probably going to play things better than what I've written for them. So, you know, let's give them a bit of room.
0: I feel like, you know, when you say you've done the canvas, it's almost like you've done the Mona Lisa and they've decided to add some embellishments on top to make the Mona Lisa better.
1: Yeah, well, they're like Andy Warholing. They're just a little bit of graffiti on top.
0: Yeah, it's beautiful.
1: But it's a joy, man. It's a joy.
0: It feels joyous, and anyone that hasn't seen this show needs to see the show. Talk to me about how you approach doing a deluxe of this, because I know how perfectly curated doing the original version of the album was and how happy you were with that. When was the decision to do a deluxe? How do you approach that? Talk to me about this.
1: Well, it's the deluxe version, so I felt like we just had to polish it and make it shinier and a little bit more tactile, a little bit shiny around the edges. You know, the album is very raw and closely connected to kind of the source of what I'm talking about. But the deluxe is like such an amazing opportunity to kind of like dig into that world without the pressure of like having to get it right because it already exists, you know? So that's just, what does the deluxe version of this look like, you know? Maybe I'm in a suit instead, or maybe it's a bit more shiny around the edges. Like, just being able to explore that has been awesome, and it truly does feel deluxe. It is the deluxe version.
0: Lux deluxe, baby.
1: Lux deluxe, baby.
0: Is this music you wrote around the same time, or is it new music that's kind of come post the
1: it's
0: release?
1: Post music, right? For sure, it's informed by the album, but
0: what differs? What you've added on? What you've added to it to the original? What changed?
1: Well, I think in Soul Star, the original album, it was a process of me finding this sound, and now these songs that I get to deliver on the back of it are informed by the album.
0: That's crazy.
1: To be able to make the project in the first place is awesome, but then I get to try and dig my fingernails in a little bit further and flesh it out. Then like. Yeah, a blessing. So
0: it's really exciting, man. Yeah, and I feel like going over to the US right now, when you're in this headspace with this record, where you're kind of getting to showcase it for a second time, because you are right. This is a kind of album that is not.

0: Yeah.
1: What a title.
0: I could talk to you all day, but we'll let you go.
1: Oh, I could talk to you all day.
0: Boy Soda, I love you very much.
1: I love you too, man. Thanks for having me.
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3: Hi, I'm Harry Styles. This is my new song.

0: right across Australia. It is time to make our cold hearts be proven wrong.
1: Oh, yeah.
2: It's a sound system banger.
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1: With Nick and Lauren.
4: Oh, this song is dusty.
5: Don't remember when we were discussing it. We don't remember if it was on air or if it was off air, but at some point in the evening, we were discussing people that marry their high school sweethearts,
0: yes.
5: Right? So I'm talking the first person you've ever dated. You married them because I find that, and look, I'm sure that people are so happy and I think that's so beautiful, but I think back to who I was when I was 15 and who I was dating and I'm like, what on earth?
0: Both yourself and your needs in a relationship change so much in your 20s,
5: God.
0: We feel. But there are so many success stories out there. I know someone that I used to work with that literally met her boyfriend, now husband, when she was 14. And
5: yes.
0: They're in their early 30s and still together. And
5: that's
0: works.
5: The thing. There are some people where I go, okay, no, you two are put on this earth to be together. My friend Shaz and Lam, they met at schoolies. And they took their time. Like, they were together, but they took their time. And now it's just like, I look at them and I'm like, I can't imagine you with anyone else on the planet.
0: Legit.
5: They've grown together. It's not for the faint-hearted.
0: It's not at all.
5: But give us a call on 131060. Did you marry your high school sweetheart? And whether either way it went, let us know because I'm fascinated by it.
0: For two lucky, in love, single, cold-hearted people, we would love to hear these love stories that worked out just beautifully, or if they didn't work out. If you married someone in high school, not in high school, but you married someone that you met in high school and, or maybe as a kid, and it didn't work out as well. 131060 is the number.
5: Yeah.
0: Give us a ring.
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0: 131060 is our phone number. A stack of people just phoned through on 131060 to prove a theory we have wrong.
2: Well, it's not a theory we have wrong. It's just something because Nick and I, you know, we didn't marry our high school sweethearts. So it's something that to me is just mind-boggling because I think of who I am now and I think of who I was in high school and how different my life would be if I had married my high school sweetheart.
0: That's right.
2: But maybe that's on me for sacrificing my joy and happiness for my career,
0: That's so true, Lauren Barry. We've got so many people on 131060. Let's punch through these. Demi, it's not you but your sister, right? What's the story?
3: So my sister started dating her husband now when I was 11. I was in primary school. And I used to remember walking past the high school and seeing him in his senior uniform and, like, running. I was petrified. But, yeah, they're still together. Still together to this day. And I love him so much. He loves my sister so much.
2: And he'd just be like a brother. Like, you've known him for basically your whole life.
3: Family, yeah, his whole family are, like, siblings to me. Like, it's really good. We're all really close. And,
2: That's really nice.
0: Maybe love
2: that is really
0: real.
2: Nice. Okay, that is really nice.
0: Ian, talk to us on 131060. You met your wife very young, yeah?
4: Yeah, she was sweet 16.
2: Yep.
4: In high school, and this week just turned 50.
2: Wow.
4: We're reaching our 25th wedding anniversary this October.
0: Oh my God.
4: Strong as ever, happy as ever.
2: That's really lovely.
0: That's so sick. Did you get married at the school grounds?
4: No, we got married at the Colo Gardens. It was, more special.
2: How beautiful. I love that. Love is real.
0: Thank you, Ian. You're the best. Lovely to talk to you. Let's go to Jess on 131060. Talk to us. What's the story?
5: Hi, guys. Hi. So I met my partner. We were 15 and 16.
2: Yeah.
5: We're both 32 and 33 now, so we've been together for 17 years.
0: God damn it.
2: Wow. So many happy people.
0: God damn it. Jess, did you know you were going to marry this man?
5: Yes, I did. I said it, and I think a lot of people took it as a joke. But no, we were best friends then, and we're still best friends now. I think that's the key. Oh.
0: Lauren's literally in tears, man. God damn it. Jess, that's gorgeous. Thank you so much for sharing. Maddie, it's your parents, right, Maddie?
6: Yes, my parents.
2: How long have they been together, Maddie?
6: They've been together since year 9.
2: Oh, year 9.
6: Yeah.
2: That, wowee. And you look at them and you go, I want to be like them when I'm older in my relationships.
6: I wish, but I've just finished high school and I did not find my high school sweetheart.
2: Oh, please. That is not the end of the line for you.
0: Yeah,
2: I promise.
0: <worry. laughs> Don't worry, Maddie. You've got a bunch of awful people to meet over the next 10 to 20 years.
2: Oh, take it from us. Oh, my goodness. There's some stinkers.
0: You've got a bunch of frogs ready to roll. Good on you, Maddie. And finally, we go to Glenn. Glenn, tell us your story.
7: Yeah, g'day, guys. Look, my wife, or now my wife, was 14, I was 15. We're now 69 and 70, and we have been going absolutely fantastic the whole lot of these years. And sometimes people think, geez, it's a little bit hard to continue on, and they give it away. But no, look, relationships are absolutely a bit of work. But hey, if you've got the love of your life, you work with it, and we're going to do it hopefully for the next 10 or 20 years.
2: Oh, Glenn. I'm so jealous. That is so beautiful. You sound like a beautiful. What's your wife's name?
7: Anne.
2: Anne.
0: Anne and Glenn.
7: Beautiful girl. Oh, absolutely beautiful
2: girl. God, you love her so much. That's so beautiful.
7: Oh, yes. Yes. No doubt at all. And, look, obviously, through those relationships, you have your ups and downs, but you've got to look at things and say, hey, no, you're absolutely worth it. So you work through these things, and that's what you do. And, the unfortunate thing over the years is that, I'm going to say the younger generation, but some of them have gone, no, this is too hard. I'm going to move on. And yes. like the girls got pregnant and the guy says, no, I'm out of here. And no, you got to make the commitment. And we have, and it's just beautiful. Really
2: Oh, useful. Glenn. I think of my grandparents. They were married for 72 years. And, you know, they loved each other deeply. But my God, my granddad, he pushed my nana's buttons. But they worked on it. They didn't throw things away like we do now. You're right, Glenn. You work on it. You make a commitment. And I wish I had that in me.
7: It is.
0: Glenn, thank you so much for calling and telling us about you,
2: man.
0: You absolute legend. Thank you for... Wow, there's a bit of hope out there, guys.
2: There really
0: it's
2: is.
0: It's not all doom and gloom. You got the hottest hits right around Australia.
1: Ready? It's Olivia Rodrigo. 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

0: it for a Monday night with Olivia Rodrigo and The Cure right across Australia. We got to hand out some awards, man.
1: In celebration of the night that was, it's the Hot Hits Awards Ceremony.
0: Yeah, a couple of awards for things that happen in on or around the show. Lauren Barry, you have the first award of the night, my friend.
2: Yes, we spoke to Mr. Fantasy
0: earlier
2: in the evening. And tonight, you, Dickie Cowell, and Mr. Fantasy are getting my award, and it is called the New Couple Alert Award because this happened.
3: Love you very much. Nicholas, I'm coming for you.
0: Now, not sure if it is a new couple or a new one-sided situation. I mean, he's a gorgeous, sexy thing.
2: Oh, please, you do it for the story.
0: Of course I do it for the bit. One time that guy from Nova went on a date with Kesha.
2: Who? From Nova. Nova. Because I was thinking, was it JP?
0: Moving on.
2: Who was it?
0: The story's out there. Tim, who was ended up on Big Brother, Tim Dorman.
2: Oh, yeah. Yeah,
0: story's out there. Right. I'd like to give us the We Gave It Our Best Shot Award, and it goes to our new segment called Reverse It or something like that.
2: We were so good in rehearsal.
0: Do you want to do the first one that you said again, and we see if we can get it right? Okay? Just Hi, Nick, how are you? Ready?
2: Hi, Nick, how are you? That wasn't it.
0: I almost feel like it's harder to do that way. All right, now listen.
2: Who ya wa hin ya? Hin ya ya ya.
0: All right, and then we reverse that.
2: Are you sure you're playing them?
0: I'm pressing the exact same button as I pressed
2: in rehearsal.
0: How are
2: we so good in the rehearsal?
4: I'm going to put that up as a clip.
2: Thank you.
4: That's the real files.
2: And Emily is Lauren. That is amazing!
0: That was your first effort. Hello, my name is Nick.
2: Incredible.
0: See, we were great.
2: And then on air, it was my... Wow.
0: We'll try it again next time.
2: Of course we will.
0: Producer Kato, you got an award?
5: 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Well, I'm sick of it.
0: Future
5: I'm over
0: of the
5: it.
0: Internet.
5: I'm not using you again.
0: Future of the internet. You will, though.
5: No, I won't.
2: Unfortunately, you work in a content machine.
0: And you'll come across the story, they'll get your intrigue.
5: I know.
0: This is why you're off socials, though.
5: Yeah.
2: This happens to me all the time when I'm on Instagram and I see the thing that someone's posted there. Like, it's like, these are some threads you might like.
0: Oh, yeah.
2: And then I click on it, and it's just all of it is just rage bait.
0: It's toxic. Well, you're a great chat about rage bait. Go to our podcast.
2: Yes.
0: Bailey's got an award tonight.
2: Yes, Bailey.
4: Can you play the sound?
0: Oh, you ready for me to hit it?
4: Yep.
0: Sure, man.
2: Hit it.
4: I want to give a shout out to TikTok. Inviting me to talk about their 3Cs campaign about AI.
0: 3Cs,
4: and stuff.
0: Chemistry, content, and content.
4: Yeah. That's not the 3Cs, to be clear.
2: Oh. What are the 3Cs?
4: Check something and choose. Check.
2: Really, it really,
5: really learns a lot.
2: Yeah, it really stuck, didn't it, Bailey?
0: It's like when they send year fives to the Jenolan Caves.
2: What?
0: Oh, it's a New South Wales thing, isn't it?
2: Yeah.
0: It's these caves, it's stalactites, and you've got to.
2: Are they near Marimbula?
0: Yeah, there will be.
2: Do you know what? I've actually been there.
0: Get out of town.
2: I swear, I went there when I was a kid. My mum
0: caves. Told me. I don't think you can go in them at the moment. I think there's some problems there.
2: Oh, well, that's a cave issue. I hate caves, and I don't think I'd go in one today.
0: Out of bounds.
2: Out of bounds.
0: Tomorrow night on the show, Hayden James going to be here. Also the nicest DJ in Australia.
2: Oh, my God.
0: And then we've met a lot of nice DJs. He's particularly nice. We will see you tomorrow night from 7 o'clock. More Sienna Spyro tickets to win as well. Just register at thehothits.com.au. We'll see you then. Bye.
2: Bye.
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3: 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So there you go.
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12: Your 4-day forecast for the Mallee: partly cloudy tonight, light winds and a low of 4 degrees. Tomorrow, patchy morning fog to start, clearing to a mostly sunny afternoon, light winds throughout. Wednesday, frost to start, mostly sunny, light winds and 16. Thursday, chance of fog, mostly sunny, light winds and 17. Friday, partly cloudy, heading for a top of 16 degrees. Tomorrow across the Mallee, a top of 15 degrees.
9: 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LMCT 235.
12: Right now, it's 5 degrees.
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15: Your 4-day forecast for the Mallee. Partly cloudy tonight, light winds and a low of 4 degrees. Tomorrow, patchy morning fog to start, clearing to a mostly sunny afternoon. Light winds throughout. Wednesday, frost to start, mostly sunny, light winds and 16. Thursday, chance of fog, mostly sunny, light winds and 17. Friday, partly cloudy, heading for a top of 16 degrees. Tomorrow across the Mallee, a top of 15 degrees.
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15: Right now, it's 5 degrees.
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you take my hand and come with me, because you look so fine that I really want to make you mine. Really wanna make you mine. 4, 5, 6, come on and get your kicks. 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

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Now you don't need

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1: The recent wet weather has brought welcome relief to farming communities. Chair of the Birchip Cropping Group, Brett Hosking, says the rain has arrived at the right time and conditions are shaping up well for growers.
2: Just keeping things really, really wet at the moment, and that top 50 to 60% of the soil at the moment is really wet, which the longer we can keep that wet, keep the crops growing, is the better for the season ahead.
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15: Your four-day forecast for the Mallee, patchy fog this morning for a mostly sunny afternoon today. Light winds throughout. Tomorrow, patches of frost and fog to start, clearing to a mostly sunny day with light winds and a top of 16 degrees. Thursday, fog, sunny afternoon, light winds and 17. And Friday, partly cloudy, heading for 16 degrees. Today across the Mallee, we'll see a top of just 15 degrees.
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15: Right now, it's 4 degrees.
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0: DJs don't dance no more. They said, when my dad first heard it, he thought I said, they sit. DJs don't dance no more, they sit. Hi, this is Harry Styles. 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
11: Your 4-day forecast for the Mallee: patchy fog this morning for a mostly sunny afternoon today, light winds throughout. Tomorrow, patches of frost and fog to start, clearing to a mostly sunny day with light winds and a top of 16 degrees. Thursday, fog, sunny afternoon, light winds and 17, and Friday, partly cloudy, heading for 16 degrees. Today across the Mallee, we'll see a top of just 15 degrees.
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11: Right now, it's 4 degrees.
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0: We've made it, guys. The end of your first day of the week, Monday evening, and how good is it to welcome in you three, Fifi, Fev, and Nick?
1: Good afternoon.
2: Oh, good afternoon, guys. What is it, Monday? Two more sleeps till my one night only.
1: Pretty
2: my
1: much performance. 2 days right now, on this time.
2: Sold out venue.
1: Nerves?
2: No, not really. Should I? When do nerves kick in? I should ask Adele, Mariah, Celine.
0: Jason Derulo?
2: Barbara. Yeah, Jace. Let's ask Jason.
0: In fact, Fee, coming up in about half an hour from now, live.
3: The Aussie version.
0: Please, Fee, can you sing to him today? Please just sing his name or something.
2: If I was a betting person and I'm not, I would bet my whole house that I will sing to Jason Derulo.
1: That's a massive joint too.
3: Sing at.
0: He has sharks in there as well. Like, he's been all over the news for that. Actually, sharks in a tank in his house.
1: Yeah. Well, I'm going to ask him that because he's got a lot in common with Fee.

0: singers, both perform. He's got a moat with alligators. He's got a shark.
1: We'll speak to him very soon. Up next, though, oh, what a treat this is. We're about to play Defying Gravity from Wicked, the school fee. I know you're a big fan of this song and
2: I'll be a big fan of
1: our next guest. Yeah, why are you performing this?
2: Because it's one of the best show tunes of all time and I get to sing with the...
1: Defying Gravity from Name or Something.
2: If I was a betting person and I'm not... I would bet my whole house that I will sing to Jason Derulo.
0: That's a massive joint too.
3: Sing at.
1: He has sharks in there as well. Like, he's been all over the news for that. Actually, sharks in a tank in his house.
0: Yeah. I'm going to ask him that because he's got a lot in common with Fee. Both singers, both perform. Fee's got a moat with alligators. He's got a shark.
1: We'll speak to him very soon. Up next, though, oh, what a treat this is. We're about to play Defying Gravity from Wicked, the school fee. I know you're a big fan of this song and
2: I'll be a big fan of
1: our next guest. Yeah, why are you performing this?
2: Because it's one of the best show tunes of all time and I get to sing with the...
1: Defying Gravity from Wicked, the school fee. I know you're a big fan of this song and
2: I'll be a big fan of
1: our next guest. Sharks in a tank in his house.
0: Yeah. I'm going to ask him that because he's got a lot in common with Fee. Both singers, both perform. Fee's got a moat with alligators. He's got a shark.
1: We'll speak to him very soon. Up next, though, oh, what a treat this is. We're about to play Defying Gravity from Wicked, the school fee. I know you're a big fan of this song and
2: I'll be a big fan of
1: our next guest. Yeah, why are you performing this?
2: Because it's one of the best show tunes of all time and I get to sing with the...
1: Defying Gravity from Wicked, the school fee. I know you're a big fan of this song and
2: I'll be a big fan of
1: our next guest. Yeah, why are you performing this?
2: Because it's one of the best show tunes of all time and...
1: This is, we're about to play Defying Gravity from Wicked, the school fee. I know you're a big fan of this song and
2: I'll be a big fan of
1: our next guest. Yeah, why are you performing this?
2: Because it's one of the best show tunes of all time and I get to sing with the...
1: Defying Gravity from Wicked, the school fee. I know you're a big fan of this song and
2: I'll be a big fan of
1: our next guest. Yeah, why are you performing this?
2: Because it's one of the best show tunes of all time and I get to sing with the...
1: Defying Gravity from Wicked, the school fee. I know you're a big fan of this song and
2: I'll be a big fan of
1: our next guest. Yeah, why are you performing this?
2: Because it's one of the best show tunes of all time and I get to sing with the...
1: Defying Gravity from Wicked, the school fee. I know you're

0: to sing with the...
1: Defying Gravity from Wicked, the musical fee. I know you're a big fan of this song and you're a big fan of our next guest. Yeah, why are you performing this?
0: Because it's one of the best show tunes of all time and I get to sing with the...
1: Defying Gravity from Wicked, the musical fee. I know you're a big fan of this song and you're a big fan of our next guest. Yeah, why are you performing this?
0: Because it's one of the best show tunes of all time and I get to sing with the...
1: Defying Gravity from Wicked, the musical fee. I know you're a big fan of this song and you're a big fan of our next guest. Yeah, why?
0: To sing with the...
1: Defying Gravity from Wicked, the musical fee. I know you're a big fan of this song and you're a big fan of our next guest. Yeah, why are you performing this?
0: Because it's one of the best show tunes of all time and I get to sing with the...
1: Defying Gravity from Wicked, the musical fee. I know you're a big fan of this song and you're a big fan of our next guest. Yeah, why are you performing this?
0: Because it's one of the best show tunes of all time and I get to sing with the...
1: Defying Gravity from Wicked, the musical fee. I know you're a big fan of this song and you're a big fan of our next guest. Yeah, why? Yes, yeah, why are you performing this?
0: Because it's one of the best show tunes of all time and I get to sing with the...
1: Defying Gravity from Wicked, the musical fee. I know you're a big fan of this song and you're a big fan of our next guest. Yeah, why are you performing this?
0: Because it's one of the best show tunes of all time and I get to sing with the...
1: Defying Gravity from Wicked, the musical fee. I know you're a big fan of this song and you're a big fan of our next guest. Yeah, why are you performing this?
0: Because it's one of the best show tunes of all time and I get to sing with the...
1: Defying Gravity from Wicked, the musical fee. I know you're a big fan of this song and you're a big fan of our next guest. Yeah, why are you performing this?
0: Because it's one of the best show tunes of all time and I get to sing with the original Glinda from the Australian stage show, Lucy Durack.
1: Who'll be performing with you in a couple nights from now. Let's see how she's feeling about you taking over her song after this.
2: Mix F.
1: This is Fifi, Feb and Nick. How exciting, guys. We're only two sleeps away from this.
3: Fifi Box for one. It's Fifi Box and her famous friends, Kate Sobrano.
4: Kate Sobrano!
5: You can handle the heat,
3: Joanne.
6: We have to make it happen.
3: Casey Donovan.
7: Gotta pop in.
3: Lucy Durack.
8: We'll be singing Defying Gravity.
9: Oh, obviously.
3: Rob Millsy Mills.
10: Singing actually makes you feel good.
3: And more.
11: Shannon!
12: I'm gonna cut the other bit part of it for you, mate, for sure.
3: At the plenary, just for one night.
1: Wow.
0: Fab, who are you on the phone to?
13: Wow, I'm on hold to Windscreen O'Brien's.
0: Oh,
13: just smashed.
0: Okay.
13: All the windows just
0: good
13: smashed.
0: We did just play Defying Gravity, and I have my co-star in the studio, Lucy Durack.
13: And you nailed that, Lucy.
9: I love that.
13: That's how you perform.
14: Yeah, wicked meet putrid. That was.
9: I think you guys are being a bit mean because actually,
13: Thief
9: did so well.
0: Thank you.
9: And it's such a hard song. You know, really, there's very few people who can actually sing that. Like, I can't really sing that either. Like,
13: yeah,
9: I can just have a go. That's what this is about. And then when I was listening to all the people that you've got coming in, you know what's so great is they're great singers, but they're all really nice people.
13: Yes.
9: So it's going to be really fun because everyone's just going to be, the good vibes are going to be going, singing in a group. There's no one judging anyone except for you guys here.
0: And no judgment.
13: It's great that you and all your friends that are coming, Kate Sobrano, Rob Mills.
9: Lucy's bringing her own glee club.
13: And you've got your own glee
9: bringing
13: club.
9: Bringing a bunch. I went to my glee
13: club.
9: Kids'
13: wish come true. Well done.
9: So excited. We were like, I said to people, do you want to come? And everybody was like, yes. So much so that I've had to keep calling, your producers and go, hey, can we have some more people?
0: Now, Lucy, it's funny. You said that is a hard song to sing.
9: So hard.
0: And it is arguably everyone's favourite.
9: Oh, the best.
0: And you are Glinda.
9: Yes.
0: You sold out around Australia. You are Glinda. You know that song.
9: I do.
0: I was practising in the car the other day and a couple of things. One, I realised it's far more me than you. Like, it's far more Elphaba, which made me feel a bit, I feel like the thousands of people at the plenary will want to see more Lucy Durack.
9: Well, look, I'll back you up. It's like I can be your backup singer, Thief. Like, it's going to be great. I love being a backup singer. I'm a very supportive person.
0: You are supportive. And you, because the original Elphaba, Gemma Ricks, was your co-star.
9: Yeah.
0: And I'm just like, I worry people in the crowd will go, oh, imagine if that was Gemma and Lucy.
9: God.
0: But,
13: it's gonna be
0: Fee. You know, I think...
14: It's going to be Fee. It's going to be Elphabad.
13: Surprised you're singing it while driving, because you can't do that either.
0: The other thing too, Lucy, now I need to get you involved in this.
9: Rude.
0: So
14: it's a real beat down, isn't it?
0: That is a great long song. Huge. There's dialogue in it, and I've been practicing my acting.
9: Great.
0: And then our stage manager, Leon, DJ Shergs, he told me we're doing the radio edit.
9: Okay. Oh. I mean, what are we? Are we doing the Cynthia Erivo version?
0: Yes, we're doing Cynthia Erivo, because that's the only one I can
9: do. Great.
0: But I wanted all the act. It's supposed to go for about 10 minutes. Yeah. Leon's trying to condense it to 4.
9: Well, you know, in the movie, it goes for like 45 minutes.
0: Yeah, that's what I
9: want. They stretch it out.
14: That's
9: what
14: she
9: wants. Feep and I on stage, but everyone's going to be like, yeah, I mean, this is...
13: it goes for 10 minutes, because she'll pass out a couple minutes in.
9: I'll stand close by so I can catch
0: please
9: you.
0: Please catch me. That's a very Glinda thing to do.
9: Isn't it?
0: Yeah. And, or do we share a bit? Do you do a bit more Elphaba?
9: Look, I mean, I do know it because I did, like, watch it 1,300
0: times. 1,300
9: times! Wow. So I know it via osmosis. You know, the way that you know nursery rhymes, I know defined.

0: So while we're on stage, if I wink at you, that is,
1: I'll pick it up,
0: swoop in and alphabet this for me.
2: I've got an idea. Why don't you just swap?
1: Swap hearts. Play. I mean, you're very Glinda. You're very Glinda.
3: Why don't we give Lucy two mics and she sings both parts?
1: I should just call Gemma and be like, hey, are you busy?
0: Well,
1: who knows?
0: Gemma's not busy. I know it's a lot to drop everything.
1: She'd come along. Like,
2: isn't she Elsa?
1: She has been Elsa.
0: She was Elsa. We saw her in
1: that.
2: Yeah, she's got a bit on. She's good. Why don't you just swap bits? Because you get all the good. We want her to have the good bits. We want Lucy to have
0: the
2: good
0: bits. No, I agree.
1: It can be, you know, a combined, it's a group effort. Like, I'm pretty sure that all of the people in the crowd, not just going to be you and I, it's going to be everyone
0: singing it. Look at me. This is a supportive friend and co-star, and you two talking about Windows O'Brien and smashing windows with my voice. I'm doing this for the people who've been told they can't sing.
2: Yeah, and
0: we get a moment too, you know.
1: We all get a moment. And you know what? Talking about Windows O'Brien, that's why my husband and I reckoned we'd have children so we could sing that jingle. So we could have at least three of us. So you can go,
3: O'Brien.
1: Yeah. It's worth having kids just for that, isn't it?
0: So Wednesday, should we catch up and practice?
1: Yes, good. Have a little through it. Yeah, I'll come straight after Glee Club.
2: Why don't you go to Glee Club?
3: Yeah, you should go to Glee Club.
1: You are always welcome.
2: Why don't you join it?
0: I'm seriously thinking about this.
3: Because you'll turn it into Fee Club. Step aside, everyone. One mic, one lady.
1: Fee's Glee Club, it writes itself.
3: Well, we have two sleeps to go. More tickets right throughout. Lucy Drew, we cannot wait to have you on Wednesday.
1: It's so great. I can't wait to sing with all of you and all the people in the crowd. It's going to be really, really fun.
3: Thanks, Luce.
1: Thanks, guys. Mix FM.

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2: 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How good is this? Hope you had a beautiful day. It is Fifi, Fev and Nick.
3: Celebra News.
4: Oh. Okay, I have to talk about this. Katie Price. We all know Katie Price. Glamour, Page Three girl, was Jordan, now Katie Price, married Peter Andre, yada, yada, yada. Lots of plastic surgery. Looks completely different. Changed her completely.
5: Like, has not stopped.
4: She's in Turkey. Like, she basically, she should move to Turkey for all her Turkey cosmetic work. But
5: Turkey
4: back
5: name.
4: In January, married this guy, Lee Andrews, after 3 days. Mm-hmm. And everyone came out of the woodwork and said he is worse than the Tinder swindler. He fleeces money off women. Get away from him, get away from him. Women that he owes hundreds of thousands of dollars to.
5: Mm-hmm.
4: Now, about 3 or 4 weeks ago, he was supposed to fly to the UK to do a television interview with her. He didn't turn up. She was on the telly by herself and she said, you won't believe it. No, she wasn't talking about her son. She said, you won't believe it. Lee has been kidnapped. He was on FaceTime. They put a bag, like a blanket over his head. They threw him in the back of a van. And then for 2 weeks, where's Lee? He's been kidnapped. Then it was revealed, no, he's in a Dubai jail. Mm. He's in jail on fraud charges. And no one knew where he was. Well, guys, last Friday, Lee was out of jail out of being kidnapped. And his first stories on Instagram were in the hair salon where he was getting his hair styled. Mm. And when I say getting his hair styled, his brand new hair. Mm.
6: He'd been to Turkey.
4: He's the first man to be released from kidnappers with a brand new head of hair.
5: Normally jail, the stress, your hair would fall out. Mm. But he's got a brand new hairline.
6: And you're walking beautiful.
4: New hairline. And his hair got longer.
6: It did.
4: It unbelievably went from a crew cut to being about, I don't know, 10 centimetres long. It's been styled. And then he did the weirdest thing. He was in his hotel room and he just started on Instagram doing birthday messages for people because he said the demand was so big for him to do personal messages.
7: This message is for Donna, aka Wolfie. I hear it's her birthday today. So this message is for Lisa Sanders from Jody. A very happy birthday.
4: Just remember, random guy. He's not a TV star. No. He has no public profile, but he's now doing birthday
6: cashing
4: messages.
6: In.
4: Well, then, after about 10 of these birthday messages on his Instagram, he then said, guys, because of the demand, I've had to move it to a platform called Cameo.
6: Yeah.
4: So now, if you want messages from me, you have to go on to Cameo. Ka-ching, ka-ching. Remember, Tinder swindler. So what I love about this is I've been in a wormhole, but there's so many other people who are doing research on him. Well, let's find out from this woman from the UK. Was it genuine interest or was he faking it?
8: He's like, right, guys, I can't keep wishing everyone happy birthday on Instagram, so sign up to me Cameo. So basically, I've created some fake interest of wishing some people happy birthday. So now I'm trying to drag people over to Cameo. But what's hilarious is this girl on TikTok, and she noticed as well that Lee's asking everyone happy birthday. So she's like, nah. So she's messaged one of the girls, how do I get Lee to wish me a happy birthday? She put, no clue, sorry, he accidentally tagged me. I don't even know who he is.
4: He's tagging random people on Instagram, wishing them happy birthday.
6: What a legend.
4: To create fake interest. And now he's got a whole Cameo page. And I woke up this morning, I looked at his Instagram and he did a thank you everyone because his views on Instagram were over 100 million views on Instagram. And that's me. I'm now contributing to his fame where he gets to keep swindling people.
6: He's literally taking money from people after lying.
4: Yes.
6: Oh my God. Hey, funny you say that, Fee, because I heard from Lee as well.
7: So then, Fifi, this is from Fev and Nick. And I believe you are very much obsessed with me and my story. Now, it's all going to come out sooner or later in a massive interview, so you'll get to know the nitty-gritty. But I can tell you that I'm safe and sound. I wasn't for a moment. I did scare people, so I completely understand if you were concerned. I know what obsession feels like because I have it with Kay and she has it with me. Aww. And I want to congratulate you and at least give you some pep talk because I know you've got big nerves. You've got the theatre. I know it's for one night only. I can't wait to see it or hear about it. I'll try and follow it up from my side. Be in the moment, be yourself, and don't care what anyone thinks. And you've got this. Thank you for being obsessed. Again, I know how that feels. And lovely to meet you. Thank you.
6: You're welcome.
5: Another one of Fev's famous Instagram purchases.
4: Paid him money.
6: Yeah, we paid him money.
4: He's a grifter.
6: Yeah, we paid him. And you're obsessed with him.
4: Oh,
6: now he thinks you're obsessed. He would have Googled you. He's going to put that on all his followers. You're going to be part of that 100 million, literally.
4: No. Oh, I feel sick.
0: 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Fifi, Fev and Nick's. 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
3: The recent wet weather has brought welcome relief to farming communities. Chair of the Birchip Cropping Group, Brett Hosking, says the rain has arrived at the right time and conditions are shaping up well for growers.
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2: It's been a great Monday, great first day of the week. We're rounding it out for you now. Fifi, Fev and Nick, we have been mentioning it all show. We are two sleeps away, Fee. One of Australia's biggest venues, best venues. You're going to be performing there live. Now, there is one man I reckon you could get a bit of advice from, and he's joining us next.
4: Well, he's got his own tour coming to Australia, Jason Derulo. And now that we're peers and we both perform to sell out crowds, I just feel like we've got quite a bit in common.
2: All right, tell him, Fee, and sing to him. Why not? It is a Monday.
5: Fev, there's only two more nights of this. Yeah. That's all we're going to get through.
6: But when she nails it, it's going to be forever.
2: Oh. Yeah. Derulo on the other side of Derulo.
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1: Yeah, right across Australia. How good is it, Fifi Fevenick, for your Monday evening? Pump for this.
2: Jason Derulo. Welcome back to Fifi, Fev and Nick. Now, Jason, you are without doubt, whenever we interview any superstars like yourself around the world, you always have the best setup for your Zoom. That backdrop is outstanding.
3: Oh, thank you so much. I appreciate that. No, you're doing a great job.
2: I love it. Where are you? You're at home?
3: I am home, yes.
2: That's a great room you've got there.
3: Thank you. Yes, I got a pool table, a little bar vibe. But the wall is I like this wall because it's real. So, you know, when I walk outside of my room, you kind of get like a sense of earth and greenery.
4: Pretty much got a nightclub in his house. He's got the pool table, the bar, and then when he walks out, he's like, yeah, I'm outside.
2: It's perfect. Now, Jason, we are so excited because you're coming back. You're bringing your The Last Dance World Tour to Australia this September. Go to teglive.com.au. You've got to get your hands on these tickets. You are a vibe. You are going to go off, and we're just so pumped to have you back down under.
3: I'm so excited to be coming back. I mean, it's been way, way, way too long. You know, Oz has always been one of my favorite places on planet Earth. So every time I come, I had a time of my life, but bringing my show there is even more special, as you can imagine. My show is my baby, you know, so excited to be bringing it to one of my favorite places.
4: Well, I think the last time you were here, I believe, was R&B Fridays Live.
3: That's right.
4: When you rocked
1: that
4: it out.
1: That was awesome.
4: That was sick.
1: Big night.
3: Yeah, no, we had an amazing time there for sure.
2: Now, Chase, it's obviously huge news. You're coming down.
4: Don't bring up your news.
2: TEGLive.com.au is going to melt down today with everyone wanting tickets.
1: Fee, don't do this. Not to Jason Derulo.
4: He's an actual star.
2: Now, like you, Jason.
1: Oh, no.
2: I am doing my own Fifi Box one night only show.
1: Oh, but you can't sing, Jace.
3: Incredible. What do you do on the show?
2: I sing, Jason. I sing.
4: Karaoke.
2: So these boys don't think I can sing. I'm proving them wrong, Jason, because I have a sellout. The plenary sold out. People were clamoring for tickets. I had to turn people away.
4: That's
2: you
4: true.
2: Know what that's like.
3: Oh, wow. Congratulations. That's incredible.
2: Thank you, Jace. And now you sing and dance. What happened the last time I tried to sing, and it wasn't my birthday party, which was a karaoke night, I passed out. I literally fainted. Have you got any tips for when you're singing on stage and you're dancing? And you're,
4: that was one song in.
2: You're delivering for the people. How do you do it? Because you're fit as anything.
3: Well, make sure you have the electrolytes.
2: Okay. Gatorade.
3: No, so I eat pretty healthy. I try to stay as hydrated as possible. Like between songs, I'm having coconut water. I'm having teas that have honey in it, so it's an energy boost. I'm having caffeine during the show as well. So I stay pretty pumped. I mean, it's a very very high energy show. I would say one of the highest energy shows in the world. So it's. It takes a lot out of you, for sure.
4: And you can sing, bro. You can sing. Like, Fee, she can't sing. That's the whole point.
1: Fee's going to be high energy, low talent.
4: Yes.
1: What do you recommend there?
3: I mean, that's so me. Come on. I'm sure the show is amazing.
2: Well, Jace, I didn't know whether I needed to seek your approval because I am picking my song list, and I won't admit there's two Jason Derulo songs I want to sing. So I'm thinking, in my head, I see you all over me. In my head, you fulfill my destiny. In my head, you'll be screaming.
4: Yeah. We just lost Jason.
1: Wow. He's unfortunately, gone. You can hear that in his ears, which is a problem.
3: Wow. I would pay good money.
2: Thank you.
3: Not to see that.
1: Oh, yay! Yay!
4: She's going to be great. We're going to be up there. She's actually going to be performing with some of Australia's premier talent who all can sing. So we'll just turn her mic off and then she can think that she is singing. Hey, I did see something about you in the news during the week, Jason, and I loved it. And I'm very scared of sharks. Now, you've got a shark in your living. As you walk into the door, you've got a shark tank. There's a live shark swimming around the floor.
3: Yes. It's a very large tank. I don't know where people got that it's a small tank, but it's actually a very, very large tank. I'm trying to figure out how to better serve aqualife, you know, on a higher level. And this is a way better living situation that they had than before.
2: Whoa. How many sharks have you got?
3: Two.
2: Two sharks.
3: That being said, I'm going forward trying to do what's best for the shark first.
2: Oh, you're so good.
3: Using people that take care of them, you know, at the highest level.
5: Hey, do you have any boring rooms in your house? Like in my house, there's a room that's got some spare boxes and a spare bed in there. Do you have any, like every one of your rooms seems to be incredible.
3: No, I don't think I have any boring rooms, if I'm being honest. Every room has like some sort of vibe to it. I think the guest house, though, has some boring rooms in it.
4: Yeah, chuck them in there, and if they annoy you, just chuck them to the sharks. Perfect.
3: Yeah, that way people don't stay too long.
2: Well, James, we are so excited.
4: Yeah,
2: you're coming back to Australia. We love you here. And the Last Dance World Tour will be here this September. 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And I consider my Fifi Box One Night Only as a warm-up for all your fans. Ooh. They can come and see me first.
3: Ooh, that's an interesting warm-up.
1: Set the bar low. Jason Derulo, thank you.
3: Thank you, guys.
0: Honestly, we're just here to

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12: Up next, here you go, Boxy. 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
10: I've got that to look forward to.
13: Yeah. Are we playing Cooker Bingo?
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0: 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Fifi, Fev and Nick's happy hour. 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
1: Mix FM. Across Australia, it is your Monday evening. Hope you had a great day. And People First Bank is knowing you're with a bank that helps you while also helping local community groups across Australia. It's a bank that's all kinds of good. Hello, it is Fifi, Fev and Nick.
2: Yeah, World Cup's on over in the States, in Canada, in Mexico, and the Aussies lost. We need to talk about that.
3: So what does that mean for us?
4: Still group stage.
2: Yeah, we're like 90% chance to make it through because the way, like, Turkey's out, and if we draw or win, we're through. And even if we draw, we're through.
3: What if we lose?
2: If we lose, we pretty much will go through, I think, because of the...
3: Paraguay, we're taking on.
2: Yeah, we're taking on Paraguay. But anyway, we'll worry about that when it comes up.
3: When are we doing that?
2: I think it's Friday.
4: Midday.
2: Yeah, midday Friday.
4: Oh, nice.
2: Now, World Cup has been shaken up. Everyone's on edge because this...
3: Italy's not in it?
2: No, it's got nothing to do with Italy.
3: Still me.
2: Especially when we talk about the Hard Rock Stadium in Florida, in Miami, which is, there's a game coming up between Brazil and Scotland. Ooh. And we love the Scots. The Scots have been going nuts over there in America.
4: And they're loving them up in Boston.
2: They loved them. They drank them out of alcohol.
3: Wow. And we love Brazil. Who doesn't love Brazil? I reckon Brazil would have to be unanimously the most loved place.
2: Yeah.
3: Like, who has a problem with Brazil?
2: Just heaps of hot people and hot weather. Now, Brazilian lady, speaking about Brazil, self-proclaimed psychic has claimed that an alien invasion is just days away, with thousands of people being at risk in this game in Miami. Now, she thinks she had a dream that the mothership came over the stadium when the game was on, and he's going to take 700 people, including players, suck them up into the mothership and take off. And the only reason this has got a little bit of credit is because...
4: Slow news day or...?
2: No. This Brazilian has also... She's got a massive following because in her home country, she claimed to have predicted events including natural disasters. She picked it before it happened, like a year out. Celebrity deaths. She said these people are going to die, and they died on planes. They've been murdered. And political unrest. And she's... predicted
3: so
2: that
3: she's been right.
2: Everything she's predicted, she's been right.
3: And
2: she
3: for some
2: missed.
3: Reason, she's gone into UFOs and alien motherships.
2: She said she was inside the ship. It rose when it hovered over the ground and sucked everyone up, and then it took.
3: Wow. When's this game?
2: The game's in like 2 days. The 24th.
4: I'll watch,
2: mate.
3: Yeah.
2: Of course, people are going to watch. The only reason I half believe it is because she's predicted everything else. So what?
4: But I reckon she would have been wrong heaps of times.
3: Mm.
2: But she hasn't been.
3: She's definitely gone out on a limb.
2: Yeah. The stuff that she's thrown out, she's been right. She hasn't thrown out much that hasn't been right.
3: Like our mate John Edwards.
4: I think she's about to have one.
3: He stays in
2: there. Well, you just don't know.
3: He doesn't go. Psychics shouldn't go too far out. Stick around the letter M, the letter S. Like, don't go. I don't hear John Edward ever saying, I can see an X or a Z. I feel like this is what that lady's just done.
4: Oh, what are you saying? He's playing the odds.
2: No, she dreamed it. She's dreamt it before.
4: And is your great-great-grandpa dead? Yeah, how'd you know? How'd you know my great-great-great-grandpa was dead? Oh, I just felt it. I can see him.
2: She said that the aircraft's got reptilians in it.
3: Do you know what I think this psychic should do? I think she should start hanging out with Britney.
2: Well, you'll be...
3: There used to be a safe place for these kind of people.
2: You both have egg on your face when...
3: Mothership sucks everyone at the Florida Stadium.
2: Not everyone, only 700. They need 700 people.
4: If a spaceship goes over the stadium in a couple of days and sucks up 700 people, including players, I don't think the first thought Fee and I'll have is embarrassment.
2: Yeah, it will be.
4: I think there'll be bigger feelings.
2: No, you'll be like, geez, Fev was right. Whoa. The large mothership just took thousands
4: an
2: of
4: alien
2: people
4: attack.
2: On the soccer field.
4: Alien attack on the World Cup. Oh,
3: I'm more interested in what she's going to say the day after.
4: Don't I feel like a goose?
0: Fifi, Fev and Nick.
5: Fifi, Fev and Nick.
0: Fifi, Fev and Nick's happy hour.
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15: Your four-day forecast for the Mallee, patchy fog this morning for a mostly sunny afternoon today. Light winds throughout. Tomorrow, patches of frost and fog to start. Clearing to a mostly sunny day with light winds and a top of 16 degrees. Thursday, fog, sunny afternoon, light winds and 17. And Friday, partly cloudy, heading for 16 degrees. Today across the Mallee, we'll see a top of just 15 degrees.
13: 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LMCT 235.
15: Right now, it's 4 degrees.
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0: It's the one and only Carrie Bickmore
1: and Tommy Little.
0: This is Carrie and Tommy.
2: Yeah. Oh, welcome to it to your Monday. The guys are back. It's Carrie and Tommy.
3: Hi.
4: Hi.
3: How are you?
4: Yeah, I'm pretty good. I mean, I'm a bit disappointed that it's looking like Australia aren't going to win the World Cup.
3: Did you get up on, did you have all your friends and folks around on Saturday morning? Weren't you going to do that at 5 a.m.?
4: I was, but that didn't happen. But I did get up.
3: Did you watch it?
4: Yes, I did.
3: Yes.
4: Yeah. It was so, I just don't want, I mean, sorry, I want to see the Aussies win, but I also don't want to see USA win. And so it was like two negatives.
3: Did they win?
4: Oh, sorry. Australia played the USA, Carrie. Yes.
3: I only discovered the other day.
4: Did you not know the result? Surely that enters your world somehow.
3: No, sorry. What
4: You've
3: entered my world?
4: You've only just found out Australia didn't win.
3: No. What entered my world was that Australia lost, but I didn't know who they were playing.
4: Yes, okay.
3: I was aware that Australia lost. I only discovered something from my beautiful friend Fifi the other day.
4: Yes.
3: That Italy is not in the World Cup and hasn't been for years, the home of soccer. So it's full of surprises, this game.
4: Is Italy the birthplace of soccer?
3: Wouldn't it be?
2: Isn't it England?
3: Hold on. I feel like it's Italian game. Isn't it?
4: You just mean a lot of Italians play, right?
5: Is that what Should we check in with our English correspondent?
3: Where did soccer begin?
6: England.
3: Yep. As I said, a very English
2: point
3: game.
2: To me. That's why we sing It's Coming Home.
3: I feel
2: and
3: like
2: it never does.
4: Hey, do you want to know the thing that brought me the most joy from the World Cup today?
3: Yes.
4: They put the huge flags out. Have you seen it? So they have flags for each country that literally cover half the pitch, right?
3: Wow.
4: And so then they've got like 40 people and they have to fold up this giant flag, and a dude got caught up in it and he got folded up three times in the Czech Republic flag. It was so good. And I thought, because they did one fold over, like just imagine a giant sheet, but there's a person in one end and they folded him in.
3: Yeah.
4: And then a
3: As a joke or he?
4: No, he fell and got folded in, and then they start running back to fold again. And I'm like, surely they can tell there's a dude in there. Nah, they just fold him over again.
3: Do you remember that happened when we had to pack away the hot air balloon when we were up in Townsville or wherever we were, and we all had to have the job of folding the hot air balloon at the end?
4: Yes.
3: And we kept falling into it and then they kept rolling it up?
4: Yes, and then he made me jump in the inflated bit and then I hit the ground.
3: Yeah, that was good for your ribs. Hey, speaking of World Cup, there is something that a player is doing that has outraged the world.
4: Oh!
3: I don't know how you're going to feel about it, actually. We're going to talk about it now.
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2: What would be the penultimate moment in your career-wise, like stand-up-wise, what would be like the world stage that you could be on?
3: Probably Montreal?
2: Yeah.
3: Is that what you mean?
2: Like as in... Like, would it be an appearance on Saturday Night Live? Would it be getting to do a gig at some huge stadium? Like, what would be the thing you would dream for?
3: Yeah, well, I think in terms of things I've done, I think filming a special for American TV, which is what you do when mm-hmm. you're in Montreal, mm-hmm. is probably a career highlight.
2: Mm-hmm.
3: Yeah.
2: Okay.
4: So selling out Madison Square Gardens for a comedy gig?
3: That would be great. Oh, sorry, I haven't done that.
2: Okay, so let's take you to... No, I'm saying what would it be? I didn't assume you'd achieved your highest point. No,
3: did you
2: that's
3: not?
2: It. Yeah. Oh,
3: that's
2: what?
3: Nice.
2: No, of course not.
3: Oh, I think I'm on the slide.
2: Oh, get him the violins out. What are you talking about?
3: Have you actually got violins?
2: No, but you've got an accordion over there somewhere.
4: Accordion.
2: What's he got?
4: Harmonica.
2: Same.
3: I've got a blues harmonica. Because apparently I wasn't annoying enough without one.
2: I know. I left my children at home and then I come in and have you playing the harmonica on the other side of the desk. Okay, so the reason I ask is if you were in that moment where you're about to sell out Madison Square Gardens mm-hmm. and play there, and then you find out that your wife's due date is going to be on that date, do you pick your wife... Like in labour and seeing the birth of your first child, or do you play to Madison Square Gardens?
3: No, I'm going to see the birth of my child.
2: Good, correct answer. Well done.
3: I didn't know there was a right and wrong.
2: Oh,
3: but yes, I'm
2: absolutely
3: doing that.
2: There is. And the internet will tell you. Because the internet has told a Belgium player, Jeremy Doku, that he is right and that a French presenter is wrong. Because the player has come out and said that if his wife is due early July, if it coincides, the birth, with Belgium's round of 32 or round of 16 match, mm-hmm. that he'll be leaving the tournament to go watch his wife give birth to their first child. And the internet's gone, yeah, like we did for you. Round of applause. Modern age man.
3: So you've just got
2: wonderful.
3: To say it.
2: You know not how the game
4: it hasn't
2: played.
4: Happened yet.
2: So not for France's... Oh, no, his name is France. How funny. His name's France Pierron.
3: That is
2: Pierron?
3: A very French name.
2: Is that his name?
3: Mm-hmm.
2: It can't be his name. Anyway, imagine calling your kid Australia.
3: Yeah, I was just trying to think then. Is there...
1: Or Adelaide.
3: Oh, dear, my God.
2: Oh, yeah. Yep.
3: I can't believe we were walking so blind through that.
2: Yep.
3: Imagine doing that to
2: you. No, but Adelaide's different to Australia. One sounds a lot better, isn't
3: it? Aussie, I know an Aussie.
2: Yeah, Aussie's different again to Australia.
3: He's a really specific rule.
2: Anyway, this French presenter came out and thought that was absolute rubbish. He said, the World Cup's an incredible joy. There are hundreds of footballers who would kill to be in your shoes. It might never happen again in your life. This is where things took a turn for this presenter. He said, you're living...
4: Sorry, France is a woman.
2: Is it?
4: Yeah.
2: Wow. And she has said this. Mm. Well, this is even... Is it?
1: So funny.
2: Is it actually?
1: Carrie's changed.
3: we don't need this story.
2: I find it even more outrageous what she's had to say then. She said, you're living out a childhood dream, yet you're going to walk away from it all to attend the birth of your child. A disgusting moment, if you'll pardon the expression, where the dad is completely useless.
3: So, yeah, some women don't understand quite the joy of childbirth.
2: She said, there are guys who took out loans just to see the match and you're not going. All just to cut an umbilical cord. What about the woman who split her vagina in two to make you a father? Who cares about the guys who've taken out loans? What's wrong? Why is this woman saying?

0: all just to cut an umbilical cord.
1: See,
0: she has since issued an apology for her remarks, saying, "I understand they may have shocked, offended or hurt some of you. My intention was never to minimise the place or role of fathers with their partners and children." She hasn't apologised for calling it a disgusting moment, though.
1: And we're getting all mad about this, and then
0: no,
1: found out she's a woman. And
0: I think it surprises me even more that she has that stance as a woman.
1: Yeah.
0: Because sure, it's a World Cup, but as a woman that's given birth, I'd like to think that my husband watching what my body has gone through to achieve that is more important than the fact that some guy's paid, you know, 100 euros to go to a game.
1: Again, Carrie, I agree with you. It's this
0: I'm
1: lady
0: not arguing
1: that does it.
0: With you.
1: Yeah.
0: France is not here, so yeah, I'm arguing.
1: Yeah. But Darcy, the other woman here, also disagrees.
0: Sorry, Darcy
1: with you.
0: Also, she wanted her husband to be in the World Cup. She wished he wasn't there. Yes.
2: And France Pierron has two sons.
0: Does she? Mm. Well, this just gets more and more complicated.
1: G'day, Mimi.
3: Hi.
1: How are you going?
3: I'm good.
1: What have you got to add to this?
3: I agree with Fran, the lady. Listen, I have an argument.
1: Yeah.
3: Only because there's so many flags in the World Cup. There's so many teams, right? If we're going with World Cup, if we're going with that theory, okay? And if you are one of the countries that are up there, the France, the England, the Germany, the Brazil, come on, man. If I'm married to a Ronaldo, I'm like, tell me when he wins. Don't worry about the birth of the baby. I want the millions of dollars coming in.
2: He does get paid about $100,000 per week.
1: Sure.
0: How much would he get paid for that game, do we think?
4: Can I tell you something about the World Cup?
0: Yeah.
4: That I get paid for the World Cup.
0: Yeah. It's well, he's not duty. Going there to get paid.
1: Can I ask Mimi a question?
0: Mm-hmm.
1: Mimi, if it was your husband and you said, go play in the World Cup, honestly, I'm fine. Do you not think that at a fight 20 years down
0: absolutely.
1: The track, you would happen
3: always.
1: To go, you know
3: of
1: what,
3: course,
1: you
3: I'm
1: weren't even
3: it.
1: There
3: I'll
1: for the
3: it.
1: Birth.
0: Yeah. Always.
3: We will always pull it.
1: Thank you, Mimi.
0: What about Anne? Anne, what are your thoughts?
5: I'm with Fran.
1: This is so funny.
5: I'm thinking that, you know, the date of your birth, bring it on early.
0: But you don't know the date always, do you?
5: You either have it 2 weeks early or 2 weeks late.
0: Always have it 2 weeks early. What are you talking about, Anne? You don't always know when it's coming.
5: Well, you do. They go, oh, your baby's due on the 4th of July, blah, blah. And you go, okay, you wait for that date. But you don't have it sometimes on that date. But you can always get induced 2 weeks early and then you can still go to the World Cup. Geez, my husband was drunk sitting in a corner eating while I was
0: You'd rather him at the World Cup, wouldn't you, Anne?
5: Yeah,
0: just watching.
1: And do you remember what this is just to complete the picture. Do you remember what he was eating?
0: Where's Anne gone?
4: Anne?
5: I'm here.
1: Sorry. Anne, do you remember what your husband was drunk in the corner eating? Was it? Because I'm picturing hot chips.
5: It was cereal.
1: Thank you, Anne. G'day, Tate.
6: I am. How are you?
1: Yeah, I am too. What have you got to add, Tate?
6: I missed the birth of my first child. I was away working. My wife got induced and I thought, I'll be able to get a quick job in the morning before having to go off. Got the call saying it was getting pretty close, so I packed up from the job site, went home and had a shower. And during the shower, I got the call to say, baby has arrived.
0: Why a shower, Tate? That feels unnecessary in that moment.
6: I just didn't want to be dirty when I held my baby for the first time.
0: I know, it's such a clean experience,
1: Tate,
0: as France will tell you.
1: Tate, did that? Has that moment been brought up in fights in the future?
6: Oh, not so much fights. My wife's very understanding, but it was definitely, when I had my second child, I was definitely there for that one, and it sort of gets thrown back a bit that maybe the second one's a favourite.
0: Do you regret not being there for the first one, Tate, or it's fine?
6: Oh, absolutely, yeah. If I could have changed it, I definitely would have.
0: Not had a shower. Yeah.
1: Good on you, Tate.
0: What about Riley? Hey, Riley.
7: How you doing?
0: Yeah, we're good. Why did you miss the birth of your baby?
7: So it was the second baby, and a bit earlier, me and the boys went on a fishing trip, or deciding a fishing trip, and 2 days before the due date was when the trip was.
0: Makes sense.
1: Yeah, sneak it in.
7: The first baby was 2 weeks after the due date, so I thought I had plenty of time, but not everything works the same. And on the way to the

0: when we were out on the water, actually, funny enough, I must have been getting a few missed calls at the water break, but I didn't get them, and then the boat actually capsized.
1: So. Oh, my gosh. Was everyone okay?
0: Well, everyone ended up being okay after swimming for about 3 or 4 hours out on the water.
1: Whoa.
2: Tell me you came back from that and complained about how exhausted you were.
0: I had no idea she was in labour because the phone went under too. I didn't have any phone, nothing, no rods.
1: So when did you
0: back from the trip?
1: Yeah.
0: And I go back to my parents' house, funny enough, first. My mum's like, what are you doing here? Your partner's in the hospital, just had a baby. What are you bloody doing? And I thought they were lying. So as I do, I've just gone, get out of it. No, she's not. You know, playing it off. But, yeah, she actually was in the hospital just recovering from labour.
1: And so, so when did you made it to the hospital and the birth's over, done?
0: Yeah, it was long done. I was probably in the water swimming when the actual baby was getting delivered.
1: How long did you wait before telling her the capsizing story?
0: She still doesn't believe me to this day. She thinks we all got too drunk and then just decided to party out on the water and turn our phones off. But I think one day she'll believe it.
2: Has she forgiven you more to the point, Riley?
0: Oh, it's better not to ask for forgiveness.
1: I don't think that's the saying.
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1: You're enjoying your Monday drive home with Carrie and Tommy, and you can also enjoy the new Cadbury Dairy Milk Picnic Frozen Treat. 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Now, Tommy, get this. It's loaded with wafer pieces,
2: yum,
1: peanuts,
2: yum,
1: and caramel syrup.
2: Yes.
1: So good, guaranteed not to last.
2: They are bloody good.
3: Speaking of food, I have been cooking for the better part of 25 years.
2: Mm-hmm.
3: And why are you laughing?
2: I'm not.
3: I discovered something my cooking. And it's really upset me.
2: Okay.
3: We're going to talk about it next.
2: Go ahead.
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1: Give the guys a follow on socials. 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
2: Oh, you can go to my own. Bit more Carrie.
3: Yeah, the personal plug. Get it in there.
2: It's been a while. You know, it's good to boost the numbers. So it's been stagnant for a little while.
3: Yeah.
2: I think it could be to do with my content.
3: So, okay, what do you think in particular?
2: I think it's around my food content.
3: Too many thirst traps. Too many things where you pretended you bumped your head.
2: Today's not a thirst trap. I posted my tummy today. Not like a bikini tummy, like my roly-poly tummy.
3: Okay, so we're taking a day off the first trap and going the other way, are we?
4: You've got to pick your audience, Karen.
3: Is this once you've got them trapped, then you give them tummy shots? Is that what it is?
2: No, it was just a cute video. Anyway, okay. No, my issue is with my food, with my cooking. Mm-hmm. It looks really unattractive. So I, on the weekend, went to post. I thought I would film me making this pasta. And you obviously post pics all the time of the food you make. I saw one you posted the other day. You'd made this salmon thing that, I mean, my kids wouldn't even look at it twice. There's no way they'd eat it, but it looked delicious.
3: It was so good.
2: So I thought I'd make this meatball pasta. And then I filmed me making it because I was going to put it on Insta. And then
3: I think you were a great cook. Those meatballs are the worst looking things I've ever seen in my life.
2: And
3: they
2: then I edited
3: like
2: it together.
3: Turds.
2: I edited it together.
3: Were they chicken meatballs?
2: And I was like, yes.
3: Why were they grey? Yeah,
2: they were chicken meatballs. And also, they weren't fully cooked at that point because then you put them in the pan, they do the rest of the cooking in the pan.
3: Why did you film then?
2: Because I wanted to show all the steps. And then when I looked at it at the end, I was like, that's just the grossest looking food anyone's ever seen. And I served it to my family.
3: I don't think food should be grey.
2: It was grey, wasn't it?
3: Yeah, they were grey.
2: But the pasta was the multicoloured pasta. Like there was orange pasta in there, there was green pasta, but it still looked grey. It all looked grey.
3: Yeah.
2: And my peas. So my peas, when I put them in, they were green. By the time I served them up, they were grey.
3: So I think, I don't know what it is when you snap into food photography mode, but it's like you've never used a camera. You take it too close up. Mm. There's no, like, it's just basically a bird's eye view from above. So
2: but
3: it
2: isn't
3: all just
2: that
3: looks
2: what all the food people do? Like, how do you do yours? Why do yours look good? Have you boosted the colour on your salmon? Because it was so colourful. The colours of the cooking were so bright.
3: If I just cook stuff with colours.
2: You just describe mine as prison food, and I think it's pretty accurate.
3: Yeah.
2: And then so producer Sammy saw one of my old posts that I did a post a few months ago. It didn't get as much traction as I thought it would, and it's me cooking a chicken lasagna, and then I dropped the chicken breast in the middle of it. And Sammy said, is this
3: satire?
2: Yeah. Is it a joke post? I said, no, I just film myself making my chicken lasagna. And he's like, nah, that ship sailed. That's not, you got to make that funny now because your cooking can't be taken seriously.
3: So is the problem, Carrie, I'm trying to work out what problem we're fixing, is it the photography side of things or is it the quality of food that you're making?
2: Well, the reason it's bothering me is because I wanted to bring out a
3: oh, my gosh. Hey, I've never seen a cookbook for grey food.
4: Hey, she'll save on printing, black and white.
3: Yeah, that's very true.
2: So I started filming my meals with my kids because I wanted
3: You're
2: to bring...
3: You're filming them with the hope of turning it into something.
2: No,
3: that's not. This is not a money maker.
2: To see if I get a good reaction online, to see whether it would be good to bring.
3: What have you learned? What are the early signs?
2: Not good.
3: No, 13, 10, 60. Would you like Carrie to bring out a cookbook?
2: But I make just everyday meals. Your meals take 5.5 hours to. By the time I'd serve up a meal that you would make, my family would have gone hungry to bed. So I'm making
3: that's
2: quick
3: salmon.
2: And easily family meals.
3: That salmon I made took 15 minutes.
2: No, it didn't. It had like radish and fennel and a whole lot of other things in it.
3: It honestly took 15 minutes.
2: It can't have.
3: It did.
2: You've never made a meal in your life that's taken 15 minutes.
3: I think I'm getting quicker.
2: No, you're not. You made us once. Remember when you made us pizza?
3: Yeah.
2: In the office? It took an hour and a half.
3: I was cooking. Your kids were slowing me down.
2: My kids, it wasn't their fault at all.
3: No, I'm not saying it's their fault. I'm just saying, you know.
2: Anyway,
3: you include
2: them
3: in the
2: process. I'm feeling like my dream of a cookbook's now
3: we'll
2: not
3: get
2: within
3: people,
2: reach anymore.
3: Hang on, give people an idea of what kind of recipes you'd
2: like
3: find in
2: tuna mornay.
3: Yuck. Do you think there is a market for Carrie's prison cookbook?
2: The chicken lasagna was delicious. Even the grey food I made on Saturday night was really yummy. It was chicken meatballs with pasta with peas.
3: In the chicken.
2: Sounds disgusting.
3: Yeah.
2: But it had like hidden zucchini and stuff that I'd pureed.
3: Hidden zucchini.
4: There's the colour. She's hiding it.
3: Yeah, that's my favourite type of zucchini. Hidden.
2: If you're a kid, yes, that is your favourite type of zucchini.
3: So is the cookbook for kids?
2: I haven't worked it out yet. I think it's like cooking for families.
3: 13.
2: Because there's not enough of them out there.
3: For colourblind families.
2: No, because I wanted to make a cookbook. Originally, Ollie used to cook, right? And so I thought I'd make a cookbook like kids learning to cook for their families. And it was going to be called Kids Can Cook Too. Are you yawning, Sam?
4: I'm just trying to keep it in.
2: Are you jet lagged or is this boring you?
4: No, I'm really enjoying this chat.
3: Does Ollie cook better than you?
4: El Dente.
2: Well, he doesn't cook anymore, so now I'm back on the tools making plans, great food.
3: 13 10 60. Is there a market for Carrie to put out a cookbook of grey food for the colourblind? Give us a call and let us know what you think.
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2: I'm going to prove you wrong now. I'm going to bring out the best-selling cookbook you've ever seen.
3: Whoa. Carrie, did you
2: move over Nagi.
3: Did you think
2: they
3: about...
2: do use a lot of her recipes.
3: Well, I was going to ask, where are the recipes coming from?
2: Well, they're going to come from my head. So the one I made on Saturday night that you think looks like prison slop,
3: yep.
2: That was from my head. Mm. So it'll be more like that.
3: Shane, are you interested in a book of prison slop recipes?
4: Oh, well, I was actually thinking we could use the non-colour as a colouring book.
3: That is such a good idea, Shane.
2: That's a recipe book that you can colour in what you would have liked the food
4: to look. Well, you could do it that way. Or as, okay, kids, what colour do you think Mum made?
3: That's great.
4: And let the kids colour it in.
3: That's great.
2: Oh, God.
3: Because
2: I don't know what's wrong with me, Shane. Like, I've cooked for 25 years. And honestly, like, I am a good cook. I know I'm a good cook.
3: Prisons have made slop for a long time.
2: But it just doesn't look good when I cook it.
4: You'll get there one day.
2: Yeah. Thank you, Shane.
3: Hey, Shane, what about, we had an idea off air that Carrie could combine her two things that she loves posting and it could be a thirsty cookbook. So it's just...
2: In fact, this is how the conversation went, Shane. Tommy suggested that I do a MILF cookbook where I cook and try and be like sexy and hot at the same time. And then producer Sammy said... how would you get yourself in the book?
3: Yeah, but how would you
2: like,
3: get involved?
2: How would you get involved? Mm. And I was very offended.
4: Yeah, you can be offended. Doesn't really matter.
3: Good on you, Shane. Thank
2: Not
3: you.
2: Not giving me quite
3: G'day, the Phil.
2: Pump up I wanted.
3: Filthy.
5: Hey, how you going, Tom?
3: Yeah, good, good, good. What do you think? Are you interested in Carrie's grey cookbook?
5: No, terrible idea, mate.
3: Okay.
5: If you want to know about family food, you ask your grandma or you ask your mum. You don't go to a cookbook.
3: Yeah, okay.
2: No, it's not like generational food. The recipes have been passed. The tuna mornay my grandma used to make and my mum used to make, which is why I think I love it. Maybe it is generational.
3: Your food have been having generations of prison slop.
2: No, that's my mum.
5: I love family food, but you just don't go to a cookbook to make family food. Mm.
2: My mum was the most amazing cook. She went through an Asian phase where all she did, Asian food phase, and all she did was...
3: Thank you for clarifying. We're not talking about the other phase of Asian men that your mum decided to go through.
2: Started making a heap of Asian food.
3: Yes.
2: And so given night of the week, we'd have like beef and black bean or we'd have like, you know... chicken stir fries,
3: Carrie,
2: and cashew chicken. It was delicious.
3: You said that way they were like, they're wonderful dishes. But
2: yes.
3: You said that like that was cutting it. That's the most.
2: What do you mean? You had sausages every night for dinner.
3: Yeah, I know.
2: Back in the 90s, a mum who was serving you beef and black bean, like made from scratch, was pretty good.
3: It's pretty good. It's pretty good. Yeah. I did have sausages. Let's not forget, I also had cold sausage sandwiches for lunch every day,
2: yes.
3: Mum.
2: Michael.
6: How are we?
2: Good. Do you want my cookbook that I haven't made yet?
6: I reckon it would be an amazing idea to do a cookbook.
2: Yeah.
6: And call it Carrie Bickmore's 50 Shades of Cooking.
3: 50 Shades of Cooking.
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12: Your four-day forecast for the Mallee: patchy fog this morning for a mostly sunny afternoon today, light winds throughout. Tomorrow, patches of frost and fog to start, clearing to a mostly sunny day with light winds and a top of 16 degrees. Thursday, fog, sunny afternoon, light winds and 17, and Friday, partly cloudy, heading for 16 degrees. Today across the Mallee, we'll see a top of just 15 degrees.
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12: Right now, it's 4 degrees.
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19: But up next. How do we explain this? 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
16: Something you can't unsee. And I never thought I needed to be scared of getting trapped in Lycra and having to be rescued. But apparently, this is something that can happen. We'll talk about next.
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2: Now, because sometimes you hear things and I don't know what your reaction to this was at first.
3: Well, I mean, we've all walked in on our parents getting jiggy with it at some point.
2: Oh, yes. I have not.
1: I have
3: haven't
1: not.
3: Haven't you?
2: No.
3: What?
2: No. I think this is just you, Gary.
3: This is not the bit of the story that was outrageous, by the way. This was. No. I was about to get into the bit that was outrageous.
2: Yeah.
3: Okay, so I haven't either.
1: Wasn't there a piano or something?
3: Oh, my gosh. Sure. Hey, Roy.
2: He's having a ripper show. There's been some real on air.
1: I've loosened up after a week.
3: So I was going to say, and what you normally see is just a bit of rolling around, bit of kissing and hugging under the blankets.
2: We didn't. Right? We didn't.
3: Only we heard a story today about walking in on mum and dad doing something that you can't unhear or think of. And I don't know whether to laugh or put myself in that position to be horrified.
2: It's so funny. It made me feel boring. Because I've never tried what these people were attempting. And it made me think, what else am I missing out on?
3: Cosplay, for starters.
2: Yes. Leroy, would you mind painting the picture for us?
1: Yeah, so a distant cousin of mine in a long-term relationship, yeah. They had a bit of time in the afternoon while the kids were at school and decided to do some dress-ups. They like doing dress-ups.
2: Yes.
1: In the bedroom.
3: Yeah.
1: So his partner...
3: And we'll keep this PG.
1: Yes, was tied to the bed. Is that PG?
2: That's so funny.
1: Consensually.
2: Yeah. It's just like, PG. You know, you learn how to do knots and you want to use them.
3: What a sentence. Look at this PG. His partner was tied to the bed.
1: And in the birthday suit.
2: Yes.
1: And the partner was dressed up as Superman.
2: As you do.
1: Yeah.
2: It's tight, spandex.
1: Yep.
3: And that's what every woman was.
2: And well, apparently, again, this may be where I'm missing a trick.
1: He wanted to save the day, so he climbed on top of a wardrobe to do a Superman move and jump from the wardrobe onto the bed. And
3: was he going to jump fly on top of her?
1: I didn't ask.
3: But, no, like that would hurt.
1: I'd imagine.
3: Force of him jumping. Where's he landing?
1: A bit of role play.
2: I assume he just wants to fly like Superman to fly to her.
3: Yeah, sorry,
2: Carrie. I'm also aware that humans don't have the ability to fly.
3: He just land on the bed.
2: Yeah, I assume.
3: That's why you haven't tried it, because you've got a brain. You know what I mean?
2: This all sounds pretty fun to me so far.
1: So it turns out the wardrobe was his kryptonite as he got on top of the...
3: Yeah.
1: And it caved in and he fell into the wardrobe.
2: And so then he's...
3: So Superman's now in the wardrobe.
2: So he's stuck inside the wardrobe. And she's restrained, so has no keys to these handcuffs.
1: Correct. That's the PG way of saying it, yeah.
2: Yes.
3: So she's laying there.
2: And
3: he's
2: just
3: in the cupboard.
2: Oh, my God. And you just hear muffled. And Superman...
3: Honey, can you help me? Yeah. I can't. And can you help me? Unlock me. I can't. I'm stuck. So then what happens?
1: They have to wait until someone comes home, which is
2: from
1: the
2: school.
1: Children. Yeah.
3: Oh, my God. And then the kids, what? They walk in?
1: I believe they yelled out, get help, but don't open the door.
2: And then the kids would be on the phone to, like, cops or something, and they'd be like, can you describe what's happening? Mum, what's happening? Superman's in the cupboard, and he's stuck. He's done a mischief.
3: And I can't find the keys.
2: Yeah, and I'm tied up.
1: I believe it was the grandma that then came later and...
3: Oh, my God, stop. That's even worse.
1: Yeah,
3: what would you want, your mum or your kids seeing you?
4: Who's tied?
2: A nana would find that funny.
3: I don't want my mum walking in on that at all.
2: Oh. No, sorry. This is not the desired outcome. Yeah. This wasn't part of the role play. Okay, hon, you get dressed up as Batman and buckle yourself in there into the wardrobe. 13, 10, 60.
3: Yeah.
2: What did you walk in on?
3: Yeah. What did you walk in on?
2: Yeah.
3: I don't think it even has to be saucy time.
2: Yeah, funny.
3: Just what did you walk in on? 13, 10, 60. Mix FM's Carrie and Tommy. I'm friends.

0: On 131060, we're asking, what did you walk in on? Because Leroy's distant cousin.
1: Very distant.
0: Very, very distant. Might even live on another continent.
2: They were having some fun little role play.
0: Yes, one was dressed as Superman and the other one was...
2: tied up in the bed.
0: Yes.
1: Essentially.
0: Yes.
2: And
0: Superman tried to dive off the top
2: wardrobe
0: of the cupboard
2: and fell through it.
0: Yeah, and trapped
2: himself
0: in.
2: And then the kids came home and found... Mum and Dad in a precarious situation. Actually, no, I think they weren't allowed in the room. Grandma's the one that found them in the precarious
0: I haven't situation. Seen the episode of Superman where he falls through the cupboard. G'day, Tammy.
3: Hi, Tommy and Carrie. Glad to see you here. You're back, Carrie.
2: Oh, thanks, Tammy. Nice to be back. What happened?
3: I just spoke to you guys recently about my husband passing away. So it's funny about him and I. My daughter, who's now 27, was 3 at the time, walked in on us in a peculiar situation position.
0: Yes.
3: And she said, "Oh, my God, what are you doing?" And Daddy goes, "Oh, I'm just giving Mummy a massage. She's got a sore back."
2: So this is this was your husband that passed away, Tammy?
3: Yeah, just recently, So she walked in on that.
0: Did the massage excuse work well?
2: She was 3.
3: It did. It worked really well.
0: Yes.
3: Really, really well.
2: Yeah, 3, I could imagine that would.
3: Jump back in the bed and Mummy will be there in a minute.
2: Mummy will come in a minute.
0: Thank you for getting involved, Tammy. Nice to hear your voice. G'day, Nicole.
4: Hi, how are you guys?
2: Actually, can we just pause for a second? I love that obviously Tammy's had a tough time with her husband passing away, but that still gives her so much joy to ring up
0: wonderful.
2: And tell us about the time that they were doing the do.
0: Yeah, it's wonderful.
2: Good on you, Tammy.
0: Yeah.
5: I was just going to say quickly that we didn't get to Tammy last time, but the time she called was to do with she didn't quite make it to the toilet and had to poop somewhere. Do you remember that?
0: Yes.
5: We never got to her, but it is a good story, so maybe we can hear it later.
0: Felt like an off-air conversation to me, Sammy.
1: Good producing, Sammy.
0: G'day, Nicole.
4: Hey, guys.
0: Sorry to go.
5: Sammy
0: has hit me for an absolute stick with what sounded like an all-staff email but said into a microphone on national radio. any more stuff you want to get out of this, Sammy?
2: No, we also had a caller once who wanted to talk to us about the time she grew up. Anyway, we could possibly get back to her.
0: Sammy, any more stuff that didn't make it on radio that you wanted to
5: tell? I thought you were revisiting Tammy, so I was like, oh, well, she has another good story to tell. So, but we'll not. Will not come back.
2: Nicole, what did you walk in on?
4: Well, it was more where I walked in on.
2: Okay, who did you see? Yes.
4: Well, it was going a few years back, but back at schoolies, I went to cave in and use a portaloo and opened the door. The door wasn't even locked, by the way. And two people were in there.
0: Doing it.
2: Wouldn't that be quite a common place, I would have thought? Like, wouldn't that happen?
0: Portaloos are gross.
2: But wouldn't that, I mean, I'm not saying that I'm here for it. I'm just saying, wouldn't that be common practice at, like, festivals and stuff?
0: Wouldn't it? I'm not doing the do in a portaloo.
4: Yeah, not on a portaloo.
0: Yeah. Because this is good.
2: I'm just saying that I don't think it's as shocking a place as we all think it is.
0: How many times have you?
2: Like, if everyone in this room puts their hand up.
0: Who's done it in
2: the portaloo?
0: Oh,
2: Dust.
0: Yes.
2: Of course, Dust has. What about Jared? Hey, Jared.
6: Yeah, hey, guys. How are you?
2: Good. What did you walk in on?
6: Yeah, so I walked in on, in a public toilet, a man washing his bare bum in the hand sink.
0: What do you think? Yeah. What did you, because obviously you've had some time to sit and stew with this. What do you think he was going to or from?
6: Oh, look, I really don't know.
2: Did he have an accident?
6: I really have no idea. I didn't stop and ask him, to be honest.
0: I
6: just laughed and got out of there.
0: Because he could just be European and used to bidets.
6: Yeah, it could have been.
2: Was he shocked when he saw you or embarrassed or not at all?
6: I don't think he was too embarrassed, no.
0: Jared, was it quite the feat too? Because I'm picturing getting your bum up into the sink and then...
6: 100%.
0: Yeah, I'm
6: quite acrobatic.
0: I'm less disgusted and impressed with the acrobatics, yeah.
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1: Here with Carrie and Tommy.
2: So I've got one episode left of Off Campers to go.
3: You've really got good bang for buck out of this.
2: No,
3: you've
2: stretched it out. So I won't watch it. I've just decided not to watch it yet because I don't want it to be over.
3: Just go watch it all again.
2: No, it doesn't work like that. I can't really rewatch things. Other than Love Actually, I can't really rewatch anything that I've seen. Anyway, so instead I've just gone and delved into their personal lives. And so now I'm living their actual lives rather than just their off-campus lives.
3: How many?
2: Oh, there's a few of them. God, they're so adorable altogether.
3: I feel like we're dancing around the actual thing here.
2: What's the actual thing?
3: I feel like you're mainly just following the really hot guy that everyone's obsessed with.
2: No, because there's two really hot guys. I'm not. I like all of them. So apparently, Garrett, everyone will know who I'm talking about. He has been with his... apparently they've all got girlfriends. He's been with his girlfriend since last year or something, and she was a writer on Emily in Paris, and so he's taken...
3: Is he the real hot one?
2: He's the gorgeous one, yes. Yeah. But then there's an Aussie guy who's real hot, and his name is...
3: Who's the one who danced with Kid Laroi?
2: That's Garrett.
3: Yeah, right.
4: Justin.
2: Oh, that video is so good. Justin is apparently dating... Who's he dating? I don't forget their names. Ali, who is the gorgeous little girl in it. Apparently they've been seen together in Paris having a little canoodle.
3: Whoa.
2: Yeah, a producer who works on a network said a friend of hers works at a bar and saw them together at the bar.
3: No way.
2: Yeah, and she was, when the show started, she was engaged to be married.
3: But to someone different.
2: Yeah, and now she's single. And now she's reportedly, it's so good. Yeah. And then if you like Dean, sorry, girls, he's taken. Apparently he's been with his girlfriend since school.
3: Are these character names or people?
2: So Dean's the character name, but that's how we refer to him.
3: Okay.
2: But anyway, he's been with his girlfriend since school.
3: Boring.
2: So he's off the market. Okay. So anyway, the only this is my thing. How long before they're all back on the market?
3: I reckon after you've just done it. Is it his first hit show?
2: I think it's all of their first hit shows.
3: Suddenly you're looking for upgrades, I reckon.
2: But that's
4: it's
2: so
4: also
2: cliched.
4: His fiancée, not his girlfriend.
2: Yeah. Fiancée,
4: yeah.
2: Yes.
3: Yeah.
2: Does that matter? Or she's looking the wedding is coming up quicker than it was planned.
3: We have seen this time and time again. When people get famous, they leave their partner, both ways.
2: Yes, because all of a sudden the world is their oyster and
3: they're like hey, I've left Terry because Brad Pitt is actually showing a bit of an interest.
2: Do you know what I was thinking about the other day, funnily enough, about Brad Pitt, how some of the hottest men in the world have just the most unhot names, like Brad, George... Callum.
3: I don't think Brad's an unhot name.
2: You don't think? Brad's not like, I don't know.
3: Because I think of Brad Pitt.
2: But that's why you think it's hot.
3: Yeah.
2: But you're just going to go date Brad. Brad from Sales.
3: Yeah, because even when you say that, I'm like, it might look like Brad Pitt.
2: Okay, I'll give you another one. George. You're going to go, George is hot.
3: Funny. George is funny.
2: George Clooney.
3: Yeah, Clooney.
2: Yeah.
3: Yeah.
2: What about, what's the guy that's from Hangover?
3: What is his name?
2: Bradley. Oh, Bradley's so hot.
3: Yeah.
2: Bradley Cooper is hot, but when you say Bradley, it doesn't sound hot.
5: It's a longer form of Brad.
2: I know, but it's Bradley. It's even.
3: That's true, actually. Yeah, Brad is even hotter.
2: What?
6: You said Lee.
7: Oi.
6: Are you saying I make it uglier?
2: No, I just give me a hot Lee. Your Leroy. Give me a famous Lee.
3: I think you can take it to HR.
2: No,
3: yeah.
2: I mean, give me a famous Lee.
6: There's my pay, Ross.
2: You can't, can you?
7: Lee Kernahan,
3: one of the dreamboats from back
6: Lee
3: in the
6: Kernigan?
3: Day.
7: Oh, was it Kernigan?
2: Kernigan. Yeah, okay. Anyway, I rest my case.
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2: Now, Deal or No Deal is on at 6:30 p.m. on weeknights on Channel 10. And the host with the most joins us now, Grant Denyer. G'day, Grant.
3: Hello, you sexy human beings.
2: Oh, it's so nice to see you. We have an admission. Are you going to admit?
4: Which thing?
3: which thing, Your Honour, and how much evidence do you have?
2: Deal or No Deal is a show loved all across the country.
4: How long has it been on in Australia?
3: For 12 years prior on a different network,
4: yep.
3: And then 3 on the Network 10 where it currently is.
2: 15 all up.
3: I don't do maths, but that sounds pretty good.
2: Yeah. Thousands of episodes. And when like I said, I've seen so many of the episodes. Carrie, would you like to admit to Grant what you said?
4: Because this sounds like it's negative about the show, but
2: yes.
4: it's more because I'm a busy woman.
3: Mm. Yeah, you are.
4: I have never seen an episode.
3: Never seen an episode in 15 years.
2: Carissa doesn't know how it works.
4: I have no idea. I want to give my disclaimer.
3: Yeah.
4: It's because I used to be on air at 6:30 at night,
3: okay.
4: And I'd be in rehearsals and getting ready for the show, mm-hmm. all afternoon and mm-hmm. across the 4:35, 5:36 mm-hmm. time slot when mm-hmm. these game shows are on.
3: That
4: is why I haven't seen it.
3: Show was on right before your show.
4: Yes.
3: I threw to you and you answered, thanks, Grant.
2: Yeah, but
4: that wasn't real. You know that.
2: You didn't mean it?
4: And so I was always like working, and so I've never seen an episode. So how does it work? Just for people listening that have never seen it.
3: The Gold Logie winning TV show we all know as Deal or No Deal goes like this. You choose a case, whatever is in it is yours.
4: So you don't just take home a suitcase?
3: No.
2: Carrie thought people were leaving with suitcases. She thought it was basically a luggage giveaway.
4: Those July
3: tonight
4: suitcases,
3: you win a
4: I'd
3: Samsonite
4: love one.
3: Again.
4: A Samsonite. Oops, sorry. Yeah.
3: So we got 22 cases, different amounts of money in each one.
4: I could only guess one.
3: You choose one. Whatever number
4: from
3: is your favourite.
4: From the beginning of my episode, I just pick
3: first
4: one.
3: First thing you do.
4: Okay.
3: 1 to 22. Yep. You say, I'll choose, say, 8.
4: Yep.
3: You get it. Now, what we do now is we slow reveal. We open all the others one by one. You choose
4: which
3: one you
4: want.
3: That's
4: the whole show. You just wait as you
2: open. It's gripping.
3: Don't undersell it.
2: Yeah, it's wonderful.
3: But then you might have a massive amount of money in your case, right?
4: Yeah.
3: So the banker, every now and then, maybe every 3 or 4 cases, is going to tempt you with the amount of money to leave now.
4: Right.
3: He's worried you've got the big bucks.
4: Are you ever shuffling the money behind the scenes?
3: Look, I'm not involved in that kind of stuff. We have some sort of banker at a very high level.
4: Sure.
3: You know, who smells like cottage cheese and sort of got crumbles on his mahogany office.
4: Yeah, yes, right.
3: Sitting back with the calculator.
4: Okay.
2: I reckon he'd have that split in his shirt front where you can see his gut.
3: Where just the belly button's popping out.
2: You can just see a bit of a slab of flesh.
4: And how often does someone get the actual amount, the one right? Like, what's the chances, really?
3: I guess it's one in 22.
2: This is amazing.
5: Is the banker one person?
3: Yes. Yeah, it is.
5: And does it remain the same person?
3: All the time. Yeah. Okay. So there's consistency. And he can dial up or dial down how much money he wants to offer you based on whether he likes you or not, for funsies.
4: Do you know from the beginning whether they're right or wrong?
3: No. No, I don't know where anything is either. I can't be trusted with that information. Yeah, and I want to go along for the ride as well, right?
4: But we
3: give away so much more money than every other game show on Australian television. It's not funny. Like, crazy amounts of money. So there's people winning $80,000, $50,000, you know, every single night. Yeah, that's right before I threw to your show is when that would happen. So,
4: sounds like a great show.
2: Stick around, Grant, because we have a surprise guest for you. Up next, more with Grant Denyer.
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1: 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Grant Denyer's with us.
2: Yes. Now, Mr. Denyer, I know you would have had thousands of people on the show over the years.
3: Yeah.
2: But Leroy here, I'm not sure if you remember. Leroy has been
3: that
2: on.
3: That Leroy?
2: Yes. Do you I know this is a once in a bloom. Do you expect Grant to?
3: Dude, we make 195 episodes a year. A year. Five a day.
4: Okay. 20 He's pretty a memorable week. Though. Look at him.
3: Leroy.
1: February last year, Grant. Yeah. I was up here, you were down here on the screen. You made me look big on TV.
3: I was at your groin height, which was, I was looking at you eye to eye, so to speak.
1: You can't forget that.
3: I can't forget the fact that you're also from Tasmania. Yeah.
1: No!
3: Tasmania.
4: You actually remember?
3: Yeah, I do.
1: It's like a psychic reading.
3: You won money too, didn't you? Hang on.
4: What's happening here? Did you word him up?
3: You're from Tasmania. You're from Rosebery.
1: Yes.
3: Tasmania. Because I did a Targa Tasmania car race through there.
1: Yes.
3: You know what I do remember? We both had parents who had ice cream vans.
1: Correct.
3: We did.
2: That is very impressive.
3: Yeah, let me see if I can.
1: This is like a psychic reading.
4: I'm not believing this. There's something happening, and I'm not a part of.
3: Normally, we have someone you could, because there's a lot at stake. It's big money. You could win $100,000 very easily. So normally, we get people to bring on family members for support when you got to make big decisions. And I think you had two people. You had your partner,
1: correct, Amy,
3: and your
2: boom.
3: It was your mum,
1: correct.
2: That is very impressive.
3: Your mum.
4: Do you remember if he won money or not?
3: Yeah, every single person wins money. It's just the amount that varies.
2: Carrie doesn't understand the game.
3: You.
4: So no one loses.
3: Hang on, you. This is just coming back to me now.
4: Nah, this is not. Something's happening.
3: You had a massive amount of money in your case. Which you took an offer, though. You took $13,000.
1: Oh.
3: $13,000 from the bank.
4: No, this is a stitch up. Who's stitching you up here?
3: No. And you were doing it. Hang on.
4: You're all in on this and you want me to be shocked by this, don't you?
1: Where did I want to go with the money? Do you remember that?
3: Augusta.
1: Oh.
3: America. Golf. And that's coming back to me now too. It was in honour of your brother, your late brother.
1: Number 8 is my brother's favourite number.
3: Yeah.
1: Unfortunately, he passed away late 2023 at the age of 40. He had a brain tumour. He had it for 15 years, so he lived his life prosperously from the age of 25 to 40. His dream was to go to the Masters at Augusta, and I want to fulfil his dream.
3: Yeah.
1: So if I can get some coin to do that and take the whole family over, it would be just sensational. Right. To me, Augusta's heaven on earth, and if he's going to meet me someplace, it's going to be that place.
3: Yeah, exactly.
2: Grant,
4: that is beautiful.
2: That's also that is beautiful, Leroy.
1: Thank you.
2: It's very
1: beautiful. Just a little disclaimer on that.
4: Yeah.
1: Couldn't get tickets to the Masters, so if anyone does or can get me tickets, 13 10 60.
4: What did you do with the money?
3: You do know he's got $13,000.
1: Yeah. Just renovated the kitchen.
3: Oh, good.
4: That's what your brother would have wanted.
1: Yeah.
3: Didn't you have? What did you have? You had $75,000 in your case, didn't you? When you opened it up at the end.
1: This was the big decision.
5: 13, 8, 8, 8, hey?
6: Yeah, look, you got a 1 in 3 chance. You got 75,000 there, but it could also be 750. And of course, if you say no to this and you accidentally eliminate the 75,000, look how far we fall. We fall all the way down to just like a maximum of $1,000.
1: Yep. Amy?
7: I'd honestly deal it because I think you would regret it if you knock the 75 out.
1: What do you reckon, Mum?
8: Yeah. I will go one more.
2: Good on your mum.
1: Mum's always right.
3: No way. I do remember that.
1: And I had the 75K in the number 8.
3: 75,000.
1: I took the offer.
2: Are you not blown away that Grant remembers?
1: Absolutely. Unless our producers have teed him up.
4: The problem with all of this is I want to call bullshit in the whole thing, but once I heard that your brother had passed away, it's making this whole segment sad and bullshit at the same time. So I'm
2: Stop swearing. We're on radio.
3: The only thing I'm disappointed.
4: I don't know what to do with all of this because that's really sad and I'm so glad you got the money, but there's absolutely no way you remember all that.
3: I take my job very seriously, Carrie. I'm lucky to have the job that I have and I appreciate it every single day that I get to do it. And so every single person that comes on the show has a place in my heart. I feel very deeply for, except you told me I was your first, and you've been on Millionaire Hot Seat, haven't you?
1: You have been
3: with. You were with that dirty Eddie Maguire who broke your game show, Jerry. Is this true?
1: That is true. And I'm also auditioning for Tipping Point shortly.
4: You're a game show slut.
2: Grant and I may have had a chat before coming on the show.
4: Oh, my God. I was like, what's happening?
2: But also, Carrie, I thought someone worded you up.
4: And no! This was
2: and so when you started to swear around, I'm like, Bickers, this is the whole bit.
4: I was like, I couldn't work out because I said to you before, are we going to do anything with this? And you said no. So then I was confused what was happening.
3: Do you have a clearer understanding of now how the game works?
4: No.
2: Make sure you check out Deal or No Deal. It's on at 6:30 p.m. weeknights on Channel 10. Right, Grant Jam, yeah, you're the best. Thank you, bro.
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10: Your 4-day forecast for the Mallee: patchy fog this morning for a mostly sunny afternoon today, light winds throughout. Tomorrow, patches of frost and fog to start, clearing to a mostly sunny day with light winds and a top of 16 degrees. Thursday, fog, sunny afternoon, light winds and 17, and Friday, partly cloudy, heading for 16 degrees. Today across the Mallee, we'll see a top of just 15 degrees.
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10: Right now, it's 4 degrees.
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15: Yeah, the gang's all here for a Stitch Up Monday. You're with Carrie and Tommy.
16: So, 20-somethings, what are they? Millennials?
17: Oh, I thought no. I was like, well, they're in their 20s.
16: I get confused where we're at.
17: Oh,
16: or is millennials 30s? What's 20-something?
17: I think I'm a millennial.
18: I think they're Gen Zs now because they're Gen Zs are born 1997 to 2012.
16: Well, Gen Zs are no longer having one-night stands.
17: That's not true.
16: No, apparently they're not.
17: You reckon? Why?
16: Saw it on my Instagram.
17: Oh, there you go. Sorry. What are they saying?
16: There's lots of different reasons they've said. Let me get up the reasons.
17: Is it because they're not drinking as much? Because I heard that there's, basically generationally we're going down and down in terms of levels of drinking.
16: Yes, that is absolutely true. Here we go. The death of the one-night stand. I saw it on Mamma Mia. It says apparently because people are meeting up on Hinge and dating apps and not going to bars, it means they're not just having a sudden hookup that, you know, get drunk and it ends up with going home together. They're being more deliberate in their choice of dates. So they might meet up for a coffee, then they might meet up for a drink. And then, so by the time they get to the third or fourth time meeting each other, it's no longer a one-night stand. You're That's one of the reasons.
17: They're being smarter.
16: They are. They're saying that a lot of them have had really bad encounters with men and now they find that they don't want disrespectful relationships. So now they're being very deliberate in their choice of who they're intimate with. And they said, most of them have said one night stands have left them feeling disappointed and dissatisfied and with trauma that they weren't aware of until a long time after the fact. And so they tell their friends about it and their friends are like, nah, I'm not going to have one either. And so generationally, they're all not having them.
17: Well, valet. To the one night stand. Yes, producer Kieran.
18: I've just Googled this study and there's a great quote that one woman says she never had another one night stand after she was doing things with a boy in Portugal who just kept whispering, I love to pleasure a woman in her ear.
16: I mean, it's not the worst thing someone could
17: but
16: say.
17: But it's weird saying it's like a hobby, but not the thing you're actually doing now. You would be like, well, shut up and do it.
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1: Now, because I don't think anyone has featured Rod Stewart more on their radio show than we have.
2: Rod Stewart and Jay Shetty get a pretty good run.
1: Don't they?
2: Yeah.
1: Well, Rod Stewart has made news again. Did you see that he cancelled a concert and then he went to the World Cup the next day?
2: Sorry, why are we doing this whole segment without you speaking like Rod?
1: The only reason I like hearing about Rod is... Rod's running a couple of minutes late, so I was going to invite him in at the end.
2: So, no, I didn't hear about him cancelling his concert.
1: Yeah, he's had some health troubles, so he cancelled gig and then he was criticised because the next day he went to the World Cup and he was shown on all the screen and everyone was like, come on, Rod, you've just cancelled a show. You can't be there cheering away. Anyway, he's gone back on stage and thank God he did because he needed an oxygen tank halfway through the show.
2: Oh, no. Yeah. So maybe he actually, there's a difference between watching something and performing. Maybe he actually wasn't up to performing.
1: He's 81 years old.
2: Yeah, I'd need an oxygen tank at 80.
1: He performed the rest of the gig on a chair.
2: With the oxygen just at his disposal.
1: I think the oxygen was just there on the side. We've got him here talking. And then he stayed sitting for the rest of the show. Oh, he's just walked in
2: when
1: now.
2: When I went to see Phil Collins, he sat the whole time.
3: Who's that?
2: Oh, hey, Rod.
3: It's me, Rod Stewart.
2: Yeah, you're up and about walking.
3: Yeah, I am with a bit of assistance. But it's funny how the times have changed. You know, I used to leave the birds breathless and now I'm just breathless constantly. And the truth is, I don't know where I am half the time.
2: I know, we can see, Rod.
3: Where are we?
2: You're at the Carrie and Tommy show.
3: In what country?
2: You're in Africa.
3: Where am I?
2: I don't know why I said
4: Africa's not a country.
2: I don't know why I said Africa.
4: South Africa.
3: Maybe give her a suck of the oxygen. What do you think I was going to say? There we go. I've taken the woman's breath away again. Old Rod's still got it.
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2: What would be the penultimate moment in your career, career-wise, like stand-up-wise, what would be like the world stage that you could be on?
3: Probably Montreal?
2: Yeah.
3: Is that what you mean?
2: Like as in, like, would it be an appearance on Saturday Night Live? Would it be getting to do a gig at some huge stadium? Like, what would be the thing you would dream for?
3: Yeah, well, I think in terms of things I've done, I think filming a special for American TV, which is what you do when mm-hmm. you're in Montreal, mm-hmm. is probably a career highlight.
2: Mm-hmm.
3: Yeah.
2: Okay.
4: So selling out Madison Square Gardens for a comedy gig?
3: That would be great. Oh, sorry, I haven't done that.
2: Okay, so let's take you to... No, I'm saying what would it be? I didn't assume you'd achieved your high school.
3: No,
2: that's
3: not?
2: It. Yeah. Oh,
3: that's
2: what?
3: Nice.
2: No, of course not.
3: Oh, I think I'm on the slide.
2: Oh, get him the violins out. What are you talking about?
3: Have you actually got violins?
2: No, but you've got an accordion over there somewhere.
4: Accordion.
2: What's he got?
4: Harmonica.
2: Same.
3: I've got a blues harmonica. Because apparently I wasn't annoying enough without one.
2: I know. I left my children at home and then I come in and have you playing the harmonica on the other side of the desk. Okay, so the reason I ask mm-hmm. is if you were in that moment where you're about to sell out Madison Square Gardens mm-hmm. and play there, and then you find out that your wife's due date is going to be on that date, do you pick your wife... like in labour and seeing the birth of your first child, or do you play to Madison Square Gardens?
3: No, I'm going to see the birth of my child.
2: Good, correct answer. Well done.
3: I didn't know there was a right and wrong. Yes, I'm doing
2: absolutely
3: that.
2: There is. And the internet will tell you. Because the internet has told a Belgian player, Jeremy Doku, that he is right and that a French presenter is wrong. Because the player has come out and said that if his wife is due early July, if it coincides, the birth, with Belgium's round of 32 or round of 16 match, mm-hmm. that he'll be leaving the tournament to go watch his wife give birth to their first child. And the internet's gone, yeah, like we did for you. Round of applause. Modern age man.
3: So you've just got
2: wonderful.
3: To say it.
2: You know how the game
4: is. It hasn't happened yet.
2: So not for France's... Oh, no, his name is France. How funny. His name's France Pierron.
3: That is
2: Pierron?
3: A very French name.
2: Is that his name?
3: Mm-hmm.
2: That can't be his name. Anyway, imagine calling your kid Australia.
3: Yeah, I was just trying to think then. Is there...
1: Or Adelaide.
3: Oh, dear, my God.
2: Oh, yeah. Yep.
3: I can't believe we were walking so blind through that.
2: Yep.
3: Imagine doing that.
2: No, but Adelaide's different to Australia. One sounds a lot better as
3: name. Aussie, I know an Aussie.
2: Yeah, Aussie's different again to Australia.
3: He's a really specific rule.
2: Anyway, this French presenter came out and thought that was absolute rubbish. He said, the World Cup's an incredible joy. There are hundreds of footballers who would kill to be in your shoes. It might never happen again in your life. This is where things took a turn for this presenter. He said, you're living...
4: Sorry, France is a woman.
2: Is it?
4: Yeah.
2: Wow. And she has said this. Mm. Well, this is even... Is it?
1: So funny.
2: Is it actually?
1: Carrie's changed.
3: we don't need this story.
2: I find it even more outrageous what she's had to say then. She said, you're living out a childhood dream, yet you're going to walk away from it all to attend the birth of your child. A disgusting moment, if you'll pardon the expression, where the dad is completely useless.
3: So, yeah, some women don't understand quite the joy of childbirth.
2: She said, there are guys who took out loans just to see the match and you're not going. All just to cut an umbilical cord. What about the woman who split her vagina in two to make you a father? Who cares about the guys who've taken out loans? What's wrong? Why is this woman saying these things? You can't call birth disgusting. I mean,
3: it's really
2: the
3: rocked
2: prettiest.
3: You that it's a woman. It's really rocked you. You had all this outrage ready and now it's so, it's so confusing.
2: I need a moment to work out how I feel.
3: Yeah, I could tell.
2: But I think I'm more outraged.
3: I knew at the point when you went, who is this woman? The wheels had well and truly fallen off.
2: No, I'm just surprised.
4: Do you reckon if we briefed Carrie properly before the show, she would have brought us?
3: There's no way we'd be doing this story.
2: So a retired boxer called Brahim, who won the gold medal for, I don't think he was boxing. Really bad.
4: Wheels are off.
2: Why can't we just stick on? Pops my guess if he's a retired boxer.
3: Why can't we just stick on France?
2: He said, a baby's your entire life. The World Cup is over when it's over. And I agree with what Brahe, that's a man.
3: Is it you and the boys on this one?
2: 13, 10, 60. I want to hear from people who missed the birth of their child because they went to do something else. Because this is crazy.
3: Do you know my friend's dad missed it because he was at the pub?
2: Well, that's ridiculous.
3: And
2: I think France would agree that's terrible. She would not like that.
3: It was his second kid, and he was at the pub, and she came early, and then he rocked up to the hospital in time, but drunk. And he got told to go back to the pub.
2: Oh. Really? Because I think people would argue that it's different if it's your first versus your second or third, which I think's crap as well, because every child is a blessing.
3: So you painted yourself in such a funny spot here.
2: Darcy's another woman.
5: And I don't agree with you.
2: You don't? You agree with France, do you?
5: I do. I think
3: most of the chicks are the two
5: other. Us chicks stick together.
2: Oh, my God, am I with the boys? And the girls all think that he should play at the World Cup. Do you think he should play and not go to the birth of his child?
5: Well, they should have been more careful to start with.
2: Planning it.
5: Yep. Yeah.
2: Yes. That's true. You would have known the World Cup's been at this time for a while.
5: Yeah, and then I think, you could miss it for being at the pub. That's totally wrong. But for the World Cup, maybe it would be okay and you could take someone else in as a support person.
2: But imagine if your husband hadn't been there.
5: Well, he's not a World Cup player.
2: But would you have cared if he'd missed the birth of your child?
5: I would care, but I think if he was playing in the World Cup, maybe.
3: So what do you want to know? 13, 10, 60.
2: Well, maybe the sisters actually don't want the husbands at the birth. Maybe I'm on the wrong side of this. I think it's crazy. I think playing that's already telling everybody that.
3: Just so you know, I agree.
2: Telling
3: with you,
2: but your family that your family does not come first, and I think your family has to come first, even if you are a world soccer player.
3: Yeah, tell it to the. You don't have to convince me.
5: I also think so. In the moment of getting the baby out. It wouldn't matter to me.
2: It wouldn't matter.
3: There's enough going on.
2: Yes, because he chose to be there. If he wasn't there, I reckon he'd hear about it for a long time after. 13, 10, 60. First of all, how do you feel about this? And second of all, what did you miss the birth for? Where were you when you should have been? Like, what did you choose to go to over choosing to go to the birth? Help me out.
3: Are you on the boys' team, me and Carrie are on, that you think the men should be at the... are you on the ladies'
2: the
3: team?
2: The journalist, France Pierre, who thinks that it's a disgusting moment.
3: Yeah, give us a call.
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2: Would you miss the birth of your baby to to be in a World Cup final? Mm. That's the dilemma for, well, it's not really a dilemma for a Belgian player, because he's decided. Jeremy Doku has decided that he's going to go and be at the birth of his baby, much to
3: It's only the blokes who think this is a good idea.
2: The disappointment of a French television presenter called France Pierron. She thinks that the birth of your child is a disgusting moment and the dad's completely useless. And
3: she called it a disgusting moment.
2: She said a disgusting moment. She has issued an apology.
3: But she must mean him leaving is a disgusting moment.
2: No, you're living out a childhood dream, yet you're going to walk away from it all to attend the birth of your child. A disgusting moment, if you'll pardon the expression, where the dad is completely useless.
3: Oh, my God.
2: Then she says there are guys who took out loans just to see the match and you're not going, all just to cut an umbilical cord.
3: See,
2: she has since issued an apology for her remarks, saying, I understand they may have shocked, offended or hurt some of you. My intention was never to minimise the place or role of fathers with their partners and children. She hasn't apologised for calling it a disgusting moment, though.
3: And we're getting all mad about this, and then
2: no,
3: found out she's a woman. And
2: I think it surprises me even more that she has that stance as a woman.
3: Yeah.
2: Because sure, it's a World Cup, but as a woman that's given birth, I'd like to think that my husband watching what my body has gone through to achieve that is more important than the fact that some guy's paid, you know, 100 euros to go to a game.
3: Again, Carrie, I agree with you. It's this
2: I'm
3: lady
2: not arguing
3: that does it.
2: With you.
3: Yeah.
2: France is not here, so yeah, I'm arguing.
3: Yeah, but Darcy, the other woman here, also disagrees.
2: Sorry, Darcy also, she wanted her husband to be in the World Cup. She wished he wasn't there. Yes.
4: And France Pierron has two sons.
2: Does she? Mm. Well, this just gets more and more complicated.
3: G'day, Mimi.
5: Hi.
3: How are you going?
5: I'm good.
3: What have you got to add to this?
5: I agree with France, the lady. Listen, I have an argument.
3: Yeah.
5: Only because there's so many flags in the World Cup. There's so many teams, right? If we're going with World Cup, if we're going with that theory, okay? And if you are one of the countries that are up there, the France, the England, the Germany, the Brazil, come on, man. If I'm married to a Ronaldo, I'm like, tell me when he wins. Don't worry about the birth of the baby. I want the millions of dollars coming in.
4: He does.
5: That's
4: get paid about $100,000 per week.
3: Sure.
2: How much would he get paid? Like, how much would he get paid for that game, do we think?
6: Can I tell you something about the World Cup?
2: Yeah.
6: That I get paid for the World Cup.
2: Yeah, it's well, he's not
6: duty.
2: Going there to get paid.
3: Can I ask Mimi a question?
2: Mm-hmm.
3: Mimi, if it was your husband and you said, go play in the World Cup, honestly, I'm fine, do you not think that at a fight 20 years down
2: absolutely.
3: The track, you would happen
5: always.
3: To go, you know of what, course, you weren't course. Even there
5: of
3: for the birth.
2: Yeah. Always.
5: We will always pull it.
3: Thank you, Mimi.
2: What about Anne? Anne, what are your thoughts?
7: I'm with Fran.
3: This is so funny.
7: I'm thinking that, you know, the date of your birth, bring it on early.
2: But you don't know the date always, do you?
7: You either have it 2 weeks early or 2 weeks late.
2: You don't always have it 2 weeks early. What are you talking about, Anne? You don't always know when it's coming.
7: Well, you do. They go, oh, your baby's due on the 4th of July, blah, blah. And you go, okay, you wait for that date. But you don't have it sometimes on that date. But you can always get induced 2 weeks early and then you can still go to the World Cup. Geez, my husband was drunk sitting in a corner eating while I was.
2: You'd rather him at the World Cup, wouldn't you, Anne?
7: Yeah,
2: just watching.
3: And do you remember what he, this is just to complete the picture, do you remember what he was eating?
2: Where's Anne gone?
6: Anne?
7: I'm here.
3: Oh, sorry. Anne, do you remember what your husband was drunk in the corner eating? Was it? Because I'm picturing hot chips.
7: It was cereal.
3: Thank you, Anne. G'day, Tate.
8: I am. How are you?
3: Yeah, I am too. What have you got to add, Tate?
8: I missed the birth of my first child. I was away working. My wife got induced and I thought, I'll be able to get a quick job in the morning before having to go off. Got the call saying it was getting pretty close, so I packed up from the job site, went home and had a shower. And during the shower, I got the call to say, baby has arrived.
2: Why the shower, Tate? That feels unnecessary in that moment.
9: I just didn't want to be dirty when I held my baby for the first time.
2: I know, it's such a clean experience, as France will tell you.
3: Tate, did that? Has that moment been brought up in fights in the future?
9: Oh, not so much fights. My wife's very understanding, but it was definitely, when I had my second child, I was definitely there for that one, and it sort of gets thrown back a bit that maybe the second one's a favourite.
2: Do you regret not being there for the first one, Tate, or it's fine?
9: Oh, absolutely, yeah. If I could have changed it, I definitely would have.
2: Not had a shower. Yeah.
10: Good on you, Tate.
2: What about Riley? Hey, Riley.
11: How you doing?
2: Yeah, we're good. Why did you miss the birth of your baby?
11: So it was the second baby, and a bit earlier, me and the boys went on a fishing trip, or deciding a fishing trip, and 2 days before the due date was when the trip was.
2: Makes sense.
3: Yes.
11: The first baby was 2 weeks after the due date, so I thought I had plenty of time, but not everything works the same. And on the way to the, when we were out on the water, actually, funny enough, I must have been getting a few missed calls at the water break, but I didn't get them, and then the boat actually capsized. So.
3: Oh my gosh. Was everyone okay?
11: Oh, everyone ended up being okay after swimming for about 3 or 4 hours out in the water.
3: Whoa.
2: Don't tell me you came back from that and complained about how exhausted you were.
11: I had no idea she was in labour because the phone went under too. I didn't have my phone, nothing, no rods.
3: So when did you
11: get back from the trip?
3: Yeah.
11: And I go back to my parents' house, funny enough, first. My mum's like, what are you doing here? Your partner's in the hospital, just had a baby. What are you bloody doing? And I thought they were lying, so... As I do, I've just gone, get out of it. No, she's not. You know, playing it off. But, yeah, she actually was in the hospital just recovering from labour.
3: And so,
2: enough.
3: So when did you made it to the hospital and the birth's over, done?
11: Yeah, it was long done. I was probably in the water swimming when the actual baby was getting delivered.
3: How long did you wait before telling her the capsizing story?
11: Well, she still doesn't believe me to this day. She thinks we all got too drunk and then just decided to party out on the water and turn our phones off. But I'm hoping one day she'll believe it.
2: Has she forgiven you, more to the point, Riley?
11: Oh, it's better not to ask for forgiveness.
3: I don't think that's the saying.
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2: Or you can go to my own. Bit more Carrie.
3: Yeah, the personal plug. Get it in there.
2: It's been a while. You know, it's good to boost the numbers. So it's been stagnant for a while.
3: Yeah.
2: I think it could be to do with my content.
3: So, okay, what do you think in particular?
2: I think it's around my food content.
3: Too many thirst traps. Too many things where you pretended you bumped your head.
2: Today's not a thirst trap. I posted my tummy today. Not like a bikini tummy, like my roly-poly tummy.
3: Okay, so we're taking a day off the first trap and going the other way, are we?
4: You've got to pick your audience, Karen.
3: Is this once you've got them trapped, then you give them tummy shots? Is that what it is?
2: No, it was just a cute video. Anyway, okay. No, my issue is with my food, with my cooking. Mm-hmm. It looks really unattractive. So I, on the weekend, went to post. I thought I would film me making this pasta. And you obviously post pics all the time of the food you make. I saw one you posted the other day. You'd made this salmon thing that, I mean, my kids wouldn't even look at it twice. There's no way they'd eat it, but it looked delicious.
3: It was so good.
2: So I thought I'd make this meatball pasta. And then I filmed me making it because I was going to put it on Insta. And then
3: Carrie, I think you're a great cook. Those meatballs are the worst looking things I've ever seen in my life.
2: And
3: they
2: then I edited
3: like
2: it together.
3: Turds.
2: I edited it together.
3: Were they chicken meatballs?
2: And I was like, yes.
3: Why were they grey? Yeah.
2: Yeah, they were chicken meatballs. And also, they weren't fully cooked at that point because then you put them in the pan, they do the rest of the cooking in the pan.
3: Why did you film then?
2: Because I wanted to show all the steps. And then when I looked at it at the end, I was like, that's just the grossest looking food anyone's ever seen. And I served it to my family.
3: I don't think food should be grey.
2: It was grey, wasn't it?
3: Yeah, they were grey.
2: But the pasta was the multicoloured pasta. Like there was orange pasta in there, there was green pasta, but it still looked grey. It all looked grey.
3: Yeah,
2: And my peas. So my peas, when I put them in, they were green. By the time I served them up, they were grey.
3: So I think, I don't know what it is when you snap into food photography mode, but it's like you've never used a camera. You take it too close up. Mm. There's no, like, angle on, it's just basically a bird's eye view from above. So
2: but
3: it
2: isn't
3: all
2: that
3: looks...
2: what all the food people do? Like, how do you do yours? Why do yours look good? Have you boosted the colour on your salmon? Because it was so colourful. The colours of the cooking were so bright.
3: If I just cook stuff with colours.
2: You just describe mine as prison food, and I think it's pretty accurate.
3: Yeah.
2: And then producer Sammy saw one of my old posts that I did a post a few months ago. It didn't get as much traction as I thought it would, and it's me cooking a chicken lasagna, and then I drop the chicken breast in the middle of it. And Sammy said, is this...
3: Satire.
2: Yeah. Is it a joke post? I said, no, I just filmed myself making my chicken lasagna, and he's like, nah, that ship sailed. That's not... You got to make that funny now because your cooking can't be taken seriously.
3: So is the problem, Carrie, I'm trying to work out what problem we're fixing. Is it the photography side of things or is it the quality of food that you're making?
2: Well, the reason it's bothering me is because I wanted to bring out a...
3: I've never seen a cookbook for grey food.
2: I wanted to bring out a cookbook.
4: Hey, she'll save on printing, black and white.
3: Yeah, that's very true.
2: So I started filming my meals with my kids because I wanted
3: You're
2: to bring...
3: You're filming them with the hope of turning it into something.
2: No,
3: that's not. This is not a money maker.
2: To see if I get a good reaction online, to see whether it would be good to bring.
3: What have you learned? What are the early signs?
2: Not good.
3: No, 13, 10, 60. Would you like Carrie to bring out a cookbook?
2: But I make just everyday meals. Your meals take 5.5 hours to. By the time I'd serve up a meal that you would make, my family would have gone hungry to bed. So I'm making
3: that's
2: quick
3: salmon.
2: And easily family meals.
3: That salmon I made took 15 minutes.
2: No, it didn't. It had like radish and fennel and a whole lot of other things in it.
3: It honestly took 15 minutes.
2: It can't have.
3: It did.
2: You've never made a meal in your life that's taken 15 minutes.
3: I think I'm getting quicker.
2: No, you're not. You made us once. Remember when you made us pizza?
3: Yeah.
2: In the office? It took an hour and a half.
3: I was cooking. Your kids were slowing me down.
2: My kids, it wasn't their fault at all.
3: No, I'm not saying it's their fault. I'm just saying, you know.
2: Anyway,
3: you include
2: I'm
3: them
2: feeling
3: in the
2: like my dream of a cookbook's now
3: no, we'll
2: not
3: get
2: within
3: people,
2: reach anymore.
3: Hang on, give people an idea of what kind of recipes you'd
2: like
3: find in
2: tuna
3: there.
2: Tuna mornay.
3: Yuck. Do you think there is a market for Carrie's prison cookbook?
2: The chicken lasagna was delicious. Even the grey food I made on Saturday night was really yummy. It was chicken meatballs with pasta with peas.
3: In the chicken.
2: Sounds disgusting.
3: Yeah.
2: But it had like hidden zucchini and stuff that I'd pureed.
3: Hidden zucchini.
4: There's the colour. She's hiding it.
3: Yeah, that's my favourite type of zucchini. Hidden.
2: If you're a kid, yes, that is your favourite type of zucchini.
3: So is the cookbook for kids?
2: I haven't worked it out yet. I think it's like cooking for families.
3: 13.
2: Because there's not enough of them out there.
3: For colourblind families.
2: No, because I wanted to make a cookbook. Originally, Ollie used to cook, right? And so I thought I'd make a cookbook like kids learning to cook for their families. And it was going to be called Kids Can Cook Too. Are you yawning, Sam?
4: I'm just trying to keep it in.
2: Are you jet lagged or is this boring you?
4: No, I'm really enjoying this chat.
3: Does Ollie cook better than you?
4: El Dente.
2: Well, he doesn't cook anymore, so now I'm back on the tools making plans, great food.
3: 13 1060, is there a market for Carrie to put out a cookbook of grey food for the colourblind? Give us a call and let us know what you think.
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2: I'm going to prove you wrong now. I'm going to bring out the best-selling cookbook you've ever seen.
3: Whoa. Carrie, did you move over Nagi?
2: I do use a lot of her recipes.
3: Well, I was going to ask, where are the recipes coming from?
2: Well, they're going to come from my head. So the one I made on Saturday night that you think looks like prison slop,
3: yep,
2: that was from my head. Mm. So it'll be more like that.
3: Shane, are you interested in a book of prison slop recipes?
4: Oh, well, I was actually thinking we could use the non-colour as a colouring book.
3: That is such a good idea, Shane.
2: That's a recipe book and that you can colour in what you would have liked the food
4: to look like. Well, you could do it that way. Or as, okay, kids, what colour do you think Mum made?
3: That's great.
4: And let the kids colour it in.
3: That's great.
2: Oh, God.
3: Because
2: honestly, I don't know what's wrong with me, Shane. Like, I've cooked for 25 years. And honestly, like, I am a good cook. I know I'm a good cook.
3: Prisons have made slop for a long time.
2: But it just doesn't look good when I cook it.
4: You'll get there one day.
2: Yeah. Thank you, Shane.
3: Hey, Shane, what about, we had an idea off air that Carrie could combine her two things that she loves posting and it could be a thirsty cookbook. So it's just...
2: In fact, this is how the conversation went, Shane. Tommy suggested that I do a MILF cookbook where I cook and try and be like sexy and hot at the same time. And then producer Sammy said, how would you get yourself in the book?
3: Yeah, but how would you
2: like,
3: get involved?
2: How would you get involved? Mm. And I was very offended.
4: Yeah, you can be offended. That doesn't really matter.
3: Good on you, Shane. Thank
2: not
3: you.
2: Not giving me quite
3: g'day, Phil.
2: Pump up I wanted.
3: Filthy.
5: Hey, how you going, Tom?
3: Yeah, good. What do you think? Are you interested in Carrie's grey cookbook?
5: No, terrible idea, mate.
3: Okay.
5: If you want to know about family food, you ask your grandma or you ask your mum. You don't go to a cookbook.
3: Yeah, okay.
2: No, it's not like generational food. The recipes have been passed. The tuna mornay my grandma used to make and my mum used to make, which is why I think I love it. Maybe it is generational.
3: Your food have been having generations of prison slop.
2: No, my mum.
5: I love family food, but you just don't go to a cookbook make family food. Mm. To make something that looks good.
2: My mum was the most amazing cook. She went through an Asian phase where all she did, Asian food phase, and all she did was make...
1: Thank you for clarifying.
3: We're not talking about the other phase of Asian men that your mum decided to go through.
2: She started making a heap of Asian food.
3: Yes.
2: And so given night of the week, we'd have like beef and black bean, or we'd have like quinoa. Chicken stir fries,
3: Carrie,
2: and cashew chicken. It was delicious.
3: You said that way they were like they're wonderful dishes. But
2: yes,
3: you said that like that was cutting it. That's the most.
2: What do you mean? You had sausages every night for dinner.
3: Yeah, I know.
2: Back in the '90s, a mum who was serving you beef and black bean, like made from scratch, was pretty good.
3: It's pretty good. Yeah. I did have sausages. Let's not forget, I also had cold sausage sandwiches for lunch every day.
2: Yes.
3: Mum,
2: Michael.
6: How are we?
2: Good. Do you want my cookbook that I haven't made yet?
6: I reckon it would be an amazing idea to do a cookbook.
2: Yeah.
6: And call it Carrie Bickmore's 50 Shades of Cooking.
3: 50 Shades of Cooking. Is
1: wonderful,
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19: Good morning, I'm Gabrielle Hodson. A high-profile former MP is reportedly looking at joining a teal party. Carolee Katsambanis has more.
20: Zoe Daniel only served one term as the federal member for Goldstein in Melbourne's Leafy East, but spent 30 years before that building her profile at the ABC. Now the Fin Review says she's thinking about joining a new political party made up of teal independents. Former Olympian and now Warringah MP Zali Steggall is the driving force behind the move. The Sydney Sider reportedly held detailed briefings on the plan with interested MPs, but says a lot needs to be discussed before there's any party. Carolee Katsambanis reporting.
21: A motorcyclist has died after a crash near Brisbane Airport. The 29-year-old Brendale man collided with a light pole around 9:30. South Australian police have charged a man from the Melbourne suburb of Craigieburn with money laundering after he was found with almost $500,000 in his car, suspected to be the proceeds of illicit tobacco sales. The 40-year-old's Toyota was pulled over on the Princes Highway near Murray Bridge. The massive cash haul was found in a plastic shopping bag. At least 8 fire vehicles have been called to a blaze in West Gippsland. The Warragul convenience store was reported on fire just after midnight and was the subject of a ram raid just days ago. The New South Wales state budget's out today with big savings on road tolls to ease the cost of living for drivers. Queensland's budget is also being released. Kate Carlisle's in Brisbane.
22: Queenslanders can expect modest cost of living measures, with the government expected to focus on lowering debt and deficit. Premier David Crisafulli has unveiled a freeze on water charges for the next 2 years, aimed at saving families $65 a year. There will also be an increase to payments for patients travelling paying for healthcare, with the fuel payment to increase from 34 cents per kilometre to 45 cents. Experts say a strong portion of funding needs to go towards the housing, infrastructure and finance sectors. Kate Carlisle, Brisbane.
21: The Australian Education Union says it's harder to teach about the Holocaust while war wages in the Middle East. The head of the AEU has told News Corp teachers need more guidance from education ministers on how to teach about the horrors of Nazi Germany. It's been revealed some teachers are failing to teach mandatory lessons about the Holocaust as they're worried about upsetting Muslim students. Finance and the Aussie dollar is buying 70 US cents. The Dow Jones is up 197 points and the Nasdaq's down 268.
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21: Tennis, and Alex Walton has beaten Nick Kyrgios at the Mallorca Championships 6-3, 6-4. Meanwhile, a former Wimbledon champ has been suspended on an anti-doping violation. Craig Gabriel's in London.
5: 3 years ago, Markéta Vondrousova was on top of the world. She was the 2023 Wimbledon champion. Now on the eve of Wimbledon, she's been banned for 4 years. In December last year, she refused to take an anti-doping test and did not submit a sample when notified by the doping control officer during an out-of-competition test attempt at her home at about 8 p.m. on the 3rd of December 2025. She cited stress and poor mental health. The suspension ends 21st June 2030. Craig Gabriel, London.
21: FIFA World Cup and Argentina's kicked 2 goals in their match with Austria in Group J. It's ending shortly. Later, France takes on Iraq under Aussie-born coach Graham Arnold. And Jai Murray from the Gold Coast Suns has been named the Round 15 AFL Rising Star nominee. That's the latest news and sport.
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26: Your 4 day forecast for the Mallee, patchy fog this morning for a mostly sunny afternoon today, light winds throughout. Tomorrow, patches of frost and fog to start, clearing to a mostly sunny day with light winds and a top of 16 degrees. Thursday, fog, sunny afternoon, light winds and 17, and Friday, partly cloudy, heading for 16 degrees. Today across the Mallee, we'll see a top of just 15 degrees.
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26: Right now, it's 4 degrees.
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3: Good morning, Sam College with your local news updates. The Gunnawarra Shire Council has achieved its strongest community satisfaction survey results in 9 years. Residents rated overall council performance at 60 out of 100. Emma Clark reports.
4: The result marks a 4-point increase on 2025 and highest score recorded since 2018. Improvements were reported across several key areas, including community consultation, customer service and decision making. Mayor Garner Smith thanked residents who participated in the survey, saying the feedback helps keep council accountable between elections. Interviews for the 2027 Community Satisfaction Survey have commenced and will continue through several stages until March next year. Emma Clark, ACE Radio.
3: And teachers across Victoria are voting this week on proposed industrial action as discussions over the new workplace agreement remains unsolved. The ballot will determine whether a 24-hour strike will take place on August the 4th and a possible ban on Victorian Labor MPs from visiting public schools in the lead-up to the state election, with results expected following the school holiday period. If endorsed, it will be the second strike by teachers in 5 months and may disrupt students and families at many Mallee-based schools. The vote comes after 57.7% of members rejected the Victorian government's latest offer. The proposal included pay rises ranging from 28 to 32% over 4 years and changes to working conditions.
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3: In round 8 of Central Murray Netball, Lake Boga's 14-goal win over Kerrang sees the Blues drop two spots and into 13th. Murraybet got back into the winner's circle, but Balranald didn't make it easy with the scores tied at every break until the final whistle when Murraybet claimed a 3-goal win. Tintinda had a 16-goal win over Wandella. Swan Hill held off Tuli Menang to claim a 7-goal win. Oranine moved into second on the netball ladder with an 18-goal win over Ultima. Kahuna defeated Hay by 18 goals. Oranine moved into second on the netball ladder with an 18-goal win over Ultima. Kahuna defeated Hay by 18 goals. In a top-of-the-table clash, the Mallee Eagles are now first on the netball ladder after defeating Kundrick Barron by 14 goals. The River Raiders have dropped from first to third. And Nyonya West United's 18-goal win over Mullamine saw the Demons move two spots up the ladder and into 11th. That's your local news and sport.
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2: 6 degrees in Melbourne, partly cloudy at top today, 16 at 6 o'clock. Good morning. David Armstrong, Victoria's top road police officer, says the behaviour of a gang of youths riding erratically on motorbikes and terrorising motorists in Melbourne's northern suburbs is deplorable. There are up to 50 youths reported in the Fawkner area before moving to the Hobsons Bay area, some armed with weapons on Sunday afternoon. One car was damaged, a driver was assaulted near Melbourne Road, leaving that person with minor injuries. Road Policing Assistant Commissioner Mick Hermans has told Jackie Felgate the victim is working with police to catch the offenders.
3: It's deplorable. The situation would have been extremely frightening for those people. And of course for the victim who was, in an impossible situation surrounded by really aggravated and violent people.
2: Two shops have been damaged by arson attacks overnight. A barber shop in Barry Road, Thomastown was set alight just before midnight. Then a tobacco store was torched at Warrigal. The United Kingdom will soon welcome its seventh leader in just over a decade. Prime Minister Sir Keir Starmer has announced his resignation as Labour leader so the party can choose his replacement by September. Australia's Prime Minister Anthony Albanese says Sir Keir can be proud of his achievements during his short time in office. The partner of former Melbourne player Stephen May claims the club tried to influence and pressure her not to sue. The coach and general manager are also being sued for breach of privacy. Sachee Dade claims the club and its officials leaked fake and sensitive information about her to other players' partners. Well, survivors of sexual abuse at the hands of Christian Brothers will now have 12 months to make legal claims. Carolee Katsimbanis explains.
4: The Christian Brothers say the organisation is close to financial collapse, so they're selling off 36 properties across Australia to raise around $216 million to fund new and outstanding claims. But lawyers claim this move may result in survivors of sexual abuse not getting full compensation. Between 1980 and 2025, more than $480 million has already been paid to victims. Carolee Katsimbanis, Melbourne.
2: Tax-free wages are being flagged for apprentices by a federal government agency to attract more workers into trades. Build Skills Australia has proposed the tax-free threshold to be raised for apprentices in the construction trades. Finance. Wall Street is up 147 points, $1.70 US.
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2: Lionel Messi has become the all-time leading World Cup scorer. The Argentinian, who turns 39 tomorrow, scored twice in a 2-0 win over Austria.
5: Is Messi going to crown it all himself? He has to. Well, this truth is stranger than fiction. There were four or five Austrians in the way, but he found a way because he works miracles.
2: The AFL is considering an in-season tournament as part of a radical shake-up to the fixture when Tasmania enters the competition. Club chief executives have been briefed on four options, including a three-week mid-season tournament. And Carlton, interim coach Josh Fraser has maintained his stance regarding the vacant coaching job, insisting he hasn't lifted his eyes from the task at hand. That's the latest news and sport.
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7: Good morning, Sam College with your local news updates. Swan Hill Rural City Council has been recognised among Victoria's top performing councils at the Local Government Professionals Awards of Excellence. Council won awards for its Development Advisory Service and Leading Housing Challenges Together initiative, with Acting CEO Bruce Myers saying that the council also received received two commendations.
8: It was great to get high commendations in our innovative leadership category, which was in relation to the Tower Hill Estate initiative, which has obviously been going for a long time, but we've never put it up, you know, potentially for an award. And also a high commendation in the community assets and infrastructure, the over $5 million category, which was for the development of the two buildings, so the Art Gallery of Swan Hill and the Tourism and Cultural Experience Centre.
7: And following the federal government making its largest purchase of irrigation water for the environment, $431 million for 83 gigalitres of Southern Murray-Darling Basin water entitlements from Aware Superfund, National Farmers Federation President Hamish McIntyre has voiced his frustration. Mr. McIntyre says it's time to more effectively use the water already purchased.
9: Yeah, very frustrated again. We believe buybacks aren't the right model anymore. We believe enough water has been bought back. We believe that the water that's already been purchased should be connected better and focus on connectivity measures that mean the taxpayer in Australia for what they have purchased already gets greater value for it. Because again, it just takes more productive water out of the pool that helps us produce food cost effectively.
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7: Round 8 of North Central Netball saw all home sides collect a win on the weekend. Even though Birchip Watcham had a 17-goal win over Sea Lake Nandaily, the Bulls slipped into third on the netball ladder with the Tigers rounding out the top four. Bort moved into second place with a 25-goal win over Donald, and Wedderburn continue their unbeaten season, defeating Calder United by 34 goals. While in local women's football, the Warrenheen under-18 girls side collected their 8th win in a row, dominating Castlemaine. The 70-point win sees the Tigers remain undefeated on top of the ladder. Mayla Conway was awarded the best on ground honours, and at the halfway point of the season, the side has 3 players in the top 6 goal scorers in the league. That's your local news and sport.
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10: Your 4-day forecast for the valley, patchy morning fog, clearing to a mostly sunny day today with light winds, dropping down to 3 tonight. Tomorrow, early fog and frost, then a sunny day with light winds, 16. Thursday, early fog, then partly cloudy, 16. Friday, early fog, then partly cloudy, 16. Today, across the Mallee, we're expecting a top of 15.
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10: Currently, it's 4 degrees.
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10: It is 8:06. It's a Tuesday. It's the Morning Crew with Gabby and Dan.
14: Good morning.
10: Oh, God.
14: Oh, stop.
10: Sake.
14: No, stop.
10: What?
14: I know you're going to complain.
10: No, just about myself.
14: Yeah, I know. And I'm going to roll my eyes.
10: Okay.
14: Go on.
10: Got 7 minutes down the road, realised I've got my phone, had to go back for it.
14: Yep, so you're late to work.
10: I was 15 minutes later than I would have been in other situations.
14: Yep. And what did I say? Get a man bag.
10: I'll get a man bag. That's ridiculous.
14: But
10: that's
14: just a satchel.
10: No, but then...
14: Keys, phone, wallet.
10: No, it doesn't fix
14: water
10: anything.
14: Water bottle.
10: It doesn't fix anything.
14: How?
10: Because I've got to remember to put it in the satchel. There's no difference.
14: Well, I manage it every day.
10: Yeah, but your brain works differently to mine.
14: Yeah, I know, and your brain annoys me.
10: Oh, my brain annoys
14: get
10: me?
14: Get a better one.
10: No, I can't. I'm stuck with the one I got. Yeah, because your theory is, oh, if you have a satchel, do you remember it? No, because then I've got to put my stuff in my satchel. Usually I just put it in my pouch and my hoodie.
14: Well, that's not working for you.
10: Well, it didn't work today. Works most days. Let's not focus on the negatives here.
14: The other week we had to record a show by 6:30 so that you could drive the keys home because you brought both of them to work.
10: But that's
14: it's not working.
10: That's the opposite problem. That's putting too much in the pouch.
14: Yeah, and you didn't notice. Anyway,
10: This was putting not enough in my pouch. Morning, mate.
14: Give me strength.
10: No, give me strength. At least you don't have to live with this brain 100% of the time. It's the only one I got. So we say goodbye.
14: Any penalty pay?
15: ninja pay.
14: Like overtime, yeah. But penalty pay.
15: Yeah, right.
14: Anyway.
15: Okay, all right, okay.
14: In a moment,
15: yes.
14: I want to talk about something I noticed about my husband in bed the other day.
15: We'll get to next. Morning Crew.
16: New truck.

0: Rolling in the deep at 16 past six. Morning Crew with Gabby and Dan. You're in the deep with Gabby and Dan this morning.
1: Thank you very much. I've known my husband now for nearly 8 years.
0: Yeah, we're going to run with that.
1: That sounds good. Yeah. Nearly 8 years. And I discovered something about him in the bedroom the other day.
0: That
1: I've never noticed before.
0: It's always good to keep things fresh.
1: And it's making me second guess a lot of things.
0: Wow.
1: I know.
0: Wow.
1: So we were sitting in bed.
0: Yes.
1: And we're having our morning coffee.
0: Right.
1: And I said something to him. And instead of just agreeing and saying yes,
0: yes,
1: or nodding his head, he wiggled his ears.
0: is that all?
1: I didn't know he could wiggle his ears.
0: Can't you?
1: No.
0: Can't you wiggle your ears?
1: I said to him, what was that? Can you wiggle your ears? And he's like, yeah. And then he just wiggled them on cue again. I can't wiggle my ears on cue.
0: Gotcha. I can. I'll take my headphones.
1: Take your headphones off.
0: Yeah.
1: All right. You can too. Your whole forehead moves as well.
0: Yeah, well, I guess it's the same muscle.
1: No, that ear doesn't really move. A little bit.
0: It's more of a, I'm right ear dominant, am I?
1: Yeah, show me again. Yeah, that one really moves.
0: Yeah, right.
1: Yeah, okay. So your right ear is more dominant.
0: Yeah, right.
1: Than your left ear.
0: I'm right ear.
1: I didn't know he could wiggle his ears.
0: Oh, okay.
1: I knew he could do the Cadbury eyebrow dance.
0: Yeah, he can do that. Yeah.
1: But how come he's never wiggled his ears before? What a fun party trick.
0: He's never had the opportunity to.
1: Well, I don't know why he didn't reply. Suddenly now, a wiggle of the ears is yes.
0: I didn't realise it was that special. I thought everyone could just wiggle their ears. I've never had this conversation before.
1: No.
0: My dad could and his dad could. And
1: oh, wow.
0: I imagine his dad could as well.
1: It was hereditary.
0: It's passed down through the Robinson generations of being able to wiggle
1: one's
0: ears.
1: There's some diseases that are hereditary and wiggling of the ears.
0: And my dad had a horrendous ear. He had a cauliflower ear.
1: Is that permanent?
0: Yeah.
1: It
0: can be rectified, but he just gave up on it.
1: Yeah, right.
0: He kept having to go get it drained. In the end, he said, nah.
1: It would be a bit difficult to wear earplugs and stuff.
0: Impossible.
1: Impossible. There you go.
0: He could still hear. But, he had a cauliflower.
1: Never mind. It wasn't as fun as I thought.
0: Well, okay. Well, 1-300-799-31, what can your body do? What can your body do? Can you do something quirky like wiggle your ears? Did your partner discover that late? What can your body do?
1: What other secrets does he have? It's taken 8 years for him to wiggle his ears. What else can he do?
0: Well, he's not going to lead with it, is he? On the first date, you know what I can do? Have a look at it. Get this in here.
1: It would have been memorable.
0: Yeah, okay. Right.
1: It would have been memorable. I'm pretty sure he can also do that thing where you put your legs behind your head and, like, prop yourself up on your hands.
0: Really? Well, that is interesting. I would like to see that, as long as he's fully clothed. Like, I would like to see,
1: Yeah, I'm pretty sure he can turn himself into like an egg and put his legs behind his head and support himself on his hands.
0: Yeah.
1: It's got to be some sort of double jointed.
0: Right, because I'm very boring.
1: You can't even touch toes.
0: No, I can't do much, really. I've got nothing really special. I mean, I've got a wide tongue.
1: Yes, and
0: besides that's the only impressive feature about me.
1: Yeah, there you go. Well, when we went to that Blanc de Blanc the other weekend, which was like a vaudeville show, so you had acrobats and singers and whatever, and there was a double-jointed guy.
0: Yeah.
1: And he freaked me out because he could turn his head and his face was on his back.
0: Oh.
1: Yeah, I know.
0: No.
1: I know.
0: But could he wiggle his ears?
1: Didn't ask.
0: Yeah, right. 1-300-799-31, what can your body do?
1: Not much.
0: I've been told... Sounds really weird. I've been told my sister-in-law can put her legs behind her ears.
1: Oh, she can do it behind her head.
0: Like, she can sit on the floor like full.
1: Yeah, and turn themselves into an egg.
0: Yeah, yeah. I've never seen that. I've never asked her to perform that in front of me, but I've been informed by my brother-in-law that that can...
1: It's pretty impressive.
0: That can happen.
1: Especially in hide and seek. You can go in really small
0: spaces. Well, she could when she was younger. Now she's in her mid-30s.
1: Yeah, right. I can do a three-leaf clothing with my tongue, and that's about it.
0: Belinda could do the splits up until quite recently, too.
1: Really?
0: Yeah. Yeah.
1: That's impressive.
0: Which is something that I was never able to do. Like, I don't know if it's a boy thing, but I was never able to do the splits.
1: No, I know boys that can do the splits. But they were dancers.
0: Boys, yeah, but I feel like boys have to go almost north-south with their splits rather than girls can almost go east-west.
1: Oh.
0: You know what I mean?
1: No.
0: Boys could go east-west?
1: Yes.
0: Well, that's impressive. 1-300-799-31, what can your body do? Based on Gabby's husband who can wiggle his ears, as can I, but I didn't realise it was that special till just now.
1: From now on, I don't want him to say yes, just wiggle your ears.
0: Once he can go down and up and down instead of side to side, you'll know he's really mastered the art. Because that'll be saying no and yes with the ears.
1: Oh, I see.
0: 1-300-799-31.
1: Anyway, I thought it was impressive, but you weren't impressed, so whatever.
0: Just thought everyone could do it. But that's okay. 21 past 6, Morning Crew, Gabby and Dan.
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0: grab just the way you are at 28 past 6, Tuesday morning crew with Gabby and Dan. What can your body do? 1300 799 931. This is inspired by Gabby and her husband Shrove, who Gabby's only just discovered after nearly 8 years together, over 3 years of married bliss, that, I know, call him Ash, which is his name, but Shrove can wiggle his ears.
1: He can wiggle his ears. I didn't know that he could. And instead of responding with yes or nodding his head,
0: he just wiggled his ears.
1: It was very funny.
0: I can wiggle my ears, and I didn't realise it was a specialised skill, but apparently you can't do it and others can't do it.
1: I went to high school with a girl that could do the impossible. Well, it's not impossible, but
0: if she could do it, then by definition it's possible.
1: Yeah, but it's not very possible.
0: Right.
1: She could lick her elbow.
0: She could not.
1: She could.
0: I didn't think that was possible.
1: Exactly.
0: I'm a long way short.
1: You're so far.
0: Oh, yeah, no. My muscly biceps get in the way.
1: Yeah, she could do the not very possible by licking her elbow, and then you love this, Isabel Duran
0: is Gabby's primary school friend.
1: Yeah.
0: Who you haven't seen for how long?
1: Oh, maybe 15 years.
0: Hasn't seen since 15, probably unaware of the amount of mention she gets. On a regional-based breakfast radio show. But she comes up, not every week, but maybe, you know, half a dozen times a year.
1: Yep.
0: What's she done this time?
1: Well, we're talking about what can your body do.
0: Yeah.
1: And I remember her showing us, she was proud as punch. She could pick her nose with her tongue. But we're in primary school. So we were like, wow, that's cool. But a few years later, I reckon she was like, I can't believe I showed people that.
0: Yeah.
1: She had a really long tongue.
0: Yeah, but some of those boogers get really stuck in the corners. How could she?

0: manipulate the mat with it.
1: I don't know. She had a very long tongue and I guess a small little top lip thing.
0: Okay.
1: Yeah. Well, that, I would say she could achieve the impossible.
0: Well, good luck to her. You had some freaky friends growing up. I mean, my tongue's very wide but pretty useless. I can't touch my nose, let alone get inside a nostril.
1: Yep, her tongue could wiggle its way in.
0: I'm glad she shows that. I'm sure if she's listening right now, she'd be so proud.
1: She'd be mortified.
0: Got a run on the radio at 6:20, that was 6:30 on a Tuesday morning. Absolutely fantastic. Isabel, morning to you. Somebody reach out and let her know.
1: She's like, I can't wait to get married so I can change my damn surname.

0: Joy, morning crew, Gabby and Dan, 6:34. What can your body do?
1: Party tricks.
0: Is what we're asking today. I guess party tricks is kind of right, kind of appropriate. So Gabby's husband could wiggle his ears.
1: Simple, I thought that was impressive. And yep. I think he can put his legs behind his head still and turn into a little egg.
0: Wow.
1: I'll ask him when he gets
0: He's over 30 now, so make sure he stretches before he does that. Carrie's on the line. Carrie, what can your body do?
2: Well, I can only lick my nose, but my mother could pick hers.
1: So it's not impossible. We know two people now that can do
0: so
1: it.
0: So you can lick, how far up your nose can you lick?
2: I can just barely touch it.
1: But her mother.
0: Yeah, I know, but yeah. She said she could lick her nose, but her mum could pick her nose.
2: Yeah.
0: How often did your mum whip out that party trick, would you say, Carrie?
2: Up until she died, she was happy to show people.
0: Up until she died.
1: That's fantastic.
0: So yep. She was on her deathbed and she said, hey, nurse, come look at this. And this went for it.
2: Absolutely. When it came up, she was happy to show people. How far up?
1: She sounds like such a character, Carrie. Oh, wowee.
0: Oh, man, it's great. Oh, there just must be one realisation day. Wow, look what I can do. I'm going to show everyone this. Some things are just, you can't keep to yourself.
1: Nah.
0: Well, what about up until the day she died?
1: She showed people she could pick her nose with her tongue.
0: Great stuff. And a shout-out to all of Gabby's friends who could do weird stuff as well back in the day. Local news coming up next. We're going to talk all things sport in the locker room very soon. Messi makes history in the AFL's desperate plea for attention, I think. I'll get to it in just a moment.
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11: Good morning, Sam College with your local news updates. New research suggests that many workers across the Mallee are unaware of a key change about to happen with their superannuation. More than half of the respondents to a national survey said that they didn't know that Payday Super comes into effect on July 1st. Kim Owens-Jones from MYOB says that the changes mean businesses will be required to pay superannuation at the same time as wages.
12: An employee having visibility of the super contributions that are made more regularly will give them the confidence that the entitlements that they are meant to be paid are being done so correctly. And what this all means is that over the long term, these regular contributions can improve retirement outcomes because that money has an opportunity to start compounding earlier.
11: And the Gannawarra Shire Council has recorded its strongest community satisfaction survey results in 9 years, with an overall performance index of 60 out of 100. Emma Clark has more.
13: The 2026 results mark the first time since 2018 the score has reached this level. Council reported improvements across key service areas, including community consultation, decision-making and customer service, as well as other individual services. The survey also allowed residents to highlight local roads of concern. Feedback will be shared with the Roads Focus Group established in 2025, which is assisting council in addressing road-related issues and strengthening advocacy for improved conditions across the Gannawarra Shire. Emma Clark, Ace Radio.
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11: In round 8 of Central Murray Netball, Tintinda had a 16-goal win over Wandella. Lake Boga's 14-goal win over Kerrang sees the Blues drop to 13th. 9A West United are now 11th following an 18-goal win over Mullamine. 6th place Swan Hill defeated 7th place Tullamanang by 7 goals. Kahuna remained 5th following an 18-goal win over 9th place Hay. Morabet hold on to 4th but only just. The Blues were tied at every break with 10th place Balranald, but at the final whistle were 3 goals ahead of the Roos. Warrenine has moved into 2nd with an 18-goal win over Ultima. The Storm remained in 8th. And the Mallee Eagles sit on top of the netball ladder following their clash with Kundrook Barham. The River Raiders' 14-goal loss sees them drop from first to third. That's your local news and sport.
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14: Your four-day forecast for the Mallee. Patchy morning fog, clearing to a mostly sunny day today with light winds. Dropping down to 3 tonight. Tomorrow, early fog and frost, then a sunny day with light winds, 16. Thursday, early fog, then partly cloudy, 16. Friday, early fog, then partly cloudy, 16. Today, across the Mallee, we're expecting a top of 15.
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14: And right now, it's 3 degrees.
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0: Olivia Rodrigo and Good For You at 16 to 7. 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
0: Classic AFL. So I love the sport of Australian rules football. The administration of the AFL, I'm not as fond of, shall we say. So what's happened, in my opinion, is the World Cup's getting a lot of attention at the moment.
3: As it should.
0: The State of Origin broke some records last week with attendance and viewership figures. And the AFL are going, oh, no, what can we do here to get some attention back on us?
3: We've already announced Kylie.
0: We've already announced the grand final start time. What can we do? Well, they're having a CEO's meeting today and they're going to present, allegedly, four options of how the season will look from 2028 moving forward. I'll run you through a couple of them. Option one, home and away season decreased to 22 games. AFL would buy back home games off clubs to retain the club structure of 11 home and 11 away. Option two, season increased to 24 rounds. Option three, season decreased to 20 rounds. Top 16 split to four groups of four. Option four, home and away season decreased to 20 games with a three-week in-play tournament. So a mid-year tournament during the season. It's just going to end up being pretty much what it's always been. Yeah. It's just them going, oh, God, we need to get them talking about us. What can we do? And this is it. But there is a CEO's meeting happening today. Just leave it as it is. I know there's another team coming in. That just means one team has a bye every week. Work it out. Two teams, you know, everyone has two byes throughout the season. It'll work out. It's okay. Don't panic. But they need some attention, I'm afraid. And that's because the FIFA World Cup has been very, very good, including overnight Lionel Messi becoming the all-time World Cup leading goal scorer.
3: Argentina's my team in the sweep.
0: Are they really?
3: Yes.
0: Oh, they do. You did get them, didn't you? Argentina beat Austria 2-0.
3: Oh, no, my home country.
0: What do I want? My home country national pride or...
3: to win the sweep
0: winning
3: at work.
0: The sweep, which will end up netting at 90-something dollars, I think, if I worked it out correctly. Anyway, so overnight, Argentina beat Austria 2-0. Messi scored both their goals.
3: Mm.
0: That means Argentina have scored 5 goals for the tournament. Messi has scored all 5, which is incredible. Coming up very soon, France versus Iraq. Now, why we should care about Iraq is former Socceroos coach Graham Arnold is the coach of Iraq. So they're taking on France. That match starts in about 13 minutes. A bit later on today, 10 a.m, Norway versus Senegal. How good are the Norwegian fans?
3: I love the Viking Row.
0: The Viking Row. The NRL's Canberra Raiders copied the Viking clap off them. Well, now they do the Viking Row. Or I don't know what the word translates to, but it's very cool to watch them. And then Jordan versus Algeria a little later on at 1 p.m. this afternoon. So plenty of World Cup action. Well done to SBS too. They're getting a lot of credit for how good their coverage has been and their repackaging of the games and the highlights and all sorts of stuff. It's pretty cool that in this day and age, we've got the entire World Cup on our TVs for free.
3: Yeah.
0: Not behind a paywall, so we should be very thankful for that. So well done to the crew at SBS for making it happen. At 6:48, this is The Morning Crew with Gabby and Dan.
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0: Valley, Chews in Texas. Morning Crew with Gabby and Dan, 4 to 7 News in a moment. There's an old joke. I mean, who was the first guy to look at an udder of a cow and go, you know what, I'm going to drink whatever comes out of that? Well, I'd like to make the first person to go, almond, I'm going to suck the milk out of that as well. Because, Gabby, it seems to be that almond milk and oat milk, they're taking over the good old...
1: Hi.
0: Okay, I want to talk milk after 7. 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
14: 6 degrees in Melbourne, partly cloudy at top today, 16 at 7 o'clock. Good morning, I'm David Armstrong. Police are warning a gang of youths caught riding erratically on motorbikes and terrorising motorists in Melbourne's northern suburbs. They are facing very serious charges. Up to 50 youths were reported around 5:30 Sunday night with around 12, some armed with weapons, damaging a car and bashing a driver, leaving that person with minor injuries. Road Policing Assistant Commissioner Mick Hermans telling Jackie Felgate the victim is working with police to catch the offenders.
1: And I can say that the charges that are potentially going to be laid will be really very serious. The obvious one is the assault, but there's reckless conduct endangering life. And we've previously successfully followed up on some of these reports of this really aggressive hoon-like behaviour that puts other motorists at risk.
14: Sir Keir Starmer has resigned as Britain's Prime Minister, paving the way for the country's seventh leader in just over a decade. The Labour Party is expected to choose its replacement by September. The US President says talks with Iran have created a good foundation for a successful final deal to end the war.
15: Their Navy is gone. Their Air Force is gone. Their leaders are all dead. Their whole country is a mess. Their economy is shot.
14: Iran's understood to have relented and agreed to allow nuclear inspectors back into the country. Interest is surging in Mildura's new regional police academy, more than 170 people registering their interest within the first week. The academy will open in January, giving recruits the chance to complete all 25 weeks of police training in the Mallee without having to travel to Melbourne. Researchers are alarmed the rise in child e-scooter injuries is putting unnecessary burden on emergency departments. In Victoria, more than 4,000 people in 4 years have presented to EDs with e-scooter injuries, a fourfold increase of children being injured. Lead author Lisa Sharwood says the findings show a need for regulation across Australia.
16: We really should be looking at licensing, particularly for the bikes, but equally for the scooters, where the power is really strong. So it should be an age competency licensing, as we do with cars.
14: Melburnians make up more than a third of all Australian inner-city dwellers who are making a regional sea change. The latest regional movers index from CommBank found between January and March, Melbourne residents made up 36% of all people leaving a capital city for regional areas. Geelong was the major winner from the shift, capturing 5.3% of all moves to the regions. In finance, Wall Street is up 148 points, the dollar 70 US.
17: 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Nia Road.
14: Well, a play-in tournament or a group stage before finals could be coming to the AFL. Eddie Summerfield explains.
18: Club chief executives are meeting on the Gold Coast where the competition structure after Tasmania joins in 2028 is being discussed. Four options have been put forward, increasing the season to 24 matches, decreasing it to 22 games, a left field option of a 20-game season before a three-week group stage structure to determine final ladder positions, and then the most radical, a 20-game season before finals with a mid-season pause for a three-week play-in tournament, which would see four groups of five clubs, the 20th team, a State League All-Stars concept. Eddie Summerfield, Melbourne.
14: Lionel Messi is now the all-time leading scorer in World Cup, scoring a brace in Argentina's 2-0 win over Austria this morning. That's the latest news and sport.
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19: Good morning, Sam College with your local news updates. National Farmers Federation President Hamish McIntyre has criticised the federal government's largest ever environmental water purchase following the $431 million acquisition of 83 gigalitres of Southern Murray-Darling Basin water entitlements from Aware Super. Mr McIntyre believes the offer should have been made to farmers, not the federal government.
20: Well, we'd rather that super fund sells it back to farmers, puts it on the open market, not an auction system that is not open, that people can't see what the bid is. There's many farmers across the Murray-Darling Basin to be happy to buy more water, and it should go back into the consumptive pool, not back into the environmental pool, where we believe strongly it's not required anymore.
19: And multiple honours have been awarded to Swan Hill Rural City Council at the Local Government Professional Awards of Excellence. The council secured wins for service delivery and community partnerships alongside two high commendations. Acting CEO Bruce Myers says it's great for the council to be recognised for its ongoing commitment to the community.
21: For the community, it sort of demonstrates that some of the activities that council does on the community's behalf and to try and make the community a better place to live are being recognised by our own sector. So, you know, particularly the Development Advisory Service is a fairly unique service. So we're really grateful that the senior officers and councillors all agreed that this was the way to go, and it was recognised by the local government sector.
17: Little Swans Early Learning Centre, nurturing little minds, growing big hearts. Butterworth Street, Swan Hill. 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
19: Round 8 of North Central Netball was all about the home sides, with the three hosts all collecting wins on the weekend. Wedderburn remained on top of the ladder after defeating Calder United by 34 goals. Bort moved into second place with a 25-goal win over Donald, and even though Bertram Watcham had a 17-goal win over Sea Lake Nandaily, the Bulls slipped into third on the netball ladder, with the Tigers rounding out the top four. While in local women's football, the Warrenine under-18 girls side continue their unbeaten run with 8 wins from 8 games in 2026. The Tigers dominated Castlemaine, securing a 70-point win to hold on to first spot on the ladder. Mayla Conway was awarded the best on ground. And that's your local news and sports.
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7: Your 4-day forecast for the valley, patchy morning fog, clearing to a mostly sunny day today with light wind. Dropping down to 3 tonight. Tomorrow, early fog and frost, then a sunny day with light winds, 16. Thursday, early fog, then partly cloudy, 16. Friday, early fog, then partly cloudy, 16. Today, across the Mallee, we're expecting a top of 15.
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7: And right now, it's 3 degrees.
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7: It is 7:08, fresh start for a Tuesday. This is the Morning Crew with Gabby and Dan.
23: And a big happy birthday yesterday to my dad. He turned 77.
7: 77.
23: Still legs running 11. Marathons. I don't know about his legs.
7: Yeah, right.
23: Like that. Yeah. Kind of chicken legs, actually.
7: Well, he's a marathon runner.
23: Yeah, but his legs are quite slim.
7: Yeah, right.
23: But still running marathons, looking to go back to Nepal to do another trek later on this year as well. Yeah, after doing Everest Base Camp. But I had a ridiculous conversation with him on Friday.
7: Ah, yes.
23: And he's like, oh, tomorrow I'm going to see your brother and his wife and the baby for lunch for my birthday. I was like, oh, that's great. Mm. He's like, I really hope they take me to this Polish restaurant in Ashfield.
7: Polish restaurant?
23: Yeah, we're not Polish, by the way.
7: Okay, right, yeah.
23: And I said, ah, did you tell them that you want to go to this Polish restaurant? And he went, no.
7: You probably should tell them.
23: Dad, how? Of all the restaurants and eateries in Sydney, how will they know to take you to this one specific one? Again, we've got no Polish heritage, and it's not even in our suburb.
7: Yeah.
23: Why would they take you there? Oh, I just thought they might think about it. Why? So, have you ever told them you want to go?
7: Have you crunched the numbers on how many eateries there are in Sydney?
23: Yeah, there's about 19,000. Cafes, restaurants, bars, eateries. But he wanted one specific one.
7: Yeah.
23: And it would be in his mind.
7: Yeah.
23: Disappointed they didn't take him.
7: So he's gone, I want them to guess which restaurant I take me to out of the 19,000 options. That's like my sister-in-law. She's very good at going, oh, guess who I ran into down the street? My brother always goes, who? And she'll say, no, you've got to guess. You've got to guess. And my brother's always like, there's over 7 billion people in the world. Was it the Dalai Lama? No, it was Jenny. It was Jenny from Book Club. Anyway.
23: It's ridiculous.
7: I love that.
23: Anyway, Dad didn't go to the Polish restaurant, so he's probably upset. I'll take him next time.
7: He went to one of the other 18,999, which is pretty good. This is Sam Fender and Olivia Dean. Rain Me In, 7:10, talking milk next on the Morning Crew.

0: Abby and Dan. It was very polite. Somebody over the weekend at one of the many local football games I attended, especially early in the morning, said to me, hey, yeah, what's your coffee order? I'll grab you one.
1: And That's kind.
0: That is very kind. And I had to say, oh, no, thank you. I don't drink coffee. And they go, what?
1: There's always a lot of follow-up questions.
0: It's like, what? Mm. Like, can I get you? In the end, they end up getting me a hot chocolate. Because a bit of morning chocky.
1: Such a child.
0: Bit of morning chocky in my tum-tum goes down okay. But it is fascinating hearing other people's coffee orders. I'd never remember them, to be honest.
1: Oh, yeah. We were away recently with friends and I got the coffee order and it was 6 different coffees.
0: Yeah.
1: And there was 2 police officers that came in after me.
0: Yeah.
1: And I went, you order first. It's going to take a while. And it did.
0: Yeah. Because I just go, 2 coffees, thanks. I don't know. I've heard of them all before, I'm sure, but I don't drink coffee. It's never appealed to me. I think I've had 1 coffee with you once and I had to put a lot of sugar in it to make it nice.
1: I think you had about 24 spoonfuls of sugar.
0: No, I think it was about 17. That's not exaggerated here. Anyway, so I'm not a coffee drinker, but what fascinated me was the milk options that are out there as well that are available, because I'm very lucky. I'm not lactose intolerant. I don't think so anyway. I just have 1 milk in my fridge at home and that's full cream, full fat milk.
1: Yeah, you are fortunate.
0: I just want milk that tastes like real milk, and this does. So I enjoy that. But a lot of people have to get the oat milk or the almond milk or the soy milk. There's so many different kinds of milks out there. And for a lactose tolerant person, and a non-coffee drinker, it's hard to wrap your head around.
1: Yeah, well, I'm an oat gal.
0: An oat milk gal.
1: Yep. And my husband is cow. Cow!
0: Well, that's handy.
1: But the oat thing was only because of medication.
0: Okay.
1: So the thyroxine I take in the morning, you're not meant to have dairy for like 4 hours or something afterwards. Mm. I didn't know that for a few years. And I used to have my cow milk latte. But now I'm oat. And if I now have a sip of like my husband's coffee, I hate it. Cow milk coffee, you can't stand it.
0: What's your milk of choice? 1-300-799-931. Because the stats are in. It's roughly 71% of people have cow milk.
1: Oh, there you go.
0: 71%. It's about 11% almond and 10%
1: oat.
0: And other fills the
1: like
0: remaining.
1: Soy.
0: Yeah, soy and others sort of fill
1: there
0: that.
1: There you go.
0: Yeah. But majority of people still have cow's milk.
1: I'm not adverse to cow products. Mm.
0: Yeah, no, fair.
1: Like I've got my Greek yogurt in here.
0: Yeah.
1: Full fat Greek yogurt.
0: Yeah.
1: I like sheep cheese, goat cheese, cow
0: what
1: cheese.
0: What about your cereal? What do you have on your cereal?
1: I don't have cereal.
0: Oh, okay. Right. Okay.
1: Yeah. No. We never buy cereal.
0: Okay. I enjoy my Weet-Bix, but I have full cream milk on that.
1: If I had cereal and it was 4 hours after my thyroxine, I'd probably go for cow.
0: How many milks did you try before you settled on oat as the final one?
1: I used to have soy milk. Then I found out that is bad for thyroid.
0: Oh, my God.
1: For your thyroid.
0: Right, yeah.
1: Then I did almond.
0: Yep.
1: And now I'm oat, and I love oat.
0: Okay.
1: That's great.
0: All right. Where does strawberry Big M come into it? Because I used to like those when I was growing up as well.
1: Do you like Bounty bars?
0: The coconutty.
1: Yes.
0: They're all
1: right. Oh, never mind. Because I was going to say.
0: Yeah.
1: If you get a hot chocolate made with coconut milk, it's like a Bounty bar.
0: Oh, okay.
1: Yeah.
0: Bounty's my father's favourite, but they're not bad, but they're not my go-to.
1: Right.
0: Yeah, okay. All right.
1: I think it's a bit frustrating sometimes that people look down on people who have alternative milks.
0: Okay.
1: And sometimes you've got to.
0: Yeah,
1: it's for a health reason.
0: Yeah.
1: So sometimes, like, if I order, people will be, oh, she's an oat girl.
0: Yeah.
1: It's like, I'm not trying to be some influencery thing.
0: Yeah.
1: I'm just trying to function as a human.
0: Yeah, fair enough. I just love cows. I love what comes out of them. Mm. I love what they turn into after I put them on my barbecue. I just love cows. They're the animal that keep on giving. So shout out to all the cows who've sacrificed themselves for my pleasure at different stages across my 37 years.
1: There you go.
0: Yes. But if you have a unique milk order, we'd love to hear it. 1-300-799-931. Because there's no judgment from our end.
1: No, but you do have to pay an extra like dollar.
0: Do you really?
1: For an alternative milk.
0: I feel like if you just
1: why am I being judged for my medical problem?
0: Stop being different, Gab.
1: Yeah.
0: 22 past 7. Morning Crew, Gabby and Dan.
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0: Okay, Khalid, that is Nobody. 7:29 Morning Crew with Gabby and Dan. What you go to milk? I'm a pretty basic kind of guy and I like my full fat, full cream milk. Just milk that tastes like real milk. Gabby's more of an oat girl, which is totally acceptable. We're not judging here. Everyone can have their own milk preference. I just love cows. We do have a message coming through from Brad, though. Brad said, full fat all the way. As kids, we would go to a dairy farm and get milk straight from the vat while fresh milk was still coming in straight from the cows. I once had the opportunity to squirt milk directly from an udder into your mouth.
1: Yep.
0: Many moons ago.
1: It was warm and sweet.
0: Yeah, right.
1: It was strange.
0: Okay, that's unusual. Yeah, but that's all right. Each to their own. I do like my my full-fat milk, but everyone's different. Everyone's body's different. We've discussed that this morning.
1: My understanding is some gym people try to buy breast milk because it's really high in all sorts of whatevers.
0: Yeah, right.
1: There's a market for it.
0: Mm.

0: You're like, I can't contribute.
1: No, I can't.
0: You know what else you can't contribute to?
1: I've had breast milk before.
0: I bet.
1: Yeah.
0: You've had five kids.
1: Yeah.
0: Yeah. If you wouldn't give it a go.
1: Yeah, okay, good. I'm
0: back. Yeah, right.
1: Not the only one.
0: I haven't.
1: No, right. Yeah, right, right.
0: Yeah. If I was in your position, I probably would have as well. Yeah. It's tempting. Anyway,
1: how far
0: whatever.
1: Can you shoot it? Let's find out.
0: I thought I'd quiz you on coffees.
1: Okay, yes, good.
0: You're going to go really badly.
1: Okay, because I don't know coffees at all.
0: I'll start easy. Mm-hmm. What's an espresso? Come on.
1: It's a coffee. I don't know.
0: Yeah, it's just a shot of coffee.
1: Oh, it's just a shot of coffee.
0: Yeah, it's just a shot of coffee.
1: All right. I don't know coffee at all. I don't drink it, but I've also never tried it. It's just never appealed to me. Don't have it.
0: What's a cappuccino?
1: I don't know.
0: Okay.
1: I'm really going to... Let's see if they're the easy
0: one.
1: It's
0: the one with the chocolate on top.
1: Is it?
0: Yeah.
1: Okay, if you, these
0: so
1: are the
0: So I get an equal
1: ones.
0: Amount coffee, steam milk, milk foam.
1: I'm going to... they're these ones. I suck at this.
0: What's an Irish coffee?
1: That's got whiskey in it.
0: Well done!
1: Okay. Yes!
0: We might Woo-hoo. Stop there.
1: Hang on. Ding!
0: Okay, fine. What's an affogato?
1: That sounds like a musical instruction.
0: Ah, I thought you might know because it's got ice cream in it.
1: Right, okay.
0: Oh, very good.
1: Got one right. What was that, 1 out of 4?
0: Yeah, you only got the one that had alcohol in it.
1: Yeah, sorry. Coffee's just not for me. But that's okay. If it's for you, good on you. More power to you. Just don't look at me as weird when I decline one in the future because I do get weird looks.
0: Did you say to the guys who asked you, would you like a coffee, I'll buy you one? Did you say, no, but can I have a Red Bull?
1: No, I
0: or
1: said
0: something?
1: No. I said please. No, nothing. And they're like, "Oh, okay." He's like,
0: "Oh, sorry, got you a hot chocolate."
1: He got me a hot chocolate in the end.
0: Yeah.
1: But that's I don't know. Like coming back with like six of them, it's like,
0: "Did they have a marshmallow on top?"
1: You got the latte, the flat white, and the hot chocolate. Me
0: with the marshmallow.
1: Well, no, there was no marshmallow on it actually.
0: Oh, that's it.
1: I got jibbed actually. They mentioned it. Anyway, enjoy your morning
0: you
1: hot chocolate.
0: Ate it.
1: He paid for it. 7:32. Morning crew with Gabby and Dan.
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13: Good morning, Sam College with your local news updates. With an overall council performance score of 60 out of 100, the Gunnawarra Shire Council has achieved its strongest community satisfaction survey result in 9 years. Emma Clark reports.
14: The result marks a 4-point increase on 2025 and highest score recorded since 2018. Improvements were reported across several key areas, including community consultation, customer service and decision making. Mayor Garner Smith thanked residents who participated in the survey, saying the feedback helps keep council accountable between elections. Interviews for the 2027 Community Satisfaction Survey have commenced and will continue through several stages until March next year. Emma Clark, Ace Radio.
13: And the dispute over new pay and conditions agreement for Victorian teachers is continuing, with union members voting this week on possible strike action. The vote follows a member ballot that saw 57.7% reject the Victorian government's latest offer. The proposed agreement included pay increases of up to 32% over 4 years. This week, teachers are being asked whether they support a 24-hour strike on August the 4th, with the results to be announced after the school holidays. If approved, it would be the second state walkout within 5 months and could affect schools and families across the Mallee. As well as the strike, the action may also see Victorian Labor MPs banned from visiting public schools in the lead-up to the state election.
6: Keep replacing it, no good. Buy it once and do good at Do Good Industrial Supplies, Chapman Street, Swan Hill. 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
13: It was round 8 of Central Murray Netball on the weekend, which now sees the Mallee Eagles sit atop the ladder following their clash with Coondrook Barham. The River Raiders' 14-goal loss sees them drop from first to third. Warrenine moved into second with an 18-goal win over Ultima. The Storm remained eighth. Murraybet hold fourth, but only just. The Blues were tied at every break with 10th place Balranald, but at the final whistle, they were 3 goals ahead of the Roos. Kahuna remained fifth following an 18-goal win over 9th place Hay. 6th place Swan Hill defeated 7th place Tullymanang by 7 goals. Nainai West United are now 11th following an 18-goal win over Mullamine. Lake Boga's 14-goal win over Kerrang sees the Blues drop to 13th, and Tintinda at a 16-goal win over Wandella. That's your local news and sports.
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15: Your 4-day forecast for the Valley. Patchy morning fog, clearing to a mostly sunny day today with light winds. Dropping down to 3 tonight. Tomorrow, early fog and frost, then a sunny day with light winds, 16. Thursday, early fog, then partly cloudy, 16. Friday, early fog, then partly cloudy, 16. Today, across the Mallee, we're expecting a top of 15.
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15: And right now, it's 3 degrees.
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15: 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If you've registered online for a helping hand at themorningcrew.com.au, could be calling you very soon with some good news. Lots of deserving people out there. Hopefully we can assist someone a bit later on today. Got to answer the phone though. If you get a no caller ID, please take it because it's probably us. I mean, it could be a debt collector. Most likely it's Gabby and Dan giving you a helping hand. We'll try again soon. Next, Gabby's got all the trending we need to know today.
0: Yeah, we've all got to spare a thought for the DoorDash intern making some mistakes on social media.
15: Okay, we'll get to the details after Taylor Swift, Morning Crew.

0: Justin Bieber and Daisies. This is the Morning Crew with Gabby and Dan. 7:45, Mad Minute, your chance to win $1,000 coming up very soon. You want a piece of the pie? Well, we'll ask for your calls in about 11. Right now, though, it's time for this.
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3: Well, the nominees for the 2026 Logie Awards have been announced. So this ceremony is being hosted by Robert Irwin, and both he and former host Sam Pang are nominated for the Gold Logie for Most Popular Personality on Australian Television.
0: I think Pang, he's got to be a chance for that, Sam.
3: Yeah.
0: I think he got a lot of love for his Logie's hosting, not to mention the front bar and having been paying attention. And even his new Tasmanian show on the ABC, he's got most networks covered at the moment. Just needs a TV show on Channel 9, then he's got the full set.
3: Alongside them, you've got Ali Langdon, Julia Morris, Lisa Miller, Todd Woodbridge. They're all nominated as well. Julia Morris nominated for the past 4 years and has never won.
0: Right.
3: So we shall see.
0: What about Koshy going in a bat for his old Sunrise teammates?
3: In what regard?
0: So Koshy's gone on Instagram criticising the Logie's nominating process because essentially both Carl and Sarah from the Today Show got nominated, but nobody from Sunrise did.
3: Oh.
0: Not for a Gold Logie, but for a silver Logie. Anyway, Koshy said, so let me get this straight. Most popular news and public affairs presenter nominees for this year's Logies contains both Today Show hosts, but neither Sunrise host. A couple of facts. Sunrise has won every single day this year.
3: Whoa.
0: Averaging 424,000 viewers daily to the Today Show's 308,000. This has been going on for years. If you ever complain, you're seen as a bad sport. But now I'm out of it, I can say honestly, TV Week, WTF.
3: Wow. David Mike drop.
0: There you go, and he's probably right.
3: There's also a new category this year, the Bruce McAvaney Award for Most Popular Sports Presenter. So only appropriate Bruce is nominated for that.
0: I did see that Bruce is nominated for the
3: Surely
0: Bruce McAvaney Most Popular Sports Presenter. That's bizarre.
3: Anyway, this is all going down on August 16th.
0: Yes.
3: If you've been following the World Cup, you know that New Zealand defender Tim Payne has become a viral sensation. But someone needs to check on the DoorDash social media intern. So during the New Zealand-Egyptian match, DoorDash was jumping in on the hype. The only problem, they kept tagging T-Pain.
0: As in the hip-hop artist?
3: Yeah.
0: Okay.
4: I'm going hard. I need some life that's way too dark.
3: They did it four times.
0: Oh, my God.
3: What a first half for T-Pain. Okay, everyone, relax. T-Pain has a plan. This is when the true goats show up. T-Pain, the game is all in your hands. And he's like, are you okay? I don't even know how to play soccer.
0: He knows how to order, auto-tune, and that's about it. Scoring goals is not his forte. And unfortunately, the Kiwis suffered their first loss at the World Cup since 1982 or something ridiculous.
3: Wow. Well, the DoorDash intern did do a tweet the next day saying, to everyone who saw my tweets last night, no, you didn't.
0: Well done. There's more trending news online, themorningcrew.com.au at 7:48. 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
16: 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Mally.

0: Kevin Lanay's Love Me Not at 4 to 8. This is the Morning Crew with Gabby and Dan. 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
1: 10 questions, 60 seconds. 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Dan, yesterday he did well. He got 8 from 10.
0: He did. 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
12: 7 degrees in Melbourne, partly cloudy at top today, 16. It's 8 o'clock. Good morning. I'm David Armstrong. Police have released CCTV of a car they're searching for after a man was seriously injured in a hit run at Mickleham. Here's Madeline Burke.
13: A 34-year-old man was walking through a car park at Merrifield City Shopping Centre in Mickleham around 7:30 last night when a Mitsubishi Lancer accelerated towards him. Police say the car struck the pedestrian and drove off, leaving the injured man on the ground. That man was taken to hospital with serious injuries. Vision shows a grey Mitsubishi Lancer with the male driver, Caucasian, wearing a green fluorescent top. Madeleine Burke, Melbourne.
12: The Albanese government says Sir Keir Starmer has been a very good friend of Australia, especially during AUKUS negotiations. Sir Keir has resigned as UK Prime Minister just 2 years after being elected. He's been dealing with an immigration crisis, a struggling economy and soaring crime rates. Deputy Prime Minister Richard Marles says politics is a very hard business.
14: Keir has been a great friend of Australia. He's been a great partner with us in terms of the progress of AUKUS. And obviously this is a matter for Britain and we'll see how it plays out over the coming weeks and months. But we very much appreciate his support of the relationship with Australia and his support for AUKUS.
12: A Craigie Byrne man's been charged with money laundering of nearly $500,000 after he was pulled over by police in South Australia. Police stopped his car on the Prince's Highway at Monteith. They found a shopping bag in the boot containing $447,000 in cash. It's suspected to be the proceeds of illegal tobacco sales in South Australia. Well, the designer of a new playground at Southbank, described by parents as a disaster waiting to happen, is defending the project. The Rocks on Wheels Park is made up of giant boulders interconnected by steel ladders, walkways and climbing ropes. Mike Hewson says it's intentionally designed to challenge kids.
15: Oh, it's very important, I think, you know, to have these environments where you can learn the feeling of fear and, you know, in a controlled setting. Mm. And these types of spaces can help, you know, reduce anxiety in the long term.
12: Trust in the United States has fallen to the lowest level in the history of Lowy Institute polling. The 22nd annual survey shows trust in China rose 8 points from last year's results. The group's Charles Lyons Jones says only one in five respondents had confidence in Donald Trump.
16: Australians dislike Donald Trump and disapprove of his policy. 60% of Australians have no confidence at all in the president of the United States to do the right thing in world affairs.
12: In finance, Wall Street's up 148 points, the $1.70 US.
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12: Lionel Messi has become the most prolific scorer in World Cup history.
17: Yes! You are looking at the greatest of all time, number 17 for the great number 10.
12: The Argentinian finished with a brace in the 2-0 win over Austria. Currently, France leads Iraq at half-time 1-0. The AFL is considering a radical shake-up to fixtures. Chief executives have been given four options at a meeting on the Gold Coast. One option includes a group stage over the final three rounds of the season that would decide ladder positions ahead of a top 10 final series. That's the latest news and sport.
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18: Good morning, Sam College with your local news update. Swan Hill Rural City Council has secured two awards and two high commendations at the Local Government Professional Awards of Excellence. One of the wins was for the Leading Houses Challenges Together initiative, a project Acting CEO Bruce Myers said was a particular highlight.
19: That was also really, really heartening, because obviously Council's done a lot of work with the community and with industry and developers to try and improve housing stock. It's not something that local government normally gets directly involved with, but, you know, there have been a number of developments in Robinvale and also Housing Summit that was held a few years ago that has spread to lots of other initiatives. It was great to have that recognised as well, because it's not just about trying to facilitate more houses getting built, but actually hopefully fire up the rest of the community to help in other ways as well.
18: And the federal government's record $431 million purchase of 83 gigalitres of Southern Murray Darling Basin water entitlements from Aware Super has drawn criticism from NFF President Hamish McIntyre. While the purchase gets the government closer to their buyback targets, Mr. McIntyre disagrees with the target total.
20: Look, we don't believe they need what that aim is. Again, you know, let science decide, give it some time to work to see the effect on bought back, and we can tweak these things down the track. It's just ridiculous to overpurchase now, and, you know, it's about value for money for the Australian taxpayer, and, you know, buying spot water from the market, from farmers even, when they believe the environment needs a bit of water, is a much more cost-effective way to do it when it's required.
1: Jumping, climbing, laughing, learning. 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
18: Round 8 of North Central Netball saw all the home sides collect wins on the weekend. Wedderburn continue their unbeaten season, defeating Calder United by 34 goals. Bort has moved into second place with a 25-goal win over Donald, and even though Bircher Watcham had a 17-goal win over Sealake Nandaily, the Bulls have slipped into third on the netball ladder. While in local women's football, the Warrenine under-18 girls side collected their 8th win in a row, dominating Castlemaine. The 70-point win sees the Tigers remain undefeated and on top of the ladder. Best on ground honours went to Mayla Conway, and at the halfway point of the season, the side has 3 players in the top 6 goal scorers in the league. That's your local news and sport.
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0: Your 4-day forecast for the valley: patchy morning fog, clearing to a mostly sunny day today with light winds, dropping down to 3 tonight. Tomorrow, early fog and frost, then a sunny day with light winds, 16. Thursday, early fog, then partly cloudy, 16. Friday, early fog, then partly cloudy, 16. Today, across the valley, we're expecting a top of 15.
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0: And right now, it's 3 degrees.
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2: Wake up. 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

0: with Gabby and Dan's Mad Minute. Today's player is Dave. Hello, Dave.
1: Good morning.
0: What's on for today, mate?
1: Just work.
0: Inside or outside?
1: Both.
0: Oh, well, are you inside at the moment or are you outside at the moment?
1: You're inside at the moment, yeah.
0: That sounds good because I think it's cold outside. So enjoy the warmth. What are you spending $1,000 on when you win, mate?
1: Alcohol.
2: That's a lot of booze, my friend. Right, maybe okay. Just one bottle of wine and the rest on something more productive.
0: Make it last. All right, here we go, Dave. Let's get this man $1,000 worth of grog. 10 questions, 60 seconds. Drink responsibly and kick things off with a bonus question and answer, please, Gamba.
2: All right, Dave, bonus. How many noses does a slug have? What colour is most associated with the branding of Vegemite?
1: Yellow.
2: Which travels faster, light or sound?
1: Right.
2: House of the Dragon is a prequel of which TV series?
1: Game of Thrones.
2: What is usually found at the edge of a roof and a bowling alley?
1: Better.
2: Sisters Nicole and Natalie Appleton joined which British girl group in the 90s?
1: All Saints.
2: Oslo is the capital city of which country? The tennis player representing which country won the men's singles French Open this year? Complete this book title, Wind in the What?
1: Willows.
2: How many years in a century?
1: 100.
2: How many noses does a slug have?
1: 4.
2: Oslo is the capital city of which country?
1: Norway.
2: The tennis player representing which country won the men's singles French Open this year?
0: No, Dave, that was the only one you didn't get.
2: It was after the buzzer anyway, my
0: friend. It was after the buzzer, but I was going to be leaning if you yelled it out. But no, that's Alexander Zverev.
2: He's
0: won
2: German.
0: His very first Grand Slam singles title, the French Open, early this month. And he's German. So sorry, Dave. That's the only one you didn't get. You were agonisingly close. Oh, no.
2: I'm sorry, Dave.
0: Gabby quizzed me off her, and I guessed Italy because his opponent was Italian, but I couldn't remember who actually won the 10th tournament. It was Alexander Zverev. I'm so sorry, Dave. That's a wonderful effort, mate. Unfortunately, we can't get you $1,000 of alcohol, but you can try again in 30 days.
1: Thanks very much.
2: Bye.
0: Okay, here we go. There's Dave, who unfortunately now has to do Dry July as a result of not winning the Mad Minute today.
2: Hopefully a good thing.
0: We will play Mad Minute again, this time tomorrow morning.
2: Also interesting, Zverev.
0: Yes.
2: A lot of people think he's already won a Grand Slam.
0: I did. I didn't realize that was his first one.
2: He's always been in the mix.
0: Yeah, he's made the US Open Final and the Australian Open Final before, but never won one until the French Open. There you go.
2: Exciting.
0: Hey, bonus question answer. That's back just for Carrie and Tommy this afternoon. Morning Crew with Gabby and Dan.

0: With Gabby and Dan, Tuesday edition. Our number you can call any time is 1-300-799-31.
1: I'm going to describe an encounter on the weekend.
0: Right.
1: And you tell me what you would have done.
0: Okay. It's always good when you come to me for advice.
1: No, just very different personalities.
0: Right.
1: So on Sunday, we went to the markets. Very popular. Oh, we love a market, don't we? And as we're driving along, it was just so many cars.
0: Yeah.
1: It was like, okay, we're going to have to park quite a while away and walk there, but that's okay.
0: You're young, fit people.
1: Thank you.
0: Yep.
1: But as we're walking, I went, no way, look at that car spot.
0: Oh, good spot.
1: And so I went to do a U-turn to go into the spot.
0: Mm.
1: And my husband went, you can't. I said, why? He said, someone's there minding the spot.
0: Like there was a person standing in the spot.
1: Yes, this is primo position right in front of the market.
0: Can't do that.
1: And I went, well, that's a vacant spot, so I'm going to park there.
0: Mm.
1: And he said, you can't. Someone is already standing there minding it.
0: Mm.
1: But are they? What are they going to do if I did that U-turn and reverse parked into it?
0: Yeah, right.
1: Are they going to say, find us keepers?
0: Yeah, no. 1-300-799-31. I don't think you can do that. Can you reserve a car park for yourself?
1: In primo position.
0: Standing it by going, all right, Dahl, I'll stand in the car spot. You go get the car and quickly bring it in. I'll hold the spot.
1: I don't think you can do it. I would never have the audacity to be that obnoxious.
0: I don't think you can do that. I'm with you. What did you do by adventures? What was your decision in the end?
1: Oh, I'm adverse to confrontation, so I kept driving.
0: Right. Well, that's what that guy was hoping for. You were the perfect contender for that car spot because you avoided confrontation at all costs.
1: And I don't avoid it at all costs, but it was like, does it really matter?
0: Yeah,
1: you know, like, whatever. I'll just go park further down and I'll just walk. It doesn't really matter that much.
0: You let him win when
1: he wasn't... but there was a part of me that wanted to just pull up, reverse park, and whatever. Come at me.
0: Morally, he's not in the right, I don't feel.
1: Oh, so entitled.
0: 1-300-799-31. What would you do in that situation? Would you still just park there anyway? Would you be like, sorry, mate, you can't hold a spot. You're not a car. You're a person.
1: To be fair, I had a friend that was coming and they've got a pram.
0: Yeah, true.
1: Yeah, they've got a toddler and they've got a newborn.
0: That guy might have been holding it for a disabled person.
1: It wasn't technically a disabled spot.
0: Okay.
1: But yes, could have been, in which case, I would feel like a right mole if I took the spot and arced up about it.
0: Yeah, yeah.
1: But it was just a curious kind of situation.
0: Yeah.
1: I just couldn't be that brazen to be like, I'm standing here.
0: 1-300-799-31. In your opinion, can you stand physically in a car park to hold it while your partner or somebody else brings the car over?
1: It reminds me of like primary school and you used to hold the position in the line for someone.
0: Yeah,
1: I hated that.
0: I can't do that.
1: If I just go to the back
0: and wait
1: my turn.
0: Yeah, 1-300-799-31. I'm totally with you. I don't think you can hold it. But again, I don't like confrontation either. So I wouldn't like to be the person in your position. I also wouldn't like to be the guy standing there. That is weird.
1: No, I couldn't be.
0: Yeah.
1: I also have a side note.
0: Okay, there's
1: a motorbike
0: side note.
1: Riders are not going to want to do this, but I'd love it.
0: Okay.
1: The amount of times I'm driving, I'm like, yes, parking spot. And I go to turn in it, and there's a motorbike, but it's so small. Could you all just have a big flag? So as I'm driving, I'm like, that's not a spot. I can see the motorbike, the Harley's flag.
0: Park at the back of the spot.
1: Yeah, they park at the front.
0: Yeah.
1: So you start to turn in, you're like, there's a motorbike there.
0: 1-300-799-31.
1: A little flag.
0: A balloon. Give us a call. Can you physically hold a car spot? I'm not sure of it.
1: Find us keepers.
0: Give us a call. 8:22. 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

0: 9 past 8, morning crew with Gabby and Dan. Gabby had an encounter on the weekend with a gentleman holding a car spot, which I don't think can be done.
1: I don't want to say it was an encounter.
0: Okay.
1: I saw it. I went to do a U-turn to go into the spot. My husband said, no, he's bangsing it. You can't do that. As in, you can't now take the spot. I didn't have an encounter. There was no blue.
0: Yeah, right.
1: But I'm debating what would have he done if I parked in the spot, because it was primo position.
0: I don't like it. I don't think you can stand in a car spot and hold it for somebody else. If your car's not there, then it's just too bad.
1: You'd be surprised. Well, you'd be surprised.
0: How would I be surprised?
1: Because I found statistics.
0: A statistic?
1: Yeah, during the song. Yeah, I was like, well, how many people think it's okay? 23% of Australians think
0: one
1: you can...
0: One in four just about.
1: Yeah, thinks that you can bags a spot.
0: No.
1: Finders keepers.
0: No.
1: I mean, if I was mining a spot for someone who had mobility issues,

0: Yeah.
1: And there was no disabled spot around. But even then, I'd be so embarrassed standing in the spot. I'd be like, no, it's for a good reason, but I don't even know if I could do it.
0: I had a similar situation the other day, and you've got to try and imagine it. So I'm driving down a street, angled parking 45 degrees.
1: Yeah, I can't park that way. I'm really bad at it.
0: I know, but most people can. So I was driving...
1: If you see the wonky car, it's probably
0: I was driving down the street, and there was a free spot, but somebody on the other side of the road was waiting to turn, you know, and do like a full, almost half U-turn to get into that spot. Now, I respected the indicator. I went, okay, well, that guy, I won't duck in front of that guy because he's got his indicator on, he's waiting to turn into it. Even though I've asked a police officer before and they've told me parking like that is illegal, you have to use those spots on your side of the road. So I would have had the law on my side had I ducked into that car spot. I just couldn't.
1: Why did you respect the blinker?
0: Didn't want the confrontation. And also, sometimes you're... this sounds really wanky, and I apologise, but sometimes some people around town know who you are, so there you go, oh, did you hear about Dan from the morning crew pinching people's parking spots?
1: It's not going to make the local rag. You'll be fine.
0: Well, so
1: and
0: that.
1: Also, you were on the correct side.
0: Yeah, well, I was in the right.
1: So you're not pinching
0: spots.
1: Yeah,
0: I know.
1: Wow.
0: Yeah, okay.
1: Anyway,
0: you got to think about these things.
1: One in four Aussies. Have a good hard look at yourself.
0: Yeah.
1: Can't be any bags in spots.
0: I don't think so. Unless there's a reason. Not just, well, I want it. I want this
1: spot. I want it.
0: I'm having
1: that. Spot theft.
0: Morning crew with Gabby and Dan. 28 to 9.

0: Prairie with Gabby and Dan. Can I just send a quick shout out to some real Aussie heroes who everyone's forgotten about? So do you remember that hantavirus cruise ship? There was a big outbreak of that hantavirus.
1: Some people passed away.
0: Yeah. Well, the Australians who were on that ship came home and had to isolate. And they've ended up having to be quarantined for 6 weeks.
1: 6 weeks?
0: And they've just come out today. So the Aussies who were on that ship have been in quarantine for the past 42 days, Gabby.
1: I'm trying to look, what's the date in 6 weeks' time?
0: 42 days from now would be mid-August.
1: 1, 2, 3, 4, 5, 6, maybe August the 4th?
0: Imagine that. Imagine going into isolation and staying there until August the 4th. That's what these people have had to endure. I mean, I really struggled when I do. I think I did a 10-day isolation when I had COVID at the time. That was the rule at the time.
1: Yeah, right.
0: But these guys have done 6 weeks. Genuine heroes. So a quick shout out to the people who did sacrifice the last 6 weeks of their lives for our health and safety. And good on them.
1: That's a long time.
0: That is a bloody long time. So well done. Thank you. We appreciate that. Hey, local news coming up in just a moment. On the other side, we're giving away another helping hand here on The Morning Crew with Gabby and Dan.
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12: Good morning, Sam College with your local news updates. New research suggests many workers across the Mallee are unaware of upcoming changes to how superannuation is paid. Under the new change that comes into effect on the 1st of July, employers will be required to pay superannuation contributions at the same time as wages. MIOB's Kim Owen-Jones says the reform is designed to ensure super payments reach employees' accounts more regularly and improved transparency.
13: An employee having visibility of the super contributions that are made more regularly will give them the confidence that the entitlements that they are meant to be paid are being done so correctly. And what this all means is that over the long term, these regular contributions can improve retirement outcomes because that money has an opportunity to start compounding earlier.
12: And the Gunawarra Shire Council says it's achieved its best community satisfaction survey results in 9 years, with the 2026 index reaching 60 out of 100. Emma Clark has more.
3: The 2026 results mark the first time since 2018 the score has reached this level. Council reported improvements across key service areas, including community consultation, decision-making and customer service, as well as other individual services. The survey also allowed residents to highlight local roads of concern. Feedback will be shared with the Roads Focus Group established in 2025, which is assisting Council in addressing road-related issues and strengthening advocacy for improved conditions across the Gunawarra Shire. Emma Clark, Ace Radio.
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12: Following round 8 of Central Murray Netball, a top-of-the-table clash saw the Mallee Eagles claim top spot on the netball ladder after defeating Kundrook Barron by 14 goals. The River Raiders have dropped from first to third. Warrenine have moved into second with an 18-goal win over Ultima. Moorabbin's got back into the winner's circle, but Balranald didn't make it easy, with the scores tied at every break until the final whistle, when Moorabbin claimed a 3-goal win. Cahoona defeated Hay by 18 goals. Swan Hill held off Tullymanang to claim a 7-goal win. Lake Boga's 14-goal win over Kerrang sees the Blues drop two spots and into 13th. Nyonya West United's 18-goal win over Mullamine saw the Demons move up two spots and into 11th. And Tintinda had a 16-goal win over Wandella. That's your local news and sport.
11: 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Mix FM weather.
0: Your 4-day forecast for the valley, patchy morning fog, clearing to a mostly sunny day today with light winds, dropping down to 3 tonight. Tomorrow, early fog and frost, then a sunny day with light winds, 16. Thursday, early fog, then partly cloudy, 16. Friday, early fog, then partly cloudy, 16. Today, across the Mallee, we're expecting a top of 15.
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0: And right now, it's 3 degrees.
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2: No, but we are still making calls until the end of the week. So if you would like a helping hand, go to themorningcrew.com.au.
0: And then answer the phone.
2: We're having some issues at times.
0: Yeah, people aren't really super stoked about answering no caller IDs.
2: Especially blokes.
0: Be brave. Could be us. Let's try another one now. We're trying to get Karen on the line. So here we go. Come on, Karen.
3: Hello.
0: Karen.
3: Yeah?
0: Gabby and Dan from the Morning Crew. How are you going?
3: Oh, good, thank you. How are you?
0: Oh, we're going well.
2: Are you at work?
3: Yeah, I am.
2: We'll try and make this really
0: fast. We'll try and whisper. Try and whisper together.
3: No, it's okay.
0: I've stepped out.
2: Yeah.
0: Hi, Karen. Hello, Karen. Karen, talk to us. What's going on? Why have you applied online for a helping hand?
3: I'm 23 weeks pregnant currently with our third child. Mm. Not planned because 3 under 3 is absolutely nuts. Like, nobody would do that.
0: Been there, done that.
2: I heard all about it.
3: And it's just crazy. And we've had, you know, two perfectly perfect children. And then the third one, she's still perfect, but we've been told that she has a small hole in her heart. Okay. So we have to travel to Melbourne to get all these special scans and see a specialist. And it's like, we've been told the cost up front is $650, which is just so much money. And I don't even know what the rebate is for us. We've got travel costs of getting all the way up there and back. So it's just like, it's nuts for us outside of, you know, like we've got two kids in daycare as it is and working and doing what we can. And it's just, you know, cost of everything at the moment. It's just like, a bit overwhelming. So I was like, I don't even know how we're going to do this, but we'll work it out, you know, because it's what you do for your kids.
2: Absolutely. Karen, it would be a really scary time. We want to help you get along to that Melbourne appointment, get the scan, hopefully get some news that settles you for the rest of your pregnancy as well. You know, anything else that we can do to help, we would absolutely love to do with a helping hand this morning.
0: Absolutely. Karen, I'm getting choked up myself on this side of the table. Karen, we'll cover that appointment, $650. And I'll tell you what, we'll throw in an extra $50 for petrol as well. It'll take a little bit of the stress off that as well. So $700. Hopefully everything's going okay with this. Is it a boy or a girl? What do we know?
3: It's a girl.
2: I hope you wanted to announce that to everyone. It's a girl! Karen.
0: Well, by the time number 3 comes along, you know.
3: Oh, it's the third one. So
2: I was the third, guys.
0: Karen, $700. Good luck with the rest of this pregnancy and dealing with 3 under 3 when it comes. Hopefully we can take a little bit of the pressure off this morning with a helping hand.
3: Thank you so much. That means so much. Thank you.
0: Oh, good on you, Karen. There we go.
2: I've liked this competition. I found it hard, but I've liked being able to give back to our listeners. It's been really nice.
0: Apply for a helping hand. Still a couple more to go. TheMorningCrew.com.au at 11 to 9. 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
4: 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We've got the latest hits.
5: Let's get the party started. See you at the bar. You was hardly talking. That's when I knew that your heart was scarring. Friends to lovers need a

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7: 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We're going to wrap

0: on the Morning Crew with Gabby and Dan. I'm going to give the final word this morning to Rodney, who's messaged us at the Morning Crew on Facebook. If you ever encounter a situation again where somebody's holding a car spot, Rodney says, just edge in until you're all in. That's his advice.
1: He's talking about car spots, yeah? Rodney!
0: See you tomorrow.
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13: In Melbourne, partly cloudy at top today, 16 at 9 o'clock. Good morning. I'm David Armstrong. State government again preparing to hand out 80,000 fishing rods to Year 5 students in an election sweetener. Brian Wilson reports.
14: It's a $1.5 million spend that's designed to get kids outdoors, with an unreleased government report claiming the program creates 30 jobs and generates more than $8 million in economic benefits. The Financial Review reports that KPMG economists have cast doubt over the numbers, which are based on the first issue of the fishing rods just prior to the 2022 election. The free fishing rods are being made available to public and private schools across the state, including those in wealthy wealthy areas. Brian Wilson, Melbourne.
13: Melburnians make up more than a third of all Australian inner-city dwellers, making a regional sea change. The latest Regional Movers Index found between January and March, Melbourne residents made up 36% of all people leaving a capital city. Geelong was the major winner from the shift. Six cruise ship passengers quarantining in Perth have now completed their six-week-long hantavirus isolation. Madeline Cross reports.
15: The five Australians and one New Zealander have now been quarantining at the Bullsbrook Centre for National Resilience for 42 days. The group were passengers on the MV Hondius cruise ship during an outbreak of hantavirus in May, which killed three people. The Department of Health says they remain free of the illness and pose no risk to the community. They'll now return to their home states of New South Wales and Queensland with the help of the federal government. Madeline Cross, Perth.
13: It's been revealed Honda Australia racked up $750 million in losses when it stepped in and ended a Melbourne dealer's contract early. It's now copped a multi-million dollar damages bill. Court documents revealed the black hole was fueled by exchange rates with Thailand, where the majority of Honda cars are made. In a bid to stem those losses, the car maker cut 36 of its local dealerships. Brighton Automotive sued and won nearly $14 million in damages. But a court's thrown that out and ordered the damages be recalculated upward. The Australian Institute of Family Studies has found rising fears about climate change and global warming are contributing to Gen Z's not wanting to have kids. Many young people say they lack confidence in public institutions, and Gen Z coach Madeline Miller says the generation isn't catastrophising, and older Australians should not discount their very real lived experience.
16: We can't say, look, climate change isn't real. They see it. They feel it. I mean, one of the things in the article said, or the research said, that they're concerned about the impact of AI centres being built. Now, we know that those AI centres are having a very real environmental impact. We can't just say, oh, don't worry about it. They already feel the impact of these things.
13: In finance, the dollar's trading at 70 US cents.
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13: Josh Fraser insists he hasn't lifted his eyes to consider the vacant Carlton coaching job. The Blues have won five in a row under Fraser since Michael Voss left. Former captain Sam Doherty telling Sports Today, the Blues are in great form.
17: It was a bit of a masterclass against the Giants. I thought the Giants have been going really well lately, and the margin, I think, flattered them in the end. Yep. In terms of dismantle them around contests, GWS are the best ground ball team in the league. They got absolutely punished in that part of the game. So I think they're going so well at the moment. They got two winnable games coming up, could put to 7-0.
13: Errol Goulden to make his return for Sydney on Thursday night against Brisbane. Star mid hasn't played since round one. Teammate Tom McCartan also expected to return from a concussion. And that's the latest news and sport.
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19: Sam College with your local news headlines. With foggy conditions once again covering large parts of the Mallee, authorities continue to urge motorists to take care on the roads and adjust their driving to suit the conditions. Drivers are being reminded to ensure their headlights are switched on to reduce speed, increase following distances and remain alert while behind the wheel. In other news, this week teachers across Victoria are voting on proposed industrial action as discussions over a new workplace agreement remains unresolved. The ballots will determine whether a 24-hour strike will take place on August the 4th, with results expected following the school holiday period. And in local sport, round 8 of North Central Netball saw Wedderburn continue their unbeaten season, defeating Caldy United. Bort defeated Donald and Birchall Watcham had a win over Sealake Nandaily. That's your local news headlines.
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19: Your four-day forecast for the Mallee today, following patchy morning fog, it'll be mostly sunny with light winds. Tomorrow will be sunny with a chance of morning fog reaching a top of 15. Thursday will be partly cloudy with a chance of morning fog reaching 16, while Friday will see a chance of morning fog followed by a cloudy day reaching 16. Today around the Mallee, we're heading for a top of 15 degrees.
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19: Currently, it's 4 degrees.
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0: Josh Fors, Food Tuesday, All Hit Workday on Mix FM. Hello, happy Tuesday. It is Sarah back in the studio. Another foggy and cold one again this morning for us across the Mallee. I couldn't tell in the car on the way here if it was foggy outside or inside my car. I think that just might be on me trying to figure out my car controls every winter. Hey, let's find out what we're in for today with Our Day by the Stars. And then I got some Miley Cyrus on the way, on the Mallees. Mix FM.
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0: for your Tuesday All Hit Work Day on Mix FM, where holiday, lots of people will over the next couple of weeks, especially with school holidays starting, at the end of this week as well. I'm not prepared to see my socials influx with lots of nice, warm, sunny and beach pictures, because I'm not going anywhere. And why would you want to with a week full of 16 degree weather? At least it's not raining. Don't look at the forecast for next week.
1: Carrie and Tommy. Hey,
0: hey. Genie who rubs the bottle.
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12: 25k giveaway is on again at Swan Hill Chemicals. Burton here. If you want details on entering, just ask Matt, Cameron, Braden, Nash or me. We announce the winner July 4.
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0: 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And have you ever wondered why artists, some release, you know, 24, even 40 songs on an album, and some release, you know, 7, 8, even 9 of what artists coming your way in 5, who released a brand new album in January of this year, which only had 9 songs? Why?
1: Get every piece of me in every song. 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
0: Yeah, so why bother, right? I don't think that's the message, but you'll hear this artist and their biggest song from the album next.
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0: It's Teddy Swims for your Tuesday, but not in this weather on the Middle East Mix FM. You are with Sarah. We got local headlines in your 4-day weather forecast on the way in minutes. And then an artist who has just announced a brand new festival with a twist. I'll tell you about it soon on Mix FM.
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